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1: Flutters in from the hand of Brandon Young. 0-2 coming, up and away with a fastball. Lindor is trying to become the second fastest primary shortstop in Major League Baseball history to get to 300 home runs. 1,628 games as he stands on the field tonight. A 1-2, curveball upstairs. Only Alex Rodriguez has gotten to 300 faster.
2: Rodriguez pitches the ball, the catcher has challenged.
1: Well, that's Carlos Narvaez with the request. Dan Bellino bellowing it out. And the pitch did miss up.
2: Ball confirmed. Baltimore has one challenge remaining.
1: They cook one of the two challenges here in the third inning. Missed by 5/10 of an inch. Got a megawatt smile from Francisco Lindor. Could have struck him out. Now the 2-2. Swing and a miss. Does strike him out. Got the pitch by him at 95 miles an hour. Lindor, strikeout number 3 for Brandon Young. Here comes Juan Soto to the plate. Let's take 10 seconds for Station ID on the Orioles Radio Network.

And now the Chiefs go with Justin Fields in the lineup along with Mahomes. It's a single wing play. They toss it inside to Kenneth Walker. Touchdown, Kansas City. The Chiefs with two quarterbacks in a three-point stance. Patrick Mahomes was in a three-point stance behind the center. So was Justin Fields. And then they flip it inside to Ken Walker the third. It's a single wing play for a touchdown. The Chiefs go back to the 1930s to get this touchdown.

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0: wasn't even that close at certain stages of the game, the way that Kansas City was able to run the rock and Denver really couldn't do anything with it. They'll get that defense turned around. They'll get that defense where it's supposed to go. Yeah. I think the biggest question for Denver, and this has been my question all offseason, is how does that offense evolve? How does Davis Webb put his thumbprint on even just the play calling? Right, we know the playbook is still the same playbook, but how does he go about doing the play calling? Because something Sean Payton's going to call on first down the first quarter and then set up for the third quarter is not the same thing that he's going to call. You know what I mean? So, it's an art form. It's not playing Madden, right? There's not just one certain play that you call every single time. The really good play callers, they know exactly what they're doing and how they want to set up. You know, more play a chess match than checkers. So that's really what I want to see. How does that offense for the Broncos continue to evolve?
1: I also want to see how long Sean sticks, with Webb as the play caller, because it's got to be tough for Webb. He calls a play, and Sean's like, if he wouldn't have called that play, right? You're like, I wouldn't have quit with this here. Oh, I don't know. I wouldn't have did that. Man, we should have ran more. And that is the danger when you're an offensive play caller as a head coach, when you relinquish those duties. I'll go on wax and say I don't think any coach should ever give up play calling duties. Make sure what got you hired gets you fired. Because once you go away with what got you hired, then the clock just starts ticking. And if not, if you snatch it right back, well, now you just demoralized the person you gave the opportunity to. And now it looks like you don't know what you want to do. You're indecisive. So I'm interested to see how long this lasts. And if I'm Sean Payton, just ride the year out, big dog. You made the decision. Live with it.
0: Yeah, well, I think that, I'm assuming that Denver is going to improve. This is just a week one type of situation. Right. So we'll see what the next handful of weeks looks like. But the schedule is not easy for them, right? And so they've got a tough little stretch of games that are coming up that they're going to be playing. And they got some really tough defenses. So I'll tell you what, if they continue to put up only 10 points a game or hover around 10, 14 points a game, it won't be long. Sean Payton will have that play calling back, because he's not going to settle for that. You know that.
1: Yeah, especially if he feels like it's slipping away. We might not make the playoffs. Oh, he'll take it back. And then it'll still look like desperation to me. If you do it late in the season, it looks like you're desperate. You do it early in the season, it looks like you're indecisive. So damned if you do, damned if you don't. That's why I would have never done it in the first place.
0: He was trying to keep his guy, and he did. He's Emmett Golden. I'm Q Myers. Well, we'll see what Sean Payton has to say about Davis Webb and the Broncos' performance next here on Game Night on ESPN Radio.
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9: Mahomes in the pocket trying to keep the play alive. Moving left, scrambles, 10! For the 5, dives into the end zone, touchdown, Kansas City!
8: The Yankees try to clinch a playoff spot in Minnesota.
10: Driven deep to left field, there it goes, see ya! The captain's back, a long 3-run home run.
8: Scoople is on the mound as the Dodgers try to punch their ticket to the postseason.
11: The 0-2, Stewart strikes out swinging, just flails at a changeup. That is a six-pitch, six-inning for Scooble.
8: Plus, the White Sox and Guardians start a critical series in Cleveland.
12: The 0-2 to Mydrow. He reaches out and lines a base hit past the drawn-in infield. Out in the left center, Peters will score. It's 2-0.
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13: The chase for Super Bowl 61 began this weekend. 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A couple more teams heading to baseball's postseason party. That's on the way. But we still have 32 teams alive for the NFL postseason. A couple of those potential contenders meeting in Kansas City Monday, wrapping up week number one.
8: Broncos at Chiefs.
13: Monday Night Football. Denver had the ball first, although didn't keep it very long.
14: Knicks with orange shoes. Feet slightly staggered. 3rd and 11. Pressure on him in the pocket. He throws left near side. Intercepted at midfield. Picked off by the Chiefs. Mansoor Delane. That didn't take long. The 6th overall pick in the draft. The Chiefs get a sack and a pick on the first Bronco drive of the season.
13: Third play of the game, in fact. 10 plays later, the guy who is 9 months removed from tearing his ACL.
14: Mahomes has Kelce in an offset position. Now he shifts to a right slot. Mahomes in the pocket trying to keep the play alive. Moving left, scrambles, 10 for the 5, diving for the end zone, touchdown! Kansas City, 9 months after ACL surgery. Patrick Mahomes runs it in from 15 yards out. And for Mahomes, his 20th rushing touchdown.
13: 96-5 the fan. Denver responds with a touchdown drive, and the game would be tied at 7 after the first quarter. But this game ultimately would belong to the Chiefs.
14: The Chiefs hand it off. Walker trying to get to the outside. Does so at the 45 midfield. 45 of the Broncos. 40, 30, 25. And in, stays in bounds. 10, 5, touchdown! Kansas City on 4th down and 1. It's a home run. 60-yard run by Ken Walker III.
13: The Chiefs, who led by a touchdown at the half, turned to the reigning Super Bowl MVP in the third quarter, Kenneth Walker, with that 60-yard touchdown run. Big night for Walker. More on that in a moment. But it was also a big night for Patrick Mahomes, who did help put the game away.
14: And now the Chiefs go with Justin Fields in the lineup along.

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0: Tatis Jr., a two-run shot in the second inning to extend the Padre lead to 5-1.
1: The pitch.
0: Amador, a high chopper, center of the diamond. Machado has it behind the mound, gets rid of it. Throw to first is in time, and the game is over. What a play by Manny. Every bit of arm strength required, and he gets Amador to finish it.
2: And that's how it would end as the Padres pick up an eighth consecutive win. It's an 8-7 win over the Rockies. Padres with the longest active win streak in Major League Baseball. Diamondbacks keeping pace when it came down to the final at-bat.
1: Just one home run allowed so far in the Major League career for the 28-year-old right-hander. Here's a 2-1 pitch to Carroll. Swung on and drilled. High and deep towards right. Stay fair! Stay fair! It is! Game winner, Corbin Carroll! Walk-off home run! And the Diamondbacks steal it before the clock strikes midnight. 8-7, your final here in Phoenix.
2: Diamondbacks with the walk-off win. Corbin Carroll, fifth career walk-off hit. Arizona Sports, 98-7. Diamondbacks still trail the Padres, who have won eight straight for that final NL wildcard spot. Cubs, meanwhile, half game ahead of the Phillies for the top spot after their 7-3 win over the Braves. Straight ahead, what a night at the plate. SportsCenter All Night continues. It's ESPN Radio.
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0: Are you ready for the J&J 30th anniversary and Feel the Love Ultimate giveaway?
1: The Johnson & Johnson team is pumped and ready for the 30th anniversary party. The nominations for the Feel the Love 30K giveaway have been coming in, and we're excited to find out who the lucky winner will be.
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1: That's right. 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

0: 1991 and 2005. LA manager Dave Roberts.
1: It's great. You should never take this for granted to be able to play in the postseason. It's special. And there's a lot of guys that have done this. There's some guys in there that haven't, been a part of something like this. And so I think for me, it's the message was we haven't come close to playing our best baseball yet. And here we are with 12 games left, getting a ticket to the postseason. And that says a lot about this entire organization and just to finish strong. And tonight, Skubal was great, very efficient, really went after those guys. And I thought the defense was sound. Teo obviously got a big hit for us. And it was good for us to, lose that series and to bounce back and come back the way we did.
0: Skubal, 9 strikeouts in 7 innings, scattering 3 hits. Dodgers beat the Reds 4-1 to clinch their playoff berth. Dodgers winning in Cincinnati. They weren't the only team playing on the road, clinching a postseason spot.
2: Ground ball up the middle. Volpe, 1, on to first. Double play! The Yankees win, and they are going to the postseason. The journey has just begun, but they take that one first step. You got to take one step, even in a marathon, and the Yankees just took it tonight.
0: Yes, Network with the calls. The Yankees beat the Twins 8-3, clinching their 61st postseason berth in franchise history. That's the most in Major League Baseball. Aaron Judge homering in the win for New York. First home run since May 24th. One day marking the second time in baseball history, Yankees and Dodgers clinch a playoff berth on the same day. The other came in 1949. Well, who has the pressure this weekend? That's next. SportsCenter All Night continues at ESPN Radio.
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0: Lane, I'm sorry, you had it at Ole Miss. Remarkable. 18 seconds away.
1: I know. There's no reason he couldn't have won a national championship, okay, frankly, at Ole Miss. I think that's what we've learned here. But now it's funny that he's flipping it, and he's like, oh, all the pressure is on them because they were such
0: Jeanette
1: a great
0: Chambliss,
1: team.
0: Lacy,
1: such a great team. I had such
0: players.
1: A great program. I had to leave it.
0: Lane,
1: it'll
0: I love
1: be fireworks,
0: you.
1: Man. That's not going to be the only sound bite that we get leading up to this weekend.
2: As for the game, what would winning against LSU mean for Ole Miss? ESPN's Pete Thamel.
3: If Ole Miss wins this game, it's eternal. It's a little bit like UNC ending Coach K's career, right? The stakes aren't going to be as high in the game. I want to be clear about that because it's not going to be in the NCAA tournament. But I do think that there is something that would last forever. There would be T-shirts and bar signs and pictures. Like if some random backup nickel picks up a fumble on a kickoff and runs it in, that guy won't pay for a drink in the state of Mississippi for the rest of his life. You know what I mean? I think it's that type of just intense focus is going to be on this game.
2: And we will see it. It's going to be on ESPN this Saturday. It's a top 10 matchup. Number 8 Ole Miss, number 7 LSU. Lane Kiffin making his return to Oxford. Monday Night Football, not as close as we expected. That's next. SportsCenter All Night continues at ESPN Radio.
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0: So Jason, September 20th is coming soon. Are you ready for the J&J 30th anniversary and Feel the Love Ultimate giveaway?
1: The Johnson & Johnson team is pumped and ready for the 30th anniversary party. The nominations for the Feel the Love 30K giveaway have been coming in, and we're excited to find out who the lucky winner will be.
0: So remember, you must be present to win the ultimate giveaway, as we'll be calling out the winners' names at the event, which will be happening 12 to 2 on September 20th.
1: That's right. So if you know someone deserving and could benefit from a new Lennox heating and cooling system and much more, please nominate them today by going to PanhandleNewsNetwork.com.
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1: 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NBA, the trade sending Kawhi Leonard from the Clippers to Toronto is official. ESPN, Shyam Charania.
2: The Raptors have been ready. Kawhi Leonard has been ready. The league has been ready as well to sign off on this trade. It really just took the Clippers on Monday to sign off on this trade after 13 days since their punishment was given by the NBA. A massive one, right? Five first-round picks docked. $30 million fine, their owner Steve Ballmer being suspended. So they've used the last couple weeks to absorb the punishment, work through their internal logistics. And remember, back on June 30th, the sides agreed to the deal that we see on screen right there. Brandon Ingram, Grady Dick, two unprotected first-round picks, an unprotected first-round pick swap, two second-round picks going to the Clippers. But this trade was on pause because of the NBA's investigation. But the rulings are in, the green lights are in, and Steve Ballmer accepting his punishment and moving forward here, complying with the NBA's ruling, played a big part in the Clippers being allowed now to move forward.
1: And Kawhi Leonard waiving his trade kicker worth about $7.5 million to help facilitate the trade to Toronto. That bonus would have pushed the Raptors above the first apron. As for the Raptors in the Eastern Conference this coming season, earlier on NBA Today, our Mark J. Spears.
3: I saw the Toronto Raptors when they lost to the Cleveland Cavaliers, and but they took them seven games. You know, this is certainly was a team on the rise without Kawhi. You know, with Scottie Barnes, R.J. Barrett, a lot of young talent. And then now he goes to Kawhi, gets to go back to the six and teach him how to win. And are they the favorites in the East? No. Are they scary in the East? Yes, I definitely think they are.
1: Kawhi Leonard now going to Toronto from the Clippers. Hockey, Montreal coach Martin St-Louis gets a multi-year extension. The Hall of Fame player was hired as coach on an interim basis in 2022. First ever NHL role, his other experience being at the youth level. Had the interim tagged at the end of that season and has now guided the Canadiens to consecutive playoff berths, advancing to the Eastern Conference Final last season. Back to baseball, White Sox Guardians battling for the division. Chicago battling against recent struggles. Monday, White Sox center fielder Tristan Peters was simply battling. Started with a 1-2 count.
4: The 18th pitch of the at-bat. Outside ball four. And the White Sox dugout erupts.
5: So frustrating.
4: An 18-pitch walk, and that'll be the end of the line for Gavin Williams.
1: 18-pitch walk, longest plate appearance in Major League Baseball in 6 years. As you heard, after that walk, Gavin Williams, pulled from the game, throwing a season-high 113 pitches, the final 18 to Peters, the most to a player in baseball since Cardinals catcher Matt Wieters faced 19 in 2020. Chicago, after that at-bat, would go on to score six runs. Peters saying after the game, quote, "Felt like I was up there for an hour. I was exhausted."
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0: Number 5.
1: Padres holding the third wild card spot of the National League, maintaining their lead on Arizona, courtesy of their night in Denver. 97.3 The Fan.
7: And Tatis hits it in the air to deep center field. Carrick is going back at the wall. Look it up. Gonna go deep into the forest at Coors. A long home run to center for Fernando Tatis Jr. A two-run shot in the second inning to extend the Padre lead to 5-1.
0: Number 4.
1: In Queens, the Orioles rally in the eighth. WBAL.
8: Henderson strokes this. Right center field and deep. That's way back there. And that's gone. A Henderson homer. And Baltimore takes the lead in the eighth. 2-1 Orioles.
0: Number 3.
1: Cubs move atop the National League wild card standings, thanks in part to a four-hit night from PCA. Cubs Radio Network.
9: Fly ball to right field. It's deep. Back goes Acuna. Near the wall. That ball is gone. Pedro Armstrong with a two-run homer. Listen to this crowd.
0: Number 2.
1: Yankees officially clinching a postseason berth, with Aaron Judge contributing his first homer since Memorial Day weekend. Yes Network.
10: Driven deep to left field. There it goes!
1: Week one of the NFL wraps up in Kansas City with the Chiefs running wild over the Broncos. 96.5 The Fan.
5: They go big again. Izudu's in to block. The Chiefs hand it off. Walker trying to get to the outside. Does so at the 45 midfield. 45 of the Broncos. 40, 30, 25. And it stays in bounds. 10, 5. Touchdown! Kansas City on fourth down and one. It's a home run. 60-yard run by Ken Walker the third.
1: Walker running for 173 yards. He scored two touchdowns in his Chiefs debut, including that 60-yard touchdown scamper.
10: Yeah, we ran the play a few times, and I knew they was going to crash in. So when they crashed in, I just bounced it out. It was just one-on-one with the corner, and you know, I ran him, and you know, it was out, off to the races from there.
1: Super Bowl MVP signed a three-year, $43 million deal in free agency. And he ran in week one, carried 23 times to finish with the most rushing yards by a Chiefs player since Jamal Charles ran for 226 against the Colts in 2012, the year before Andy Reid became the head coach in Kansas City. Well, you can't win if you can't tackle. That's next. SportsCenter All Night continues. It's ESPN Radio.
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0: you know, it was good for us to, you know, lose that series and to bounce back and come back the way we did.
1: Skubal, 9 strikeouts in 7 innings, scattering 3 hits. Dodgers beat the Reds 4-1 to clinch their playoff berth. Dodgers winning in Cincinnati. They weren't the only team playing on the road clinching a postseason spot.
2: Ground ball up the middle. Volpe, 1. On to first. Double play. The Yankees win, and they are going to the postseason. The journey has just begun, but they take that one first step. You got to take one step, even in a marathon, and the Yankees just took it tonight.
1: Yes, Network with the call as the Yankees beat the Twins 8-3. Clinching their 61st postseason berth in franchise history. That's the most in Major League Baseball. Aaron Judge homering in the win for New York. First home run since May 24th. Monday marking the second time in baseball history Yankees and Dodgers clinch a playoff berth on the same day. The other came in 1949. Well, who has the pressure this weekend? That's next. 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

0: pictures. Like if some random backup nickel picks up a fumble on a kickoff and runs it in, that guy won't pay for a drink in the state of Mississippi for the rest of his life. You know what I mean? I think it's that type of just intense, intense focus is going to be on this game.
1: And we will see it. 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It's a top 10 matchup. Number 8, Ole Miss. Number 7, LSU. Lane Kiffin making his return to Oxford. Monday Night Football, not as close as we expected. That's next. 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
1: Yankees and Dodgers with wins. They officially clinch postseason berths in Major League Baseball. Padres, Diamondbacks still separated by three games in the National League.

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1: 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NBA, the trade sending Kawhi Leonard from the Clippers to Toronto is official. ESPN, Sean Serrano.
2: The Raptors have been ready. Kawhi Leonard has been ready. The league has been ready as well to sign.

0: It really just took the Clippers on Monday to sign off on this trade after 13 days since their punishment was given by the NBA. A massive one, right? 5 first-round picks docked, $30 million fine, their owner Steve Ballmer being suspended. So they've used the last couple weeks to absorb the punishment, work through their internal logistics. And remember, back on June 30th, the sides agreed to the deal that we see on screen right there. Brandon Ingram, Grady Dick, 2 unprotected first-round picks, an unprotected first-round pick swap, 2 second-round picks going to the Clippers. But this trade was on pause because of the NBA's investigation. But the rulings are in, the green lights are in, and Steve Ballmer accepting his punishment and moving forward here, complying with the NBA's ruling, played a big part in the Clippers being allowed now to move forward.
1: And Kawhi Leonard waiving his trade kicker worth about $7.5 million to help facilitate the trade to Toronto. That bonus would have pushed the Raptors above the first apron. As for the Raptors in the Eastern Conference this coming season, earlier on NBA Today, our Mark J. Spears.
2: I saw the Toronto Raptors when they lost to the Cleveland Cavaliers, and but they took them 7 games. You know, this is certainly was a team on the rise without Kawhi. You know, with Scottie Barnes, R.J. Barrett, a lot of young talent. And then now he goes to Kawhi, gets to go back to the 6 and teach him how to win. And are they the favorites in the East? No. Are they scary in the East? Yes, I definitely think they are.
1: Kawhi Leonard now going to Toronto from the Clippers. Hockey, Montreal coach Martin St-Louis gets a multi-year extension. The Hall of Fame player was hired as coach on an interim basis in 2022. First ever NHL role, his other experience being at the youth level. Had the interim tagged at the end of that season, and has now guided the Canadiens to consecutive playoff berths, advancing to the Eastern Conference Final last season. Back to baseball, White Sox Guardians battling for the division. Chicago battling against recent struggles. Monday, White Sox center fielder Tristan Peters was simply battling. Started with a 1-2 count.
3: The 18th pitch of the at-bat. Outside ball 4. And the White Sox dugout erupts.
4: So frustrating.
3: An 18-pitch walk, and that'll be the end of the line for Gavin Williams.
1: 18-pitch walk, longest plate appearance in Major League Baseball in 6 years. As you heard, after that walk, Gavin Williams, pulled from the game, throwing a season-high 113 pitches, the final 18 to Peters, the most to a player in baseball since Cardinals catcher Matt Wieters faced 19 in 2020. Chicago, after that at-bat, would go on to score 6 runs. Peters saying after the game, quote, "Felt like I was up there for an hour. I was exhausted."
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1: Padres holding the 3rd wild card spot of the National League, maintaining their lead on Arizona, courtesy of their night in Denver. 97.3 The Fan.
7: And Tatis hits it in the air to deep center field. Carrick is going back at the wall. Look it up. Gonna go deep into the forest it pours. A long home run to center for Fernando Tatis Jr. A 2-run shot in the 2nd inning to extend the Padre lead to 5-1.
5: Number 4.
1: In Queens, the Orioles rally in the 8th. WBAL.
8: Henderson strokes this. Right center field and deep. That's way back there. And that's gone. A Henderson homer. And Baltimore takes the lead in the 8th. 2-1 Orioles.
5: Number 3.
1: Cubs move atop the National League wildcard standings, thanks in part to a 4-hit night from PCA. Cubs Radio Network.
9: Fly ball to right field. It's deep. Back goes Acuna. Near the wall. That ball is gone. Pete Crow Armstrong with a 2-run homer. Listen to this crowd.
5: Number 2.
1: Yankees officially clinching a postseason berth, with Aaron Judge contributing his first homer since Memorial Day weekend. Yes, Network.
10: Driven deep to left field. There it goes! See ya! The captain's back. A long 3-run home run. And the Yankees lead 7-2.
5: Number 1.
1: Week 1 of the NFL wraps up in Kansas City with the Chiefs running wild over the Broncos. 96.5 The Fan.
4: They go big again. Izudu's in to block. The Chiefs hand it off. Walker trying to get to the outside. Does so. Up to 45 midfield. 45 to the Broncos. 40, 30, 25. And in. Stays in bounds. 10, 5. Touchdown. Kansas City on fourth down and one. It's a home run. 60-yard run by Ken Walker III.
1: Walker running for 173 yards. He scored two touchdowns in his Chiefs debut, including that 60-yard touchdown scamper.
11: Yeah, we ran the play a few times, and I knew it was going to crash in. So when it crashed in, I just bounced it out. It was just one-on-one with the corner, and you know, I ran him, and you know, it was out, off to the races from there.
1: Super Bowl MVP signed a three-year, $43 million deal in free agency. And he ran in week one, carried 23 times to finish with the most rushing yards by a Chiefs player since Jamal Charles ran for 226 against the Colts in 2012, the year before Andy Reid became the head coach in Kansas City. Well, you can't win if you can't tackle. That's next. SportsCenter All Night continues. It's ESPN Radio.
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4: Mahomes in the pocket trying to keep the play alive. Moving left, scrambles, 10 for the 5-3 into the end zone. Touchdown! Kansas City!
5: The Yankees try to clinch a playoff spot in Minnesota.
10: Driven deep to left field. There it goes! See ya! The captain's back. A long three-run home run.
0: Gubel is on the mound as the Dodgers try to punch their ticket to the postseason.
2: The 0-2, Stewart strikes out swinging, just flails at a changeup. That is a six-pitch, sixth inning for Gubel.
0: Plus, the White Sox and Guardians start a critical series in Cleveland.
3: The 0-2 to Mydra. He reaches out and lines up.

0: first step. You got to take one step, even in a marathon, and the Yankees just took it tonight.
1: Yes, Network with the call as the Yankees beat the Twins 8-3, clinching their 61st postseason berth in franchise history. That's the most in Major League Baseball. Aaron Judge homering in the win for New York. First home run since May 24th. One day marking the second time in baseball history, Yankees and Dodgers clinch a playoff berth on the same day. The other came in 1949. Well, who has the pressure this weekend? That's next. SportsCenter All Night continues. It's ESPN Radio.
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1: 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Changes at the college ranks. Florida State firing athletic director Michael Alford on Monday. Football coach Mike Norvell.
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0: 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I'll tell you which 0-1 team I'm most worried about. 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
14: Mahomes in the pocket trying to keep the play alive. Moving left, scrambles, 10! For the 5, diving for the end zone, touchdown, Kansas City!
1: The Yankees try to clinch a playoff spot in Minnesota.
15: Driven deep to left field, there it goes, see ya! The captain's back, a long 3-run home run.
1: Scoopel is on the mound as the Dodgers try to punch their ticket to the postseason.
16: The 0-2, Stewart strikes out swinging, just flails at a changeup. That is a six-pitch, six-inning for Scoobal.
1: Plus, the White Sox and Guardians start a critical series in Cleveland.
17: The 0-2 to Mydra. He reaches out and lines a base hit past the drawn-in infield. Out in the left center, Peters will score. It's 2-0.
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0: FSU at Alabama Saturday. 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The change in leadership coming as the Seminoles

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0: 6 through 12 are playing sports regularly. 4 in 10 kids, let it sink in. 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
12: He doesn't want to slow down AI. I'm Dave Anthony, Fox News. President Trump is calling fears of artificial intelligence destroying humanity a hoax after some AI company leaders had called for better guardrails so the technology doesn't get out of control. As the president pushes to beat China in AI advancement, Vice President Vance says,
13: "It's something that we're concerned by, but we want to make sure that we actually regulate smartly and we're thoughtful about the risk here."
12: And today, Fox's Alexandria Hoff reports.
14: Vice President Vance, he's going to be meeting privately with House Republicans ahead of a vote aimed at preventing data centers from driving up household bills. With tech companies building out massive energy infrastructure in the midterms looming, lawmakers want to show that they're working to protect voters from rising utility costs. But the political battle over how fast AI should grow is escalating.
12: President Trump won't be able to restrict mail-in voting like he wanted. The Supreme Court blocks his Postal Service ballot requirements.
15: The decision allows mail-in voting nationwide to continue as the midterms approach. Ballots cast by mail have become common for Americans, with nearly a third of the country taking advantage of the option.
12: Fox's Gernal Scott. They're getting ready to vote in Delaware next hour, the last state to hold primaries just 7 weeks before the November elections. Oil prices are rising another 2%+ today. Diesel up 3 more cents to another record high, and Fox's Jonathan Savage reports.
16: The United Nations Security Council meets today as attacks on Saudi energy infrastructure continue. Iran-backed groups have launched attacks from Yemen and Iraq in recent days. A key oil pipeline used to bypass the Strait of Hormuz has been badly damaged.
12: They honored TV's best shows last night.
17: Widow's Bank dominated.

0: The 78th annual Emmy Awards, winning 14 trophies, including Best Comedy Series. Star Matthew Rhys made history as the first actor to win all three lead acting categories, taking comedy actor for the show and limited series actor for Netflix's The Beast in
1: Me. It's Michelle Pallino. The Pitt won the Best Drama Emmy. 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
5: Two cows are still unaccounted for following a Monday incident in Morgan County. Morgan County Animal Control says three cows originally got loose out of a trailer they were being hauled in, traveling on US 522. Several folks were able to get one secured Monday evening, but Animal Control confirms two of the cows are still on the loose. They were last seen off the roadway in the area of English Muffin Way and Valley Road. Anyone who sees them is asked to contact Animal Control, but urged not to try to approach the animals as they may be injured or agitated. Early voters in Berkeley County will have three locations to choose from to vote ahead in the November general election, beginning October 21st and extending until October 31st, excluding Sundays. Voters can early vote, choosing among the Beddington Ruritan, the Dunn Building at the Berkeley County Complex, or the South Berkeley Volunteer Fire Department in Inwood. The Berkeley County Commission is accepting offers from the public to purchase two county-owned properties. There's an online offer form. You can access that and read more in an article at PanhandleNewsNetwork.com. 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From the news desk, I'm Marcia Kovalik.
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6: 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On 81 between Winchester, Martinsburg, Hagerstown, there are no accidents. Traffic looks good. 70 between Hancock, Hagerstown, Myersville, and Frederick. Lanes are open. Merging onto southbound 270. Traffic slows Urbana past Hydestown. Then you're fine toward the lane divide. 15 across Point of Rocks. Yes, it's very busy. The rest of the ride to Leesburg is good. Route 9 slowing at the West Virginia-Virginia line off and on to Cider Mill Road. Traffic slows when you get to the Berlin Turnpike. And then the rest of the ride to Route 7 is okay. I'm Allie Oakley with traffic.
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7: Here is your Panhandle News Network forecast. Today will be mostly sunny and pleasant with low humidity reaching a high of 78. Tonight, expect clear to partly cloudy skies with a low of 53. Tomorrow will be mostly sunny with a high of 84, while tomorrow night will be partly cloudy with a low of 60. With your Panhandle News Network forecast, I'm meteorologist Joe Lundberg.
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1: 6:16 on the morning news. Coming up, we'll get an update on sports with Daniel Woods. Right now in our backgrounder, WV President Michael T. Benson delivered his State of the University address on Monday in Morgantown. Benson taking questions after the speech. One professor asked him about college affordability.

0: because the sophomore year hits or the junior year hits and they can't pay a bill. And chances are they won't come back. So he's entertaining an idea of an endowment to direct those funds to those maybe 100 credit hour student or a 90 credit hour student that just needs that final push to get their degree. So we're looking at all sorts of ways that what we can do internally, what we can do with the foundation. That's the number one thing I tell donors all the time is, I know people like buildings. I like buildings too, and their names on them, but I would much rather see investments into scholarship funds, endowed funds that in perpetuity can provide the opportunities you're talking about.
1: You can read more on the State of the University address at WVMetroNews.com. Time for an update on sports. Here's Daniel Woods. Daniel, good morning.
2: Good morning, Chris. Week four of the high school football season kicks off in just a couple of days, and that means week four of the Metro News High School Football Power Rankings is here. All four number ones are the same. Martinsburg in Quad A, Bridgeport in Triple A, Frankfort in Double A, and Wheeling Central Catholic in Single A. There are new teams in the top 10 in three out of four classes. Pikeview is number 9 in Class Triple A, Sissonville number 8 in Double A, Moorfield number 10 in that classification, and Tug Valley goes from unranked to number 6 in Class A after an impressive win against Logan Friday night. You can find the full rankings at WVMetroNews.com. The high school sports line is back on the Metro News Radio Network tomorrow night at 7:06 to preview Week 4's action. The West Virginia football team is preparing for its first game away from Morgantown as the Mountaineers head to Charlotte, North Carolina on Saturday to take on Virginia. Head coach Rich Rodriguez will address the media today at noon. Saturday's 7:30 kickoff will be the first of back-to-back night games for the Mountaineers, with the Big 12 Conference announcing WVU's league opener against Oklahoma State in 2 weeks. We'll kick off at 7 o'clock in Morgantown. The Marshall football team goes on the road to Missouri State Saturday night, with head coach Tony Gibson scheduled for his weekly press conference today as well. Missouri State is in its first season under head coach Casey Woods, who says Gibson has done a good job instilling his culture with the herd.
3: You can see his team follows his grittiness and his toughness and his mentality about how he approaches the game of football. His team follows that. And so I think certainly offensively what they did, they hired a guy from Jacksonville State a couple years ago. You can see in the creativity of their run game and what it is that they're able to do with the quarterback is a great challenge for your defense.
2: Marshall and Missouri State kick off Saturday at 6:30. The NCAA is challenging a West Virginia court ruling that granted eligibility to a former WVU football player. Jordan Scruggs transferred to Maryland after one season at WVU after receiving an injunction for a fifth season that the NCAA is asking the state's Supreme Court to review. Scruggs appeared in each of Maryland's first two games this season. Morning news time is 6:21.
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5: Good morning. With your news update, I'm Marcia Cavalli. Staff for the West Virginia Public Service Commission recommended denial of an application to build the Mid-Atlantic Resiliency Link project, a high-voltage electrical line often shortened to Marl. If approved, it could run through several West Virginia counties, including Hampshire, on its way to Gore, Virginia. Yesterday on Talkline, WV Metro News statewide correspondent Brad McElhaney talked about feedback for the Marl project.
6: Public Service Commission's website, as of this morning, is listing 8,216 submissions in protest of the project, letters or whatnot, in support, in comparison, 153.
5: There is still a late October evidentiary hearing.
6: Doesn't mean that the three commissioners on the Public Service Commission necessarily have to abide by this. They can make their own decision, weigh other facts and viewpoints, can fully approve this project, partially approve it, knock it down. Their decision is independent. But this most recent filing on behalf of Public Service Commission staff, I mean, to me, really stood out.
5: Read his ongoing coverage at WVMetroNews.com. That's also where you can link to the podcast in which Brad McElhaney appeared on Talkline yesterday. The Berkeley County Sheriff's Office will be conducting a sobriety checkpoint on Monday, September the 28th. The locations will be between Jenny Wren Drive and Eagle School Road, as well as Grade Road near Marlow. You can read more in an article at PanhandleNewsNetwork.com. The Maryland State Highway Administration will host a second public informational workshop on pedestrian safety along the dual

0: Highway this week. The workshop is set to take place today from 5 to 7 at Eastern Elementary School in Hagerstown. Officials hope to gather more community input on pedestrian safety initiatives planned for the U.S. 40 corridor in Washington County near the I-70 interchange. For the Panhandle News Network, I'm Marcia Kovalik.
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3: Good morning from the MTA. Overall, a great start to our Tuesday morning on the MARC train system. Right now, looking at trains 872 and 874. Each of those trains is operating on schedule. Train 878 is the last train to leave Martinsburg at 625, Duffield 642, Harpers Ferry just before 7 o'clock, Brunswick 707, Point of Rocks at 717. The train pulls into Union Station just after 8:30. For the MTA Transit Team, I'm Austin Todd with your MARC Rail Update.
4: 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On 81, between Winchester, Martinsburg, and Hagerstown, there are no accidents. 70 looks good. Hancock, Hagerstown, Myersville to Frederick. Merging onto southbound 270, you got some heavy traffic at the Monocacy, Urbana to Hyattstown. The rest of the ride to the lane divide, it's fine. 15 Point of Rocks, not bad. The rest of the ride to Luckett's and Leesburg, it's good. Route 9, traffic slows at the West Virginia-Virginia line to Harpers Ferry Road, pretty heavy into Hillsboro. Traffic slows Percival Road to the Berlin Turnpike. The rest of the ride to Route 7, traffic is okay. And Route 7 between Winchester, Berryville, and Leesburg, traffic really is in pretty good shape right now. And 522, it's okay, Hancock to Winchester. I'm Allie Oakley with traffic.
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5: Here is your Panhandle News Network forecast. Today will be mostly sunny and pleasant with low humidity reaching a high of 78. Tonight, expect clear to partly cloudy skies with a low of 53. Tomorrow will be mostly sunny with a high of 84, while tomorrow night will be partly cloudy with a low of 60. With your Panhandle News Network forecast, I'm meteorologist Joe Lundberg.
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0: Morning news time is 6:27. I'm Chris Lawrence.
1: And I'm Daniel Woods.
0: A significant rollback of climate regulation was issued on Monday. President Trump authorizing the EPA to eliminate the greenhouse gas emission limits on coal and natural gas power plants. Interior Secretary Doug Burgum said the deregulatory steps would deliver savings running into the trillions of dollars.
2: So when we talk about reliable, affordable energy, we're talking about reliable, affordable, and secure energy. And that could be geothermal, it could be hydro, it can be nuclear, it can be oil, it can be gas, and it can be beautiful, clean coal.
0: Environmental Protection Agency Chief Lee Zeldin said the deregulatory steps also would deliver the savings.
3: It means providing companies that choose to invest in America with the certainty that their work will pay off and their money won't get tied up in unnecessary, burdensome regulatory battles.
0: Now, that rule change is expected to face immediate legal challenges, with environmental groups calling the rollback a threat to public health.
1: The warnings from the tech community on AI are getting louder. The CEO of Anthropic now saying any measures to mitigate the technology are not moving fast enough and warns AI could overpower humanity if not regulated by the government. Some lawmakers in Congress on both sides of the aisle are beginning to push for better safeguards. President Trump called the concerns from the AI community a conspiracy on social media. On Capitol Hill, House Speaker Mike Johnson said lawmakers need to act. They need to make sure the U.S. is the leader on AI.
4: We do not want to jump in. The reflex of legislative bodies is to cover things up with red tape and hyper-regulation. If you do that, then you lose your edge, and that is a national security concern for the American people.
0: Elsewhere, a very damaging report has been released on the immigration detention facility that was called Alligator Alcatraz. The public is now learning about that Florida facility and the so-called calming areas, which were actually small metal cages. Here's Peter Haalambos.
5: This report really offered us a first look inside Alligator Alcatraz. This was never a public facility. The press was never really allowed there. I actually traveled down to Florida for an assignment last year, and the closest you could get to this facility was about a mile away. Regarding those calming areas, they were basically metal cages, about 4 foot by 4 foot. The report itself said these do not align with the standards for humane treatment. So this is really the first time we're seeing those really cramped conditions in the middle of the Florida Everglades.
0: Inspector from the Trump administration described it as insect-infested with an absence of well-defined correction standards.
1: Ford is recalling up to 223,000-plus F-150 pickup trucks because of issues with the fuel tank.
6: The fuel tank in the F-150s may be improperly secured and leak or fall off the truck while driving, says the National Highway Traffic Safety Administration. It says that can cause a crash, and a fuel leak can cause an engine stall or a fire. The recall impacts 2023 to 27 Ford F-150s. The agency says Ford was not aware of any related accidents or injuries.
1: That's ABC's Chuck Sievertson.
0: It's 6:30.
7: This is the Metro News High School Football Report. Here's Fred Persinger.
8: The Roane County Raiders are off to another quick start in the high school football season, as they currently sit at 3-0 and have outscored their first three opponents 134-35. 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
8: Last Friday night, the Roane County Raiders ran their record to 3-0 with an impressive 55-7 win over previously unbeaten Clay County. Late in the second quarter, the Panthers had the ball, and courtesy of three Roane County penalties, they got deep into the red zone before being turned away. On game night, we spoke with the Raiders head coach Paul Burdett, and he chuckled about his halftime talk.
10: Well, we had a rough patch there. Emotions get kind of high. Roane and Clay is a pretty big rivalry. But they settled in and got the goal line stand and got us into halftime without another score. We had a good talk at halftime and got everything squared away and come back out in the second half and continued to work.
8: Now, as mentioned, even after the penalties, the Raiders' defense came up big and kept the Panthers out of the end zone. Coach Burdett agrees that goal line stand was big.
10: Yeah, our guys had a great week of prep, Fred. Really tuned in to what we were asking them to do this week, really tuned in to Clay County and just, you know, we went out with the same mindset that we'd had all week during prep.
8: So coming up this Friday night, the 3-0 Raiders will travel the 60 miles to Williamstown to take on the 2-0 Yellow Jackets, a team Roane County has never beaten, having lost all five previous matchups, including last year's 45-21 defeat. Kick from Yellow Jacket Field is set for 7:30 this Friday night.
7: This has been the High School Football Report with Fred Persinger on Metro News, the voice of West Virginia.
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11: Here is your Panhandle News Network forecast. Today will be mostly sunny and pleasant with low humidity reaching a high of 78. Tonight, expect clear to partly cloudy skies with a low of 53. Tomorrow will be mostly sunny with a high of 84, while tomorrow night will be partly cloudy with a low of 60. With your Panhandle News Network forecast, I'm meteorologist Joe Lundberg.
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21: 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On 81, between Winchester, Martinsburg, and Hagerstown, there are no accidents. 70 looks good. Hancock, Hagerstown, Myersville, and Frederick lanes are open. Merging onto southbound 270, traffic slows at the Monocacy to get into Hyattstown. Traffic slows at 27 Ridge. Ridge Road, where there is an accident off to the side. 15 across Point of Rocks, traffic's busy. Even into Luck, it's heavy. Route 9, traffic slows at the West Virginia-Virginia line to Harper's Ferry Road. Very heavy into Hillsboro. Traffic slows Percival Road to the Berlin Turnpike. The rest of the ride to Route 7 is okay. And Route 7, Winchester to Leesburg, traffic is moving, and it looks good. I'm Allie Oakley with traffic.
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22: In 1914, the same year the first commercial flight soared and the Panama Canal opened,

0: before 11 Saturday night. Two cows are still unaccounted for following a Monday incident in Morgan County. Morgan County Animal Control says three cows originally got loose out of a trailer they were being hauled in, traveling on U.S. 522. Several folks were able to get one secured Monday evening, but Animal Control confirms two of the cows are still on the loose. They were last seen off the roadway in the area of English Muffin Way and Valley Road. Anyone who sees them is asked to contact Animal Control, but urged not to try to approach the animals as they may be injured or agitated. Maryland's Department of Transportation is visiting communities across Maryland this month. They'll be meeting with local leaders Thursday in Washington and Allegheny counties, detailing a capital budget investment of nearly $22 billion over several counties. Local attorney Stephen Skinner and his team are in the midst of a series highlighting some of the more dangerous intersections in the Panhandle. See if you recognize the problems with this one.
1: What used to be a manageable local road system has turned into a crowded commercial corridor. Today, Apple Harvest Drive alone carries nearly 27,000 vehicles a day, far more than it was originally designed to handle.
0: In an appearance yesterday on Panhandle Live, Skinner said the point of the series, which looks at troublesome intersections and roadways throughout the Panhandle, is to raise awareness and can be used by families with young drivers who are just getting started out as a teaching tool. You can hear his full interview on our Panhandle News Network Spotify page. For the Panhandle News Network, I'm Marcia Kovalik.
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4: Good morning from the MTA. 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Each of those trains is operating on schedule. 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
5: 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On 81 between Winchester, Martinsburg, and Hagerstown, I don't see any accidents. 70, you're fine. Hancock, Hagerstown, Myersville to Frederick. You merge onto southbound 270. Traffic slows out of Urbana to Hyattstown. 27 Ridge Road to 370, and 15 riding into Luckett's. Yes, it's very heavy traffic after that to Leesburg. It's fine. Route 9, traffic slows at the West Virginia-Virginia line to Harpers Ferry Road, heavy into Hillsboro, off and on to ride to the Berlin Turnpike. And Route 7, traffic slows before Hamilton Station Road to ride past Route 9. I'm Allie Oakley with traffic.
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6: Here is your Panhandle News Network forecast. Today will be mostly sunny and pleasant with low humidity reaching a high of 78. Tonight, expect clear to partly cloudy skies with a low of 53. Tomorrow will be mostly sunny with a high of 84, while tomorrow night will be partly cloudy with a low of 60. With your Panhandle News Network forecast, I'm meteorologist Joe Lundberg.
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11: You know what I'd like to see from the County Commission?
12: I'd love to hear it.
11: Just talk to us. Sometimes you hear about things after the decision's already made.
12: Yeah, I've heard that a lot around town.
11: Really?
12: I have. And you know, we need to listen more and talk less. And we need to keep people informed.
11: That would go a long way.
12: Yep, I agree. Your

0: voice will matter.
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0: Morning news time is 6:48. I'm Daniel Woods.
1: And I'm Chris Lawrence.
0: More controversy in Huntington over flock cameras. The city council Monday evening gave approval to moving the contract forward with flock security with certain guardrails in place. Here's Mayor Patrick Farrell.
2: The city owns all the data generated under this contract. We own it. Not a third party. It is our data and we retain it. We decide who can access it, how it can be used, and who it can be shared with.
0: Still deep misgivings, though, from people like council member Sarah Walling.
3: I am so disappointed in the lack of professional courtesy, and I used to feel like it was an honor to sit up here, and I just could not be more disappointed.
0: Residents spent more than an hour protesting during public comments, but ultimately the measure passed 7-2.
4: Brooke High School principal Eric James submitted his resignation to the Brooke County School Board on Monday. The board ignored the letter of resignation and instead moved to fire him from the job. James is in jail and faces charges tied to hidden cameras that were placed in the girls' dressing areas of Brooke High School. Parent Megan Rogerson addressed the board and said students at the school have been through enough.
5: They deserve stability, they deserve to feel safe, and they deserve leadership that they can trust. And they deserve to know that the adults making decisions for them are listening to their voices. The decision you make will send a very strong message to every student, every staff member, every parent, and every person in this community about what and who you value.
4: James had two additional charges added to the counts against him over the matter on Monday and remains in jail.
0: A proposal to place a hold on removing students from public schools if there's a pending child abuse or neglect investigation could get consideration again by the state legislature. Lawmakers in interims on Monday opened up more discussion on the measure termed Raley's Law. Kim Legg is lead social worker and attendance director for Kanawha County Schools and says there are horror stories.
6: Horrific things that have come across my desk. Children who have been harmed and handcuffed and barns. Not educated at all. So if we can save one child with this legislation, it is definitely worth it.
0: Kevin Bowden is director of legal and legislative advocacy for the Homeschool Legal Defense Association.
7: The single most important thing that this committee could do in this chamber, and frankly anyone across the nation, would be to actually look at the known risk factors that actually protect vulnerable children.
0: Raley Browning was an 8-year-old girl who died of abuse and neglect in 2018 after being pulled out of school. Details of the legislation, however, appear to again be complicated as to how it would be implemented.
4: In a different school environment in Logan County this year, Logan Elementary students are attending class at Logan Middle School. That's because the elementary school building had a fire in February, and now the county school system has decided it will not reopen. Logan Elementary School principal Hillary Nelson says they're not sure what's next for the building.
8: The last I had heard, we're still kind of waiting. I don't know that we've really heard numbers yet. I've said my focus is on the students and making sure the students are happy here and the teachers are happy here. The community has been amazing. They've poured out more than we could ever want or need to make sure that we were taken care of.
4: Elementary students are downstairs, middle school students in the upper level of the middle school building. Logan Middle School principal Brian Kidd says the main priority was to keep the elementary and middle school kids separate.
9: We've always tried to operate as two schools in one to begin with, with our fifth and sixth grade being downstairs and seventh and eighth grade upstairs. We try to keep the big kids away from smaller ones, but we've been able to maintain that with the seventh and eighth grade in the front hallway and the fifth and sixth in the back hallway. So we're still able to kind of operate in the same two schools in one setting, but now we're actually literally two schools in one.
4: The elementary, middle, and high school buildings are all on Middleburg Island in Logan County.
0: Mobile health care units from the state's hospitals are helping take medicine to the masses. Those vehicles were assembled at the Capitol to give lawmakers a look on Monday. Amber Payne is community outreach coordinator for Marshall Health.
10: We're hoping to showcase that we are here and bridging the gaps in health care between health systems within West Virginia and the rural areas and showing what we can do with these units.
0: Officials hope Monday's showcase can let more people see the work being done in mobile health units. They believe these units are important to meeting people where they are in a rural state.
4: A Cabell County man faces up to a lifetime in prison after he sold meth to a teenager and the boy later overdosed on it. 40-year-old Tony Lee Jr. pleaded guilty Monday. Authorities say Lee sold nearly 2 grams of methamphetamine to his girlfriend's 15-year-old son in July of 2025 for $30. The boy later died after ingesting the meth. He'll be sentenced February 1st of next year and could face between 20 years to life behind bars. It's 6:53 and you're listening to the Morning News.
11: Here is your Panhandle News Network forecast. Today will be mostly sunny and pleasant with low humidity reaching a high of 78. Tonight, expect clear to partly cloudy skies with a low of 53. Tomorrow will be mostly sunny with a high of 84, while tomorrow night will be partly cloudy with a low of 60. With your Panhandle News Network forecast, I'm meteorologist Joe Lundberg.
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25: The evolution of the WVU offense through two games. 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
25: Mountaineer quarterback Michael Hawkins is third in the country among quarterbacks in rushing yardage. He had a 71-yard touchdown last week against UT Martin. He has 199 yards on the ground in two games. Hawkins threw for 155 and two scores last week. He has 287 yards, three scores in the first

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2: 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With your news update, I'm Marcia Cavalli.
3: Two cows are still unaccounted for following a Monday incident in Morgan County. Morgan County Animal Control says three cows originally got loose out of a trailer they were being hauled in, traveling on U.S. 522. Several folks were able to get one secured Monday evening, but Animal Control confirms two of the cows are still on the loose. They were last seen off the roadway in the area of English Muffin Way and Valley Road. Anyone who sees them is asked to contact Animal Control, but urged not to try to approach the animals as they may be injured or agitated. Early voters in Berkeley County will have three locations to choose from to vote ahead in the November general election, beginning October 21st and extending until October 31st, excluding Sundays. Voters can early vote, choosing among the Beddington Ruritan, the Dunn Building at the Berkeley County Complex, or the South Berkeley Volunteer Fire Department in Inwood. The town of Bolivar has announced amended office hours for the 17th and 18th. Office hours will be from noon to 4 p.m. both days. The Berkeley County Commission is accepting offers from the public to purchase two county-owned properties. There's an online offer form. You can access that and read more in an article at PanhandleNewsNetwork.com. Fresh newscasts are available each weekday morning from 6 a.m. to 6 p.m. right here on the Panhandle News Network. From the news desk, I'm Marcia Kovalik.
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4: 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On 81 between Winchester, Martinsburg, and Hagerstown, there are no accidents. Traffic looks pretty good. 70 between Hancock, Hagerstown, not bad. You're going to slow when you get to Braddock Heights over to 340. Southbound 270 slowing out of Urbana to Hyattstown, 27 Ridge Road to 370, and on the 270 spur. 15 heading into Luckett's, traffic's heavy. Traffic slows near Limestone School Road, Route 9. Traffic slows at the West Virginia-Virginia line to Harper's Ferry Road into Hillsboro, off and on to the Berlin Turnpike. And Route 7, traffic slows when you get to the Berlin Turnpike to ride past Route 9. I'm Allie Oakley with traffic.
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5: Here is your Panhandle News Network forecast. Today will be mostly sunny and pleasant with low humidity reaching a high of 78. Tonight, expect clear to partly cloudy skies with a low of 53. Tomorrow will be mostly sunny with a high of 84, while tomorrow night will be partly cloudy with a low of 60. With your Panhandle News Network forecast, I'm meteorologist Joe Lundberg.
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6: It's Tuesday, September 15th, 2026, and this is the Morning News, a service of Metro News, the voice of West Virginia. I'm Chris Lawrence, and it's 7:06. Let's take a look at what's going on across West Virginia at the Metro News Anchor Desk. West Virginia University's leader gives an update as he enters his second year.
7: WVU President Michael Benson delivered the State of the University address to the Faculty Senate Monday. Benson said the university is strong, looking for innovative programs to continue to increase enrollment and making investments in staff and faculty.
8: Much potential ready to be tapped and numerous people willing to work together to go boldly to take West Virginia University into its next era.
7: Now, he said that a performance-based pay system will be rolled out in the coming weeks. I'm Mike Nolting for WVMetroNews.com.
6: Bluefield State's Board of Governors planning to soon post a job opening for interim president, that after the recent decision to fire former president Darren Martin. Board Chairman Charlie Cole said they actually have three key openings.
9: We'll be posting for a CFO, an accountant, and an interim president.
6: Board of Governors voted on August 27th to reverse its earlier decision and not renew Martin's contract. They cited several reasons for the change. The Brook County School Board has fired Principal Eric James. James is in jail facing charges tied to the placement of hidden cameras in the girls' dressing areas of the school. The board said it received a resignation letter from James. They ignored that and decided instead to fire him. An aluminum manufacturing facility is back in business in Marion County. Kyber Americas has restarted work at the former Novellus plant in Fairmont. Fairmont City Manager Travis Blosser says this is Kybar's first American operation.
10: They're very well established in the aluminum side in Turkey as well as the rest of the world, and this is their first North American operations, and I can't say enough about them.
6: Novellus shut down the operation around 18 months ago, but left a small crew so the facility could be open under a new owner. And Blosser says Kybar saw potential in the Mountain State.
10: They saw the same strength in the workforce that everybody does in West Virginia. They didn't see a beaten city or a broken workforce. They saw a facility ready to go and a workforce ready to get to work.
6: Blosser says 20 to 30 employees are currently working, and that number could increase as the operations continue. Huntington taking a major step toward implementing flock cameras.
11: 2 months after originally approving the $2.1 million contract with Flock Safety, Huntington City Council has approved an ordinance on the controversial artificial intelligence cameras. Mayor Patrick Farrell proposed the ordinance. He says after seeing how flock cameras shouldn't be used across the country, Huntington can lead the way in putting guardrails on the technology.
12: Foresee the problems of the future and try to avoid them. Because I share many of the concerns that everyone has, really, particularly the reports from around the country about the misuse.
11: City Council approved Farrell's ordinance 7-2. The guardrails also make misuse of the technology a felony, eliminating misdemeanor offenses. I'm Jack Carlson, WVMetroNews.com.
6: West Virginia health officials say collaboration is key, especially among mobile health units. Many healthcare systems are on hand at the Capitol on Monday for the West Virginia Hospital Association's Mobile Unit Showcase. Marshall Health Network Community Outreach Coordinator Amber Payne says collaboration between health networks goes a long way.
13: Whenever we come together for the good and the health and betterment of West Virginia, I think it shows, especially whenever we bring in smaller health organizations as well, like ARH and the Boone Memorial. We can really reach all of those rural areas.
6: Appalachian Regional Healthcare Vice President of External Affairs Paige Franklin says mobile units bring care to people that need it.
14: ARH operates 2 facilities in West Virginia and 12 in Kentucky, all in very similar geographies that can tend to be quite remote, tough terrain, things like that. So getting the care closer to the people and really working with local communities to help make it a lot more accessible is just so important.
6: Members of the Hospital Association also participated in a healthcare finance 101 session for lawmakers on Monday. 2 separate fatal motorcycle accidents under investigation. Marion County authorities are looking into a crash from Saturday morning in the Fairmont community. Police say 70-year-old Thomas Henderson was killed in that wreck near the Marion County Humane Society. In Cabell County, meanwhile, police say 27-year-old Trevor Cyrus was killed when his bike hit a parked vehicle early Monday morning. That wreck occurred in Huntington about 2 o'clock Monday. Huntington Mayor Patrick Farrell says his city will soon be the home to the state's second Kroger Marketplace. The massive grocery store features groceries plus a number of other items, household goods and clothing. The first massive store was recently opened in South Charleston. Also in Huntington, Marquee Cinemas planning to pull out of Pullman Square. The theaters were a fixture ever since the place opened in 2004. City leaders have an announcement about what will take its place next week. It's 7:11 now. 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
5: Here is your Panhandle News Network forecast. Today will be mostly sunny and pleasant with low humidity reaching a high of 78. Tonight, expect clear to partly cloudy skies with a low of 53. Tomorrow will be mostly sunny with a high of 84, while tomorrow night will be partly cloudy with a low of 60. With your Panhandle News Network forecast, I'm meteorologist Joe Lundberg.
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6: . 7:15 on the morning news. Still ahead, we get an update on sports with Daniel Woods right now in our backgrounder. The State Alcohol Beverage Control Agency is implementing a new law focused on vape shops. The Vape Safety Act requires shop owners to get a license from the state. ABCA's Sean Smith told lawmakers Monday they've sent out more than 400 packets to shop owners, and they've gotten a few of them back.
28: We've issued 34 licenses at this time. We've received 252 license applications. We have 203 pending. We have two that were denied. We have six that fell below the threshold of needing the license, and we had six withdrawals of the application.
6: State Revenue Secretary asked lawmakers to be patient with ABCA, the State Tax Department, and the Department of Agriculture in implementation of the law.
29: We pass a lot of various legislation in this body. And just in the last 3 to 4 years, a lot of additional new laws have come into play with burdensome with various regulatory requirements that not only hit ABC, but hits the Ag Department and the Tax Department. And so one of the consequences of that are time frames and requirements in that code. And so we are working through that right now. Yes, we have serious challenges because it's not just ABC anymore. You know, there's these multitude of other products. So I just ask Mr. Chairman, we keep that in mind as we go forward with some of these pieces of legislation.
6: Revenue Secretary Eric Nelson.

0: that gave additional eligibility to a former WVU football player. Jordan Scruggs transferred to Maryland after one season at WVU, having received an injunction for a fifth season of eligibility that the NCAA is now asking the state Supreme Court to review. Scruggs appeared in each of Maryland's first two games this season. In high school football, the new edition of the Metro News High School Football Power Rankings is here for week four. The number one's all the same. Martinsburg in Quad A, Bridgeport in AAA, Frankfort in AA, and Wheeling Central Catholic in Single A. You can find the full rankings at WVMetroNews.com. Week one of the NFL season is complete with a dominant performance by the Kansas City Chiefs on Monday Night Football, beating the Denver Broncos 31-10. Big night for Kenneth Walker Jr. in his first game with KC, going for 173 rushing yards and a touchdown. The defending Super Bowl champion Seattle Seahawks expect to get quarterback Sam Darnold back soon after he left the team's opener with an injury on the first drive of the game. It's been termed a very unique soft tissue injury by the team, and it's only expected to keep him out in the short term. Backup Drew Locke led the Seahawks to a win over the New England Patriots on opening night. He's expected to start against Arizona on Sunday. The Cleveland Browns are planning to stick with veteran quarterback Deshaun Watson for week two, according to head coach Todd Monken. He threw for 205 yards, a touchdown, and an interception in a season-opening loss against Jacksonville. Morning news time is 7:20.
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2: Good morning. With your news update, I'm Marcia Cavalli. Staff for the West Virginia Public Service Commission recommended denial of an application to build the Mid-Atlantic Resiliency Link project, a high-voltage electrical line often shortened to MARL. If approved, it could run through several West Virginia counties, including Hampshire, on its way to Gore, Virginia. Yesterday on Talkline, WV Metro News statewide correspondent Brad McElhaney talked about feedback for the MARL project.
3: Public Service Commission's website, as of this morning, is listing 8,216 submissions in protest of the project, letters or whatnot, in support, in comparison, 153.
2: There is still a late October evidentiary hearing.
3: Doesn't mean that the three commissioners on the Public Service Commission necessarily have to abide by this. They can make their own decision, weigh other facts and viewpoints, can fully approve this project, partially approve it, knock it down. Their decision is independent. But this most recent filing on behalf of Public Service Commission staff, I mean, to me, really stood out.
2: Read his ongoing coverage at WVMetroNews.com. That's also where you can link to the podcast in which Brad McElhaney appeared on Talkline yesterday. The Berkeley County Sheriff's Office will be conducting a sobriety checkpoint on Monday, September the 28th. The locations will be between Jenny Wren Drive and Eagle School Road, as well as Grade Road near Marlow. You can read more in an article at PanhandleNewsNetwork.com. The Maryland State Highway Administration will host a second public informational workshop on pedestrian safety along the dual highway this week. The workshop is set to take place today from 5 to 7 at Eastern Elementary School in Hagerstown. Officials hope to gather more community input on pedestrian safety initiatives planned for the U.S. 40 corridor in Washington County near the I-70 interchange. For the Panhandle News Network, I'm Marcia Kovalik.
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9: 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On 81, between Winchester, Martinsburg, and Hagerstown, there are no accidents. Traffic's fine. 70 between Hancock, Hagerstown, Myersville, not bad. Traffic slows when you get to 340. On the westbound side of 70 ramp to go northbound on 15, there's a crash. And now on 15, as you go to Mountville Road, a little bit of a delay.

0: heavy on 15 before Luckett's to ride past Limestone School Road and Route 9. Traffic slows before Sagal Road to Harper's Ferry Road. Before you get to Percival Road to the Berlin Turnpike and Hamilton Station at Route 7, traffic slows before you get to the Berlin Turnpike all the way past Route 9. I'm Allie Oakley with traffic.
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2: Here is your Panhandle News Network forecast. Today will be mostly sunny and pleasant with low humidity reaching a high of 78. Tonight, expect clear to partly cloudy skies with a low of 53. Tomorrow will be mostly sunny with a high of 84, while tomorrow night will be partly cloudy with a low of 60. With your Panhandle News Network forecast, I'm meteorologist Joe Lundberg.
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0: Florida wildlife officials to impose mandatory inspections and permitting. This year, 13 sloths were rescued from Sloth World in Orlando. Five didn't survive. Bandit, Dumpling, Habanero, Willow, and Mr. Ginger. As babies, sloths learn what to eat by licking the lips of their mother. Wayne Cabot, ABC News.
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1: We'll recap the high points of the Emmys last night, along with all the other entertainment news at 7:55. Morning news time now is 7:29. Let's take a look at those lottery numbers from last night. It was Monday, so we'll start with the Powerball. No jackpot winner, so it's up to $271 million. The numbers in Powerball last night, 19, 20, 57, 61, 67, and the Powerball was 22. Let's see, Lotto America last night. The numbers were 1, 10, 26, 47, 52, and the hot ball was 8. The cash 25 on Monday, 2, 4, 6, 13, 16, and 25. The daily 4, 0, 3, 4, 7. The daily 3, 5, 4, 6. And finally, the millionaire for life number was 1, 12, 37, 40, 44. And the hot ball, or the millionaire ball, was 4. It's 7:30 now on the morning news. Weather across the state, partly cloudy and Wheeling in 53. Charleston has fog, it's 55. Partly cloudy in 51 in Clarksburg. Bluefield clear in 60. Martinsburg clear in 47. At 7:30, Dave Weekly has commentary next on the morning news.

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3: Absolutely. 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
6: 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On 81 between Winchester, Martinsburg, Hagerstown, Greencastle, Chambersburg, and Shippensburg, don't see any accidents. There's this construction on the eastbound side of 70, obviously, after you pass 81, so that's kind of creating a slowdown here. Hedgesville, going past the high school, and just through Hedgesville, that's supposed to be volume. On 70 eastbound after Braddock Heights, traffic slows. There is a crash on the ramp from westbound 70 to go northbound on 15 in Frederick, and then southbound 270. You won't hit delays till Urbana to Hyattstown. 15 across Point of Rocks, traffic is jammed. Traffic is going to slow south of St. Clair Lane, and that's really going to take you past Limestone School Road. Mally Oakley with traffic.
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8: Monster!
9: Good Tuesday morning with the folks from Green Monster. You are listening to Trigger Talk Tuesday. So how was your... you went on a little vacation, didn't you?
10: I did. Yeah.
9: And
10: did.
9: How was your vacation?
10: You know, it was pretty darn nice.
9: Nice?
10: Yeah. Yeah. I'm gradually recovering from vacation. You know, sometimes you need a vacation from a vacation.
9: Right, right.
10: I'm in that stage this week.
9: Where'd you go?
10: So we took a nine-night cruise down to Aruba, Bonaire, and Curacao.
9: Very
10: on
9: cool.
10: Celebrity. So very nice.
9: Nice.
10: Yeah. Of course, we had the drink package.
9: Oh, well, of course.
10: Yeah. Yeah. I don't think they made a lot of money, but they didn't lose any either. So, you know.
9: So far, so good.
10: Yeah. So far, so good.
9: Well, you know, it's funny. I walked outside today and getting ready to come in for this morning. And I noticed my car was covered in leaves.
10: Mm-hmm.
9: And I realized, holy cow, the year has gone by fast.
10: It has.
9: That we're already kind of coming up on fall. And I was kind of regretting the short sleeve shirt when I stepped out this morning. Now, I do know that it's going to warm up as the day goes on. So it's not a bad choice. But first thing in the morning, it wasn't the smartest choice I've made.
10: Yeah, I'm ready for fall.
9: Yes.
10: Yeah, I'm ready for fall.
9: Fall and spring are my favorite times
10: Love
9: of
10: them.
9: Year.
10: Love it's, them both.
9: I don't like the extreme cold, and I don't like it when it gets extremely hot. So that's, but that's, you know, that's also getting older. Because when I was a kid, I loved winter.
10: Did he look at me with that comment?
11: I think he did.
10: I think he looked at me with that comment.
9: Well, you know, older. I would respect your elders.
10: That's right. It's called maturity.
9: Actually, of the two of us, I don't know which one's older. I really don't know how old you are. So, I'm gonna go on the I'm being kind to the older folks.
10: We appreciate that.
9: Well, you know, it's amazing. It's one thing
8: they don't
9: tell
8: you.
9: It's one thing they don't tell you about getting old is that one day you think you're the young whippersnapper.
10: Mm-hmm.
9: And then the next day you realize people are looking at you like you're the old man and you don't know when that happened.
10: Yeah. And you've got the phrases that your parents use and you're like, dang it.
9: I'll give you something to cry about. Yeah.
10: You kick one of those out and you're like, oh man, I sounded just like my dad when I said that.
9: Yeah. Well, or you have this, this moment, like you're sitting out on the porch with your wife and you're not really thinking about it. And all of a sudden it's like, how about this weather? And you're like, wait, no, I don't want to know about this weather.
10: Yep. Yeah.
9: Forget I said that. Yeah. So let's talk about, you've got, well, actually, you know what? This is always something I think about is when you guys have like as many shows as you do.
10: Mm-hmm.
9: And, you know, whether it's a gun show or if it's a fundraiser or something along those lines. People don't think of it in terms of, they think of it as day of event.
10: Oh yeah.
9: As that's your busy day.
8: Mm-hmm.
9: But how busy are you guys leading up to these events?
8: You know, leading up to it isn't too bad.
9: Right.
8: Because it's, I don't want to say it's easy, but it's not as challenging of work to try to figure out what's going on the raffle.
9: Okay.
8: The day before, packing everything up, that's making sure we got everything, double checking the list, making sure we didn't forget, you know, cables, printers,
9: right,
8: all the product, all that stuff. The day of the event is pretty busy. It's actually after the event that's the busiest for us.
9: Really? Why?
8: Because everybody's coming in to pick up their guns.
9: Oh, okay. Yeah. Because you can't just pick up at site. You have right. to. Yeah. Yeah, that's right. Okay.
8: Because alcohol is served, we have to come in so that way we can verify that, you know, they have not been, they're not intoxicated.
9: Would not have even thought of that. Yep. But yeah, that makes perfect sense. So the busiest time is at post-event when people are coming in to pick up. Yeah, I would imagine that could be really.
8: I think yesterday, I'm off some days here, because Saturday was the Middleway gun bash.
9: Right.
8: So Sunday when they came in, it was, I think we had at one point 8 people from the bash coming in to pick up their stuff.
9: Oh, wow. Okay. Yeah. So
8: it gets backed up a little bit.
9: Yeah, I would imagine. Yep. I'd imagine.
8: But it's all good. Everybody enjoyed it. So.
9: Well, and you've got another event coming up in October for the Fraternal Order of Police.
8: Mm-hmm.
10: Yeah. Lodge 83.
9: And that's October 17th.
10: Correct.
9: Now you have an event coming up before that, but that one's sold out. So.
10: Yeah. The MVETS event is sold out for September.
9: That's fantastic.
10: Yeah. It's awesome. Great program. That'll be a fun event. We always like working with those guys too, Tracy and everybody that's out there. Right. We really appreciate everything the MVETS do for our local veterans and our local community.
9: Sure. Well, but since our listeners can't attend that one because it's sold out now, the next opportunity to be a part of an event would be the Fraternal Order of Police, October 17th.
8: Mm-hmm.
10: Correct.
9: What's going on with that event coming up?
10: Well, so it's a pretty big event. It'll be with Santa with a Badge. Isn't that what it supports?
8: Yes.
10: It supports the money goes to Santa with a Badge. So really incredible what the FOP does with that and how they support the community,
9: right.
10: How they help less fortunate children get Christmas gifts. I mean, that's what it's really about. Mm-hmm. And they did, what was it, 200 kids they did last year? It was something like, it was a huge number of children that they were able to get Christmas gifts for. And so the child will go actually shop with a cop and do it. So it's a phenomenal event.
8: Pick out their Christmas gifts and what they want and whatnot.
10: And other businesses show up and support the event too. So it's not just the raffle. It's really the community coming together for the community, which is what we love about it so much.
8: Because every kid deserves Christmas.
10: Absolutely.
9: You know? Well, and, you know, and there is nothing more rewarding than helping out kids and enjoying a Christmas, especially when they didn't realize they were going to be able to get one.
10: Mm-hmm.
9: And
10: it's awesome. It's a great feeling.
9: Yeah.
10: It really is for us to be able to help with that.
9: Yeah.
10: It makes you feel
9: good. And you know, it changes. People don't realize the ripple effects,
10: mm-hmm.
9: but when you know, maybe reach out and help someone in need, whether child or not,
10: mm-hmm.
9: that difference that you can make in their life can lead to ripples you will mm-hmm. never even be aware of.
10: Yeah.
9: You know, like that child may grow up and start working in a field that helps other children.
10: Absolutely.
9: You just don't know what
8: yep.
9: what kindness can mm-hmm. can do throughout the world. It's an important reminder that you don't always see the tangible effects of your actions, but when you're being kindness for kindness' sake mm-hmm. can do amazing things.
10: Yeah.
8: And just put it out there, you don't have to attend the bash to help support
9: right.
8: the Santa with a Badge.
9: Excellent.
8: You can contact the FOP, or you can even come into the shop, and we can put you in contact with them if you just want to make a donation to that program.
9: So if you just want to help,
8: yep.
9: which yep. is kind of what we're talking about. Yeah,
8: absolutely.
9: That's a fantastic piece of information. So if someone wanted to help but just can't attend the October 17th bash, they could come right into the yep. store and talk to you about
8: absolutely.
9: It.
8: Absolutely.
9: That's yeah. fantastic.
8: Because we actually go to the event, and I'll tell you, it's moving to see these kids so happy that they got a toy.
9: Yeah.
8: And it doesn't have to be anything super huge.
9: Right.
8: You know, a small Lego kit or a small makeup kit or something, a doll. And there it's made their whole day, you know, and that just is huge.
9: You know, I don't think, you know, selfishness and greediness is really a taught behavior.
8: It is.
9: I remember one year, my father worked in radio for 50 years. And one Christmas, he was between jobs.
10: Mm-hmm.
9: So we were broke. We were on the, everything was tight. But I think he probably spent $50 on Christmas for me that year and got me just little stuff that mm-hmm. he could pick up. And one of my favorite Christmases.
8: Yeah. Yep.
9: And I was, we were, I didn't know it because I'm a kid.
10: Yeah.
9: But we were broke.
10: Yeah.
9: And I still, it was still one of the most memorable Christmases mm-hmm. of my life.
8: Yeah.
9: You know, and my kids, I remember, you know, tight times when they were younger mm-hmm. and, you know, getting them a stuffed animal because that's what I could afford.
10: Yeah.
9: And they were happy as all heck with that.
10: Yep.
9: And of course, it's fun to be able to you know, spoil them when you can, as long as they're aware that this is not normal. This mm-hmm. is you're we're getting a benefit of hard work.
10: Yes,
9: and we try to make sure that they're aware of that. But that's an important thing to remember: is that kids aren't greedy.
8: Mm-mm.
9: Any toy can make their day. Any sign of kindness mm-hmm. can make their day.
8: And so even a $5 donation goes a long way for the FOP.
9: Yeah, absolutely. And then speaking of fundraisers and causes, we should also mention next month is Breast Cancer Awareness Month.
8: Mm-hmm.
10: Correct.
9: And what are you guys doing with breast cancer awareness?
10: So we have coordinated with a few of our distributors, and we have come up with our own personal design of a Glock 43X, and it'll be available to view in the store here hopefully this week. It has an optic. It's about a $2,500 package. This is
8: you're missing some of the donations.
10: Yes. Go ahead.
8: So his vacation brain is kind of setting in. The total, there are four packages that we'll be raffling off. Each package is worth roughly $10,000.
9: Oh, wow. That's a bit different there.
10: It's a little bit, a little bit.
8: It's okay. We've had a number of last minute donations come in.
9: His brain's still in Aruba.
8: It is.
9: Yeah.
10: it's a good possibility. So this is what happens when you're out for a week.
9: So what's going on then with this package? They come in, buy tickets from you, or, you know, how does this work?
8: Yeah, they're going to be either in-person or online tickets that they can purchase. Doesn't matter where in the country they live.
9: Okay.
8: And then at the end of October, they'll be drawing the winners.
9: Okay.
8: We're actually working with the AmVets Post 38 to make this happen.
9: Nice. Mm-hmm. Okay. Okay. Now what will the money go towards? Breast cancer awareness, but where?
8: So 100% of the money that comes in, because between the vendors that we're working with, manufacturers, and Green Monster, we're donating everything that goes into this.
9: Okay.
8: So every penny that comes in goes directly to the BCA in Hagerstown. which they're the ones who help our area, the Eastern Panhandle,
9: right,
8: with not just people with breast cancer, but any cancers.
9: Right.
8: And they offer transportation to appointments. They offer meal services.
9: Nice.
8: Up at their facility in Hagerstown, they have fitness classes, all different types of classes and stuff, right, for people. Yep. A lot of support to them and the families going
10: screening
8: through this.
10: Nice. Yep. I mean, it'll help pay for screening. Yep. A lot of that.
9: One of the things I want to hit on, because a lot of people aren't aware of this, but the fact that 100% is going to the BCA, mm-hmm, is, mm-hmm, incredibly important, because a lot of people don't realize that there are some outfits out there that will run I don't want to say scam, but way less than what you think should go, mm-hmm, to the event.
8: Oh, yeah.
9: It goes to the event.
8: Yeah, they cover their costs, yeah, first.
9: And the problem is sometimes they can raise their costs, yeah, just a little bit to make sure that they're making their money.
10: Right.
9: So the fact that you guys 100% is going to BCA is,
8: yes,
9: incredible. And that's an important note that I think people need to be aware of, is because, you know, a lot of times... And so, you know, I'm not knocking when there are costs involved that, mm-hmm, you got to pay down the costs. That happens. What I'm knocking is when those costs get a little inflated, so, right, that, yeah, far less than what should be going goes.
8: Yeah.
10: Yep.
9: To the event. So yeah, that's incredible. I'll tell you what. Let's take a quick break, and then when we come back, we got to talk about some new items coming to the store.
10: Yes.
9: So you were very excited. You are still on Aruba time, aren't you? Because you're just sitting over there like, yes,
10: I'm it's still East Coast time. That's always good.
9: Excellent. All right, we'll be right back. Thanks for listening.
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5: Welcome back to Trigger Talk Tuesday with the fine folks at Green Monster. I think I turned into a chicken there for a second. Let me see if I can get my mouth to work properly. You got some new items coming to the store. You mentioned new suppressors.
6: Yes.
5: So what all is coming on in?
6: So we got several new companies that are coming in. We're pretty excited to bring in JK Armament. Can't wait to test and demo their 12-gauge suppressor. That should be pretty fun.
5: That should be fun.
6: Yeah. We also have a good amount of Hux Works and some BNT coming into the store. So got a few of the Hush Puppy kits.
7: Mm-hmm.
6: Those should be coming in. We got a couple for the SIGs and a few for the Glocks.
5: Okay.
6: So those are unique. Very unique. Got some new ammo coming in. Oh. The Hornaday safes.
7: Yes.
6: Tell Clint about the Hornaday safes. I think they're pretty cool.
5: Please tell Clint about the Hornaday safes.
6: Tell our listeners. Not just Clint.
7: But he's right here too.
5: No, this is just between us. We're going to leave the listeners out of this. Go ahead.
7: So typically on gun safes that you have, the biggest problem is how to access it quickly if you need to get to that firearm.
5: Right.
7: You know, you have keys, you have little codes. They got into biometrics.
5: Right.
7: I'm just going to say a few years back. Okay. But all of that, you know, it takes time to get into.
5: Right.
7: Hornady has come out with the Vexus safe, which reads the blood vessels in your hand?
6: I would just say palm.
7: It reads your palm.
5: Okay.
7: You just have to put your hand near it. It will read it and pops open.
5: Nice. Okay.
7: And we're talking within seconds. Because we were at the event a few weeks ago and testing it out, and it was cool because you can just, you know, put your hand up there, it opens, and you can grab your firearm right at the same time. And you're talking seconds.
5: Wow.
6: It's the tray is spring loaded.
7: Mm-hmm.
6: So as it scans your palm, it goes, and the tray opens, and you can literally reach and grab your firearm, and you're ready to go.
5: Almost instantly.
7: It is faster to do that than opening a drawer in your nightstand trying to pull out a firearm.
5: Right.
6: Yeah.
5: Wow.
6: And you can program, was it nine different palms? So if you had like you and your spouse or, you know, certain people you wanted in your family to have access to the firearm.
5: Nine people seems like a lot of people to have.
6: It's a good amount. It's a good amount.
7: Yeah.
6: You know.
7: But it was, it's really neat.
5: I don't people to have access. But yeah, but I see your point. Although, you know what? It could also be a case of.
7: Both palms. You got two per person.
5: That's true. Yeah.
6: Yeah.
5: Yeah. I mean, I can see, but nine seems like a lot.
6: Well, I mean, if you had an older child or, you know, those kinds of things, right?
5: Right.
6: So I could see where, you know, nine's a good number, but I think it's high. But mine won't have nine on it. That just,
5: right.
6: That's the way it is.
5: Well, and, you know, the other thing is it could also be a matter of, you know, maybe you're elderly, you want to have your law firm to have access to.
6: True.
5: So that they can properly process your firearms after. You just, you know, if you're deceased and
6: or the executor of the estate, things like that. Yeah.
5: So I can see how you could get up to nine over time.
7: Mm-hmm.
5: Yeah, that makes sense. I'll reluctantly give that to them.
6: Yeah.
5: So now that I've thought about it, I will allow my common sense to be overwritten there. So yeah, because sometimes you gotta analyze and not go with your gut, because your gut is often wrong.
6: Sometimes
5: that's the lesson I'm teaching myself right now. So ammo, what is the deal with ammo? Because ammo prices are going up. How are you guys dealing with that? And
6: so it's a struggle.
5: Yeah,
6: I right. Imagine. So the good thing about some of the events we go to is we're able to procure some ammo at a decent cost. So we can keep our
5: slightly
6: costs.
5: Better rate.
6: Bit better, right? So, and we've still got a great variety. We've got some Winchester, some Browning, Blazer's big for us at our shop.
5: Anything you guys are having trouble getting?
7: No, not really right now.
6: Not right now.
7: Lot of it is what they call allocated. And so you are allowed X amount per order.
5: Right.
7: Because they only get in so much. And so they try to split it up based off of the number of people purchasing it.
5: Right. Well, looking down the road, are there types of ammunition that you guys are worried about that might be a problem down the road, that, you know, maybe if someone has that firearm, they might want to stock up because that specific might be a problem?
6: I think your common ammo right now is still your 9mm, your 5.56, 223.
5: Right.
6: We've got a good selection of hunting ammo because we're getting ready for the hunting season. So we bought that more so in the spring when it was available instead of waiting for the fall. Because a lot of times you try to buy it in the fall, then it's
7: gone.
6: It's gone. Right. Because everybody, oh man, hunting ammo. Yeah. Well, we think about that in the spring. So we order ours in the spring. And then we set it out and advertise it in the fall. 9mm, 45. 45 sometimes gets hit or miss. 380 has made a huge comeback. Sometimes 380 is hard to grab a hold of. And then we're sitting on a pretty good supply of 308 because we like, some of us are just hardcore and we like our 308.
5: Right, yeah, right.
6: It's just the way it is.
5: But fairly stable, just prices are increasing is the gist of the moral of the story, I guess.
7: Kind of like everything in life right now.
5: Yeah. Oh, inflation.
6: It's such a hard thing because of events that are outside of our span of control.
5: Right.
6: And they truly are, right? So, but hopefully it levels off soon and we can start coming down a little bit, which would be nice.
5: Yeah. This is life. This is how it always goes. It always surprises me when I see like 20 or 30 somethings going, well, the price of gas. I'm like, dude, price of gas, I could get a gallon talk to my dad. You know, it's like, I could get a gallon of gas for 9 cents. I'm like, well, I'm not that old. But
6: yeah, I'm not that old either.
5: I do remember 79 cent gas.
6: Yeah, I do that.
7: I remember mid-80s. Mid-80s, like 85, 86 cents a gallon.
5: Yeah, well, I remember I could get, in 92, I could go to the East-West or East Coast gas station in Fredericksburg, and it was 79 cents a gallon.
6: Yeah.
5: And I remember being ticked off when it went up to 99 cents. And now we're at 4.19, you know, so it's... But it's one of those things where prices always increase. So it's always funny when you see that 20 or 30 year old make the realization for the first time that, oh, everything is going to keep going up. Yeah, welcome to your life. Yeah. Yeah.
7: Yes.
6: Yeah. Grown up decisions. Dang
7: yeah.
6: It.
7: Yes.
6: Dang
5: yeah,
6: it.
5: That's the way it works.
7: Want to be a kid again.
5: Guys, it's been a blast. But I don't see you now until next month.
6: Oh, hey, speaking of that, that event we have, I meant to bring this up earlier, completely spaced my mind.
7: October 3rd.
6: October 3rd, Paws for Honor.
7: Yes.
6: Jeep Fest through Thin Line Service Dogs at Amani Brewery. We will be there with a table and we will have the breast cancer gun on display there.
5: Okay, so that's October 3rd.
6: October 3rd.
5: Okay.
6: Yep.
5: And where is it again?
6: Armani Brewery.
5: Armani Brewery.
6: Yep. Paws for Honor Jeep Fest through Thin Line Service Dogs. Great place. We love Thin Line Service Dogs. We've worked with them before. We are one of the sponsors for the event. And so we will be there. We'll have a booth come by, say hi.
5: Yeah, because we won't be back for the show until October 6th.
6: Yep. And see the breast cancer gun.
7: Yes.
6: You'll be impressed. It is gorgeous. We're going to have to get pictures of it put on our website
7: sometime. Absolutely.
5: Excellent. Very cool.
6: We're ready to go.
5: All right, guys. Well, thank you so much for being here. And I guess we'll talk again in October.
6: Yes,
7: have a good September.
5: So enjoy your 2 weeks.
6: That's right.
5: This is going to be your 2-week break from from...
6: I might get back to normal after then.
5: Excellent.
6: Just don't smoke around me right now.
5: If you want to learn more or and keep an eye out for those photos,
6: yes,
5: you can go to the Facebook at Green Monster Firearms and the website, greenmonsterfirearms.com.
7: Absolutely.
5: So keep your eye out on the social media because that's where you'll be able to see these photos.
6: Oh, yeah.
5: All right. You guys have a great week. I guess, yeah.
7: Have a good one.
5: Actually, have a great month. I won't see you until October.
6: We'll finish it out.
5: All right. You guys have a great one. Thanks for listening.
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5: Here is your Panhandle News Network forecast. Today will be mostly sunny and pleasant with low humidity reaching a high of 78. Tonight, expect clear to partly cloudy skies with a low of 53. Tomorrow will be mostly sunny with a high of 84, while tomorrow night will be partly cloudy with a low of 60. With your Panhandle News Network forecast, I'm meteorologist Joe Lundberg.
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7: Nah, man, you see how good I look?
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21: An Eastern Panhandle showcase won by Martinsburg over its rivals, the Bulldogs, with the 11th state championship in school history.
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21: What a comeback it has been for the Muscleman Lady Appleman in year one. Head coach Tim Potter has sculpted a state tournament qualifier.
23: Gets a high snap. Robinson trying to get to the outside. Makes a juke move. Gets to the inside. Keyshawn Robinson. Touchdown, Cougars.
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23: 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One man to beat to the corner. Can Moore do it? He does it. 80 yards. Touchdown, Berkeley. The third of the night for the junior.
22: It's a touchdown for Jordan Barnett. He took it 96 yards to the house. Hercules is gone.
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0: page. Your text appreciated, encouraged at 304-263-4321. Again, 304-263-4321, because we would love to hear from you on this Friday. In a number of different directions, we'll take the show today per usual. Start with a little high school football talk. We're moments away from unveiling our Panhandle High School football game of the week for this upcoming Friday night. We'll also react to the Metro News rankings that came out, the power rankings. We have unchanged number ones in all four classifications, and we'll dive into what that means from the EPAC because, of course, the conference is coming off a pretty tough weekend. We'll also check in with the Baltimore Orioles. We will do that while the season's still going on, and the Orioles are still hanging in there. They won last night. They're three games back. We'll dive into that a little bit later on in the program. We will check some additional headlines that we missed from over the weekend, maybe drill down a little bit more on some NFL football, some college football from the Division I ranks, etc. And I also want to remind you that I'm going to be leaving the show just a touch early today. Last segment will belong solely to Parker Stone because myself, Marsh Kavalik, are going to make it over to the Berkeley Senior Services Center for the Day of Caring once again today. We'll be on their porch broadcasting for Panhandle Live today from 9 to 10. So if you want to hear a special edition of Panhandle Live, we encourage you to check that out today. Parker Stone is in studio with me. What's up, dude?
1: Did Kenneth Walker get any of your fantasy teams last night? Did he make a big comeback?
0: You know what's funny? I had all of my matchups sorted last night, so I watched like the first two drives and then went to bed. So, no, what did I miss?
1: He went for nearly 40 fantasy points.
0: He had 40? See, I knew he had a good game, I did not realize he had a 40-piece. Did he affect any of your teams?
1: He almost got me a comeback in one. He was the reason why I ended up losing on a Monday night in another. So more damage than goodwill done.
0: Here's
1: by
0: what
1: Kenneth Walker gave for me.
0: We'll say about that, and I'll probably save this conversation for you when you're doing that last segment by yourself. I don't really understand in the fantasy football community why people – I understand why we weren't going to all bend the knee and take Kenneth Walker with a top five pick. Like, I get that, but it was trendy amongst the fantasy football community to not take Kenneth Walker. And the two reasons they were giving over and over were injuries, which you can make an injury case for anybody in fantasy in the top 20 picks, and that he had never had, you know, a top five or top eight or top whatever running back.
1: He's never finished as a top 12.
0: Yeah, but
1: back.
0: He's also never played with Patrick Mahomes.
1: And he's also never been the number one guy in the backfield. That he's
0: argument,
1: always had to split carries with somebody.
0: And it's a shame because I didn't get to have him in any leagues, and it was not because I was avoiding him. I think he's a great player. I think if he can stay healthy, he'll have a great season because I think he's just as talented, if not more talented in the long haul than Kareem Hunt was. So it just makes
1: easily
0: a lot of sense for him to have a good season.
1: Yeah, I'm excited. If he can stay healthy, big asterisk, and all, that's going to be interesting to see if how they're going to play his workload.
0: I'll tell you the one thing that got me, and we'll get to high school football here in a second, my biggest fantasy sin from over the weekend because I lost in my main league. Could just completely lost track of the Tyler Shuck of it all. And I forgot to swap out Kyle Pitts with Travis Kelce at my tight end position.
1: Yeah, old Kyle Pitts did not.
0: And there was a part of me, there was a small part of me that was like, he's the biggest target on the field. Mobile quarterbacks don't know what they're doing that aren't very good are going to throw the ball over the middle of the field. Maybe I'll get lucky and he gets a touchdown. And he just got, I think he got one target. And then Travis Kelce, actually, he got loose on one catch last night. I saw that highlight.
1: Old man went a run in there late in the third quarter.
0: You know, so if I had to do that over, I would have won my fantasy matchup. But, you know, we don't do this show to litigate our fantasy football problems. We'd be here for hours. But if you'd like to send us yours, we'll take them on our text line, 304-263-4321.
1: My biggest sin was probably I tried to get cute with it in one league that I was a defending champion in and was scared that Patrick Mahomes was going to play a little timid. Guess who the two quarterbacks I played in his place were?
0: What's that?
1: Matthew Stafford and Kyler Murray. Ooh. So that was my big sin of the weekend.
0: There you go. Fantasy football sins, we'll take them on the text line. We turn our attention to high school football. Parker Stone, there can only be one Panhandle High School football game of the week each Friday night. Tell the folks what we picked.
1: After some litigation, we have decided to stick with the original pick that we had in mind when we initially made our wide broach schedule for the year. We are going to go with Spring Mills and Musselman for Friday night. It should be a fun matchup. Musselman's still looking for win number one. It's getting to dire straits for the Appleman trying to get that first win. If they get it against a very good Spring Mills team, I think it would say a lot about how this group is continuing to grow and getting a win like this could be a breakthrough for them to another stratosphere. For Spring Mills, coming off a tough loss against Liberty Christian, you got to find a way to rally behind that and not let that snowball and continue to prove why you're one of the better teams in the state. this is a big matchup with big implications for both teams. So that's what we're rocking with, an all-EPAC matchup for this upcoming Friday. Musselman travels to take on Spring Mills.
0: Yeah, it just feels like Musselman's going to get somebody this year, and we've talked about that a little bit, or a lot, I should say, about the opportunities they had, especially against the University, and then obviously you had the Wheeling Park game last game, and Musselman had the lead up until, what, like 40 seconds to go in the fourth quarter of that game. It feels like the Appleman are going to get somebody this year. Whether that's Spring Mills or not, we'll leave that to be determined on Friday. And to your point, you know, I would like to, and we're going to try to get Marcus Law's perspective a little bit later on in the week, we hope, figure out the driving force behind scheduling that game against a very good Christian school from Virginia, because it's not like they were 45 minutes away. Like, they sought each other out to play that game for a specific reason, and I want to know what that is, because it was a scoreline that did not favor Spring Mills. And it, I mean, is it adversity that they were trying to create for themselves to pick themselves off the campus, or canvas, I should say?
1: Maybe something to get tuned up and ready for Martinsburg.
0: Yeah.
1: Maybe that's part of it.
0: That's very, very much part of it. I mean, when you have... But that's the other side of the coin. I mean, if you have Morgantown and Martinsburg and these guys on your schedule, the likelihood of beating all three of them is not incredibly high. So, you know, I always will commend a coach for challenging themselves and putting or picking up a team like that, especially in this new EPAC, because all seven of your conference games are not easy. And then you're going to put this on top of it. I want to get Coach Law's perspective on how that game came to be, his takeaways. And, you know, and again, we'll try to get that a little bit later on in the week, because Spring Mills can get right in a hurry with this game against Musselman. There's a world where, like we said, the Appleman are going to get somebody, and it could be Spring Mills this Friday night, and all of a sudden the balance of power is completely shifted. And then there's a world where the Cardinals return to dominance, and we say, oh, that was a blip on the radar. Out-of-state team that we can't quite quantify, but they know we know they're really freaking good, and the Cardinals are back. Which leads me to the other point I wanted to talk about here in the first segment. You can catch that this Friday night. Parker Stone on the call at 7 o'clock, the Panhandle High School football game of the week. I'm not thrilled with the powers that be in the Mount Metro News power rankings that came out to week four. You can find it at WVMetroNews.com. Martinsburg still number one, and the points disparity between them and Morgantown, it's razor thin. 191 total points, 11 first-place votes, to 189 total points and 9 first-place votes. Then University, then George Washington, then Huntington, then Woodrow Wilson at 6. So here's my problem with that. We all are going to give Huntington their mulligan because they lost to a roided out-of-state team, and we're going to keep treating them like a state championship contender. Spring Mills, they play another roided out team that made a deep run in the postseason, a team that's a favorite to make the semifinals or better for, what is it, 3A again for Virginia?
1: Mm-hmm.
0: We don't give Spring Mills the benefit of the doubt.
1: They also played a private school, by the way.
0: Yeah.
1: If that gives you any connotation of how good that program is.
0: And they fall from 6 to 7. So Woodrow Wilson moves up to 6, Spring Mills is 7, Wheeling Park, who they just beat, is 8, Cabell Midland's 9, Washington's 10. We do not, and not that it's a surprise. And
1: also, this will not last long because Woodrow is going to get drummed by Herbert Hoover.
0: 100%. And this isn't a surprise, and I'm not trying to go on an EPAC versus everybody rant, but it's just disappointing to see this over and over again. Huntington loses to a great program, and they get the benefit of the doubt. Spring Mills loses to a great program, and they don't. That's just kind of frustrating to me. Washington, again, remains in the top 10. Good for them, despite absorbing that loss to University last week. Jefferson is still receiving votes. Your thoughts on all of that?
1: Yeah, I think that's the biggest complaint I got is why are we dropping Spring? I mean, I get it after a loss, and I get that Beckley's 3-0, but dare I say Beckley's played some cupcakes.
0: Yeah, well, you have to be honest. There's a multitude of different ways you can make these rankings, and you can go just off of pure record, which is what I think a lot of voters are doing in this poll because they haven't seen Spring Mills and Woodrow Wilson both play. But another way of making these polls is you should use common sense. If Spring Mills, do not bet on high school sports. If Spring Mills kicked the game off against Woodrow Wilson at Milan Puskar Stadium in a neutral site field, I would favor the Cardinals by close to 10 points.
1: Yeah.
0: You know, let's have some sense. No disrespect to Woodrow, who's having a great season, and maybe we'll see this matchup in the playoffs, and I can eat those words, and people from Beckley can hijack our text line. But for the time being, let's use some common sense.
1: Well, for any case in point, the team, so if you're saying that Spring Mills is 7, then they drummed the team who was number 8 on this list in Wheeling Park. So I don't know. Well, remains to be seen. I still think we're kind of in that trajectory of, I think still the 4 that are chasing the top 2 is University, GW, Huntington, and Spring Mills. Now, if Woodrow can beat Herbert Hoover, then yeah, I think we're going to have a different conversation coming into next week about this.
0: But they won't.
1: I don't think that's going to happen. So once that loss happens, then we'll get more of a clear picture from everybody saying, okay, let's cool it on Woodrow a little bit and get Spring Mills back to where they could be, if as long as they beat Musselman, which again, it's up in the air. I mean, we've seen Musselman play spoiler at times, and they could

0: them a little bit for some of the games that they brought up. I got to give a lot of credit to Capital Midland for hanging with GW. I was a little surprised to see that score being as close as it was. Was it 28-14? I think it was what they won. That's impressive for Capital Midland. I mean, that's a very good George Washington team, and they hung around for all four quarters. That it proves to me that they're going to be, I think, a team that's going to be right, and that's going to be another team thrown into that kind of end of the big tier of teams pushing to host in the two rounds. We've got that grouping of teams that are trying to get those last few spots to host in the first round. Wheeling Park, Cabell Midland, Washington. If Jefferson or Musselman can make a push late in the season, if Hedgesville can make a push late in the season, you've got a grouping of teams that are going to fight for those last few spots to host in the first round, with Beckley kind of on the teeter line for me right now of being at the top of that tier I just mentioned, or the bottom of the one trying to push to host for the two rounds. So now you're getting another set of teams that are going to be pushing for those last couple spots into the host spots. That is going to make that race pretty exciting too. So I think the biggest egregious thing done in the poll is Spring Mills dropped below Beckley, because I just do not think that's a good representation of both those teams. I think Spring Mills is the better team.
1: In terms of the rest of the poll, Bridgeport still number one in Class AAA. Princeton and Hoover behind them also receiving first place votes. Starting to see tiers a little bit in Class AAA, where you've got those three, and then South Charleston is just a step behind, and then North Marion is a step behind South Charleston, and then you probably have that next tier break for the RCBs, Chapmanville, Spring Valley, who took that loss to Huntington last week, etc. And shout out to Eastern Panhandle adjacent team Kaiser. Despite the fact that they lost to RCB, they're still in the top 10. They've fallen to number 10. In Class AA, Frankfort still a unanimous number one, as they should be. Independence in Roane County and Bluefield very much, again, reflects the tiers of what a lot of people think. That's the next tier of teams that are good enough to compete with Frankfort. And then Mingo Central, we're still trying to figure things out about. Williamstown, we're going to learn a lot more about this week when they play Roane County.
0: Moorfield earned the top 10 for AA this week, too.
1: They did.
0: Yellow Jackets got a big win over Hampshire over the weekend.
1: They absolutely did. And then in Class Single A, we have Wheeling Central still number one, despite the fact that they lost. You know, again, rules for thee, not for me. We don't care that Wheeling Central lost, because they lost to a good program. They're still going to be number one. Spring Mills don't care, apparently. East Hardy is 3-0. Congratulations to them. They've got 5 first-place votes. In second place, Cameron's got 3 first-place votes. In third place, Wahama gets a first-place vote. In fourth place, I think Single A is going to be a ton of fun. You've got Pendleton County right there on the outside looking in, and then you have a little bit of a tier break in everybody else. So your thoughts on the rest of the rankings?
0: I think pretty much what you expect for most of these. I think AAA at the current moment, you've got the three big teams in that field in Bridgeport, Princeton, and Hoover. And then you've got, I think, realistically, 2 to 3 teams that are going to be chasing them in South Charleston, North Marion, and one of Robert Sieber, Chapmanville, and that type of grouping of teams. I think the top three is a clear cut above the rest in Class AAA, though. Double A's, I think it's Frankfurt's to lose at this point. That team looks like a machine. They're playing really, really good once again, and they're once again in pole position to go win another state championship. And then in Single A, I think that field's starting to open up a little bit. I mean, Wheeling Central's a team that I think a lot of people are still going to point to and say, okay, this is probably our front runner to win it. But man, the boys in Baker are cooking over there. I mean, they're looking good over there in East Hardy, and I'm very happy to see them having a really nice season to start. If this continues, again, I brought it up, I believe, when they beat Pendleton County. Could we see a flip at some point? Could we see East Hardy take over Wheeling Central? I don't know if it's going to happen this season. I feel like this would have been the week to do it if you were going to do it, because now Wheeling Central's 1-2 on the season after playing 2 out-of-state opponents and losing. If that flip was going to happen, I feel like it would have happened this week. So I'm not sure if East Hardy is going to overtake Wheeling Central unless they take another loss.
1: You can find those complete rankings at WVMetroNews.com. And it's worth mentioning for East Hardy, we've said this several times, Park, I've never seen a small school capitalize on a golden generation of athletes better than East Hardy.
0: Oh, yeah.
1: I mean, they're going to maybe just have the baseball state championship, but you made multiple deep baseball runs, multiple deep basketball runs, this football team, you know. And we've started to enter the conversation of it's not just the Hamilton twins and the Teep brothers, because those kids are starting to graduate. Yeah. If you can continue the success beyond that, I mean, East Hardy was a program that people out here might be able to correct me on, but I don't really remember them being that good 10 years ago in anything. So it's been kind of fun, you know, through our connections with Berkeley Springs and things like that. It's and Pawpaw, it's kind of fun to keep up with what they're doing over there at East Hardy.
0: Yeah, I mean, you go back to it being the springboard for now what we know.

0: today is the coaching career of Dave Walker.
1: Yeah.
0: And it was, he kind of helped bring that program up to high levels in its class, and then kind of some up and down years for a lot of the time in East Hardy. And now you're starting to get real consistency once again with the programs they have over there. So they've done a really good job to really settle in as one of the top overall sports schools through the entirety of Class Single A. And that just contributes to how well they've done. And number one, keeping kids in Baker and not letting kids go out and think that they can go play in bigger classes and think it's like that. It's like, hey, you can go be a winner here and set yourself for success here. And that's a credit to that culture, that community, and what they've been able to do there to establish that school as, okay, we're going to compete at the high level in all the major sports we have throughout Class Single A in West Virginia. They've done an excellent job with that over in Baker.
1: Alrighty, there you go. 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
1: Welcome back to the show, Panhandle Sports Live. Luke Wicks, Parker Stone hanging out with you. This is the final segment for me. Parker Stone will take you all the way home in the final segment, talk a little bit about that Monday night game, and just anything else that pops into Parker Stone's head. You can help him out, though. You can text us at 304-263-4321. Don't forget about that Johnson & Johnson on heating, air conditioning, and plumbing giveaway. It's the biggest giveaway in company history. It's the Field of Love Ultimate 30,000.

0: 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And we encourage you to do that soon because registration ends soon. Stop me if you've heard this before, Parker Stone. The Orioles did just enough to win a baseball game and just enough with a handful of games left in the season to remain relevant in the wild card. So Baltimore wins last night against the Mets 2-1. Following along with this game a little bit, and we were able to join it in progress after the Rich Rodriguez show. You get the home run from Gunnar Henderson. You get a good start from Brandon Young, even though he only goes five innings. Your bullpen steps in a big way and picks you up. It was Cano that gets the win, Garcia that gets the save. And because, again, nobody wants that final American League wild card spot, you're five games below 500, but you're still only three games back for that spot. And I only bring it up to bring this up. Do you have the wild card standings in front of you right now?
1: I do.
0: Okay. National League, I think it's fair to say that it's going to come down to the Padres and the Diamondbacks for that last spot. Probably. I mean, the Phillies are in that conversation. The Cubs are close. I say all that to say three teams are getting in, and it's one of those four. Like, you've got the Pirates who are seven games back, and we've got...
1: The line is after the Diamondbacks.
0: Yeah, we've got 10 to 12 games left to play for teams. Cardinals not making it. Marlins not making it. So, again, it's the Cubs are almost definitely in. Phillies are probably in. And then the Padres and the Diamondbacks are fighting out for that last wild card spot. But I ask you the same question about the American League. Yankees are in. They're competing with Tampa to see if they can win the division. One of those two teams is going to get the top wild card spot. Red Sox are pretty comfortably in, I'd say, at this point. Then you have the last wild card spot currently possessed by Cleveland, who are a game above 500. You've got the Blue Jays a game behind them, the Rangers a game and a half behind them, the Orioles three games behind them, and the Tigers four and a half games back. So the question I ask for you, and then the Twins are five and a half and the Mariners are six, is like we just said, we're down to four teams in the National League. Pirates, Cardinals, Marlins are technically not mathematically eliminated, but they're more or less eliminated. Where are we drawing that line for the American League? Does that line still include the Orioles? Does it include the Tigers? You know, obviously, yes, if the Orioles win out their remaining games, they're going to go to the postseason. But anybody that's followed this team knows that that's not incredibly statistically likely to happen. So where are we?
1: Realistically, I think the line probably ends with the Orioles of teams having a chance to get in. Now, the chance is not great for the Orioles to get in, but I would say there's still at least a pulse of them maybe sneaking in if they have a hot run to end the year. That's where I sit at the moment. Really, it's about can Cleveland stumble enough for another team to take advantage and take the last spot away. You need some help if you're the Orioles if you want to get that last spot. You have to have Cleveland stumble. You have to have Toronto stumble. You've got a weird race. I mean, we talk about how bad the last wild card race is in the American League. The AL West winner might be below 500.
0: Yeah.
1: I mean, the Astros have the best record in the AL West, and they are a dead even 75 and 75. The Rangers are chasing them at 74 and 76. So I would say the line's probably right after the Orioles. It's getting uncomfortable, I would say.
0: Fangraphs has them at a 2.2% chance to make the postseason.
1: Well, basically what I said. There is a chance, but there's barely a pulse for the Orioles to make the playoffs. You need stuff, I think, at this point to go your way to be able to make the postseason if you're the Orioles. And it stinks because we look back at missed opportunities for the Orioles, really, when things fell off the rails at the start of September. That, I think, was the Orioles' opportunity to make your way and have that spot, lock it up, and be able to be holding off your Guardians, your Blue Jays, and your teams that are and your Rangers that are chasing you at that point. Things unfortunately went downhill when we turned the calendar in September.
0: Yeah, exactly what I was going to say. Yeah, six-game losing streak to start the month.
1: Two-game losing to the Rockies. You get swept by the Red Sox. You ended up taking two out of three against Cleveland, but again, it just feels like it might that start of the month of September just felt like it was too little too late for the Baltimore Orioles. Having that many losses stacked up against each other, you just can't have those if you want to be a team that gets into the playoffs. You need help to get in at this point. You need Cleveland to stumble. You need the Blue Jays to stumble. You need the Rangers to stumble, and you might have an opportunity. I'd say the line is firmly after the Orioles. I think everyone after the Orioles does not have a shot, and they've already packed it in for the year. But that chance of getting in for the Orioles, you barely have a pulse there. I think at this point you need some things to go your way to be able to break through.
0: How do you feel about some of these teams getting hot in the postseason? You know, you always look for one of these wild card

0: teams to say, for one reason or another, this team didn't have a great record this season because of injury, because of a bad losing streak, because of whatever, but they're going to rock into form here in the postseason. They're going to be really tough to beat. I don't really see that from whoever's going to get the final wild card spot in the American League, because we saw Cleveland go out with a whimper last year. You know, Boston and New York might be a little bit saucy, but then you look at the National League, like this Phillies team, even though they're going to finish 15 to 18 games above 500, at no point have I really thought this season, yeah, these guys are going to catch fire and win the World Series. And I refuse to believe that about any Chicago Cubs team, but I'm very biased.
1: I was going to say, if there is any team out of the wild card that could make a run like that, I think the only one is the Chicago Cubs.
0: Yeah, you're probably right.
1: You've got maybe a shot on the Padres if they get in, just because they have the talent to do so, but they've just been so inconsistent this year. I don't know about San Diego. If you asked me, pick a team you think could make it to the World Series out of the wild card in any...
0: And it's unoriginal, but I would take the two top teams. I'd take the Yankees and the Cubs. Because, again, I don't see the Red Sox going all the way to the series. I don't see the Guardians getting out of the first round. I don't see the Phillies getting past more than the second round. You know, I don't know. It just feels like it's going to be a boring postseason until we get to the LCSs.
1: Yeah, I mean, at the current rate, I would not be surprised if we have two AL East teams in the ALCS. At the rate we are going, between Tampa, New York, and probably Boston, all three of those teams are going to be playoff teams. The White Sox, I don't trust in the postseason.
0: Same with whoever comes out of the West. I mean, this was just a bad year for American League baseball.
1: Yeah, it was. I mean, it's been. The highs have been high. I mean, you just have a bad disparage of good teams to bad teams in the American League this year. The Rays have been great. The Yankees have been great for the most part. The Red Sox had that massive turnaround and got great. The Blue Jays and the Orioles, although they've been underwhelming to a high degree, the Blue Jays, of course, after coming off of losing in the World Series, and the Orioles and of having a disappointing year last year, still, you stack them up against the rest of the set in baseball. I mean, the Orioles, if they were in the AL West, would be like a game and a half out from taking the division at the current moment. The Blue Jays would be a half game back of leading the AL West right now, and they're fourth in their own division. Everyone outside of the AL East and probably the Chicago White Sox, who overperformed to a high degree this year, have had very disappointing seasons in the American League.
0: So Orioles baseball again tonight. They're still hanging in there. They've got the Mets 7:10 first pitch. You can hear it here on the Panhandle News Network.
1: The Mets aren't playing for anything either, by the way. They've already been eliminated from playoff contention.
0: Right. So. There's a multitude of different ways you can look at this for Baltimore with their remaining games. You have to hope that the Mets have nothing to play for. Milwaukee's already locked up the division, so hopefully they don't have anything to play for. That Toronto series is going to be huge because you're both still fighting for the final wild card spot. And then the Yankee series, it's how much is New York, depending on how things go over the next couple of weeks or a couple of days, how willing is New York going to be to throw all their resources behind trying to win the division? You know, if they're still within spitting distance of Tampa, are they going to be willing to put it all on the line to try to beat the Orioles to take the AL East? Or are they going to be a little bit more strategic and say, the likelihood of us catching Tampa is not incredibly high, so we're going to instead focus on setting up our rotation right for the playoffs?
1: Well, it's even bigger than that, because if the Yankees are within distance still of the Rays at that point, they would have the ability, if they were able to leap them, that the American League playoffs go through the Bronx. So you've got massive stakes in that of, can the Yankees be able to control that and get themselves in that spot? If they can, and the Rays have distanced themselves far enough, really it just feels like at that point the Yankees will be settling into that five seed in the playoffs, and just, or that four seed I should say, in the playoffs, and just coast it out to the rest of the year. So that's really what New York's going to be playing for.
0: Hey, really quick before I get out of here, I know you'll be talking a lot about football in this final segment, but I just wanted to get your general thoughts, because Kansas City wins last night, Monday Night Football, 31-10 over the Broncos. Kansas City back? Is this World Series or World Series? Super Bowl contender?
1: I mean, it feels like it. I mean, this team can run the football now. Yeah. It's weird to say that, because they've trotted out the corpse of Kareem Hunt.
0: Because Mahomes didn't play that well in this game.
1: No, I mean, he had a rushing touchdown, and he had a nice touchdown throw to Rashee Rice.
0: And by the way, I cut you off. You're about to go on a great bit. I'm trying to think of like the bad Isaiah Pacheco.
1: Yeah. Post injuries, post fibula fracture Isaiah Pacheco, the corpse of Kareem Hunt.
0: I don't even remember who some of these
1: has Amari DiMarcado trotted. No, I think he got caught in the preseason. No, but point being, they've trotted out some not so Carson Steele. There's another one for you. Everyone remembers preseason Carson Steele, but they've trotted out some not so talented running backs and old running backs that are very much past their prime over the past few years. This is the best running back that Patrick Mahomes has ever played with. And you have a guy like Kenneth Walker who can just bust big plays like he did, example, in that 60-yard run he had last night. It's letting the Chiefs do what they've wanted to be able to really do since they kind of refigured their offense from throwing it around the yard with Tyreek Hill and Travis Kelce to we want to play good defense and we want to run the football. Now you have the running back to do it in Kenneth Walker. And to the credit, Mahomes still, I mean, the leg looked good. He was able to run around some, and he looks like Mahomes when he's running around. But this team is not going to be throwing the football anymore. Just get that thought out of your head. That's been 4 or 5 years ago. That is not that Kansas City Chiefs anymore. They are going to run the football, and Patrick Mahomes is going to game manage this team when necessary, and that's what the Chiefs are going to do. I think there's a little bit of concern in Denver because now that the big talking point of the offseason was that they really wanted to keep their offensive coordinator, Davis Webb, around because he was getting really hot interest of going somewhere else. So the middle ground was they're going to let him start calling plays and Sean Payton's not going to be calling plays anymore. Well, it was not a great game for the Broncos last night. So I will give it till probably the end of October and we might see a play call change happen in Denver at some point if this continues.
0: All right, there you go. He's Parker Stone. He'll have the final segment because I, Luke Wiggs, am departing. We're heading over to the Berkeley Senior Services building. Myself and Marsh Kavalik will be broadcasting live from there for Dave Caring. So stay tuned. Special edition of Panhandle Live coming up here in just a couple of moments. But Park will take you all the way home for this edition of Panhandle Sports Live. Keep it here.
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0: So Jason, September 20th is coming soon. Are you ready for the J&J 30th anniversary and Feel the Love Ultimate giveaway?
1: The Johnson & Johnson team is pumped and ready for the 30th anniversary party. The nominations for the Feel the Love 30K giveaway have been coming in, and we're excited to find out who the lucky winner will be.
0: So remember, you must be present to win the Ultimate giveaway, as we'll be calling out the winner's names at the event, which will be happening 12 to 2 on September 20th.
1: That's right. So if you know someone deserving and could benefit from a new Lennox heating and cooling system and much more, please nominate them today by going to PanhandleNewsNetwork.com.
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10: Final segment on this Tuesday edition of Panhandle Sports Live. Parker Stone here to anchor the segment with you. Luke Wiggs out and about, just left the Hoppy Kirchhoff building with Marcia Kovalik. They're going to be out for a special edition of Panhandle Live today. It's the Day of Caring, which they'll be at the Senior Center in Berkeley County, and talking more about that coming up next hour. We invite you to stay tuned throughout the hour for some good conversations there. It's going to be a good time. It's always a fun event that we always do with Panhandle Live every single year, and we're excited to do that once again. Rich Rodriguez met with media after the UT Martin win on Saturday. We'll get to hear some more from him. Also, don't forget his press conference previewing the Virginia game this Saturday. We will have right here on the Panhandle News Network at noon this afternoon. We'll have that for you, and you'll be able to hear Coach Rodriguez preview a little bit more about the Cavaliers in this matchup, and we're going to talk more about this matchup as the week goes on, and I think it's going to be a really fun one. These are two programs that are looking to really plant a flag for different reasons. Virginia is a team that has slowly ascended under Tony Elliott. This is a program that's built on good defense. They've got the ability to, I think, be one of the top teams in the ACC if they continue to play the way that they have been playing as of late. It's a very good Virginia team. I mean, they're trying to push to be closer to SMU and Louisville than they are through the rest of the ACC and to get cluttered into that mix. And a win over West Virginia would help them do that, because after that, you've got a nice run of games, which UVA, if they beat WVU, I think there's a very good chance that they could go into playing SMU as a 6-0 team, and that'll be a top 20 matchup in the nation. this year. It's a very good Virginia team. They like to run the football. Pribula is going to be a tough quarterback to plan against with his rushing ability. And this is a big game for West Virginia, too. If you win it against a ranked team, you put yourself on the map, sets up the Oklahoma State game to be very, very interesting coming up next weekend, too. So let's hear a little bit from Rich Rodriguez. This was post UT Martin win on Saturday. Let's hear what Coach had to say breaking down the win over UT Martin and what he liked.
13: Evaluation. I mean, I'm sure you
14: nitpicked
13: about a few things, but 52-7.
14: Yeah, it's obviously. Well, I'll tell more after watching the film. I thought we were efficient offensively, pretty sharp. You know, the first group especially. Defensively, even though they got a shutout, I didn't think we were particularly sharp defensively. You know, we didn't get. I don't know if we got any three and outs. You know, we allowed them to convert some third down stuff, and so it seemed like we were a little bit off at times, you know, defensively. But, you know, they got the shutout. But anyway, there's a lot to work on. But, you know, the best you can be after two games is 2-0. And this was obviously a game we should win, which we did, and got control of it early. And we played, I don't know how many guys we played, but we played a lot. I mean, a lot of guys, particularly in the second half. So that was one of the things I was hoping we would be able to do is to play a lot of guys because they worked really hard and we were able to do that.
13: Just the biggest positive, playing a lot of guys.
14: Yeah, well, no question. It was like, you know, you don't talk about it a whole lot going into the game because you talk about how to win, but you're saying, man, if we can get a lead and get some of those guys in there, you know, there's no worry about redshirt and freshmen or anything like that, right, because it's all 5 years to play five. So it was good at least the last couple series on offense. There were a lot of young guys and freshmen in there.
13: That's the program's first 2-0 start since 2018. How important is it to be able to come out and get that type of momentum rolling early in the season?
14: Yeah, I know the schedule obviously starts getting a whole lot tougher. But the best you can be after two games is 2-0. And I think we made some steps on offense. I'm not sure we made steps on defense. I'll have to watch the film. But Coach Alley and them will get those corrected. We just seem to be, you know, a few things here and there that was kind of off a little bit. So we've got to get a lot of work done in the next 24 hours and get ready to play a really, really good veteran. And I talk about veteran, and like they got some grown men on Virginia team in Charlotte.
15: Do you have any other further thoughts on Hawkins' play now, seeing two games?
14: Yeah, I thought Mike, you know, he played really well. He's obviously has the ability to make big plays with his feet. You know, I thought he saw the field well. I thought, you know, whatever he played, a little more than a half, I thought he was really sharp. And he'll keep – the more experience he gets in our offense, I think the more, comfortable he will even be. But I thought he played well.
15: I guess, and then quick thoughts on Scotty Fox especially or any of the other quarterbacks
14: who got there. Scotty, it was great to see Scotty. Scotty's, we trust him. He knows the offense pretty well, and he's a really competitive guy. And we wanted to see the young guy, Jyron Hewley, in there, and he's got a great skill set. It was kind of a little bit of an ugly touchdown pass, but it worked. But he's got a lot of skill, so it was great to see him have a whole series to himself.
16: Have you been pleased so far with the explosive plays you guys have been in the spring?
14: Yeah, I think, you know, some of it, you know, they're loaded up against the run, and then if you hit a pass and they miss an open field tackle, it's going to be up. But we've had, you know, Mike has had some explosive plays, Cam has had some, Amari. I mean, we've had, you know, DJ Epps, and we're going to need that going forward. But it starts with the run game. We thought we should be able to run, you know, for a few hundred yards against the guys, and we did. Some of it, we didn't get probably as many big runs as maybe I thought we could get, but I thought it was a solid performance up front. But we got work to do. We'll hit this film pretty quick tonight, tomorrow, and then get ready for the big game next week.
15: I was going to say it's a neutral site game, but this will be your first one outside of Morgantown this season. How does that change your week prep at all, or does it not?
14: Yeah, it really doesn't change your prep. I mean, Friday we'll travel. Saturday, I think it's a night game, right?
15: Yep.
14: Yeah, so that's the only part you got to wait around all day. I hate that. Wait around all day until you play Saturday night. But the environment, you know, our fans will travel well. Theirs probably will. The environment should be really fantastic. And our guys know, I think they're ranked, aren't they? Yeah, they're. Yeah, so they'll be ranked, and it's a great test to see where we're at right now.
17: Andrew Bodrell has a green light on the pump block.
14: Well, not a green light to run into the guy. Yeah, no. So

0: He's got a green light if he blocks it, I guess you could say. And he did block one. We thought on film that there was, you know, because he's a twitchy guy, that he would have a shot. I didn't see what happened on the second one where he ran into him. But that was great to see. I don't know what the odds are. You guys can figure it out. But if you block a punt, the odds of winning the game are like 80% or something. Something kind of crazy. Well, that was good.
1: Rich, you talked about getting some of those third team guys at running back reps. How do you feel like they
0: got? Third and fourth. We played every running back. I think that was healthy. Got reps. So Martavius Boswell has practiced well, and I thought he made some nice runs. And Lawrence Autry has been healthy the last week, and he's a bigger guy. And then obviously with Amari and Cam, you know, those guys are continuing to, you know, they're still learning our offense, so to speak, even though Cam's an older guy. But we're going to need all those backs, you know, with the kind of, you know, 8 straight weeks that we have without an open date.
1: Was attacking in the middle of the field something you saw against them with DJ?
0: Well, there were some seam throws that we always look at, but you know, Mike was the key on when you're throwing the ball down the seam or what have you is, one, you got to be timely with it, throw it on time. So if you throw it on time, he's got a chance to make a big play, and then you got to be disciplined enough if you're running the route to stay on your landmark on the field. So yeah, DJ did that. I think Ryan Ward was right on the mark, but the timing for Mike on those seam throws was really on mark and really on the right time.
2: How do you evaluate defensively the first half? They don't score, but they had a lot of yards.
0: I just didn't think we played that well. You know, I mean, we seemed like we were out of position a time or two. You know, we gave up some third downs. You know, we didn't get any. I don't know how many. If we got any three and outs. Didn't get our hands on the ball a couple of times. So it just, they had zero, but they had, you know, one taken away from on a penalty, and then there was something else that they fumbled. So I think we got to play better defensively going forward and correct what we fixed, we got to fix what we did wrong today.
3: And again, that's Rich Rodriguez post the win over UT Martin on Saturday. His next press conference is this afternoon, beginning at the noon hour. He'll preview the Virginia game and give updates throughout the preparation for UVA. That'll be coming up at noon. You can hear it right here on the Panhandle News Network. If you missed it earlier this hour, we revealed our Panhandle High School football game of the week for this Friday night. We will be heading to North Berkeley County as the Spring Mills Cardinals will be playing host to the Musselman Appleman. That game Friday night, 7 p.m. right here on the Panhandle News Network. Excited to see both the Appleman and the Cardinals. Both need a win after tough losses last week. Musselman just let one squeak by them in Wheeling Park, and Spring Mills went on the road and played a very, very good team out of Lynchburg, Virginia, and lost. So both teams looking to rebound with a win this upcoming Friday. One team will be able to get it, and we'll find out this Friday night right here on the Panhandle News Network. If you missed any part of today's show, you can listen back on the Panhandle News Network Spotify page, where the show will be archived coming up in the next few hours or so. But again, we encourage you to stay tuned. Panhandle Live coming up at the turn of the hour. They're live at the Berkeley Senior Center going on this morning for the Day of Caring. It's an annual event that they always put forth, and excited to be part of it once again. So Marsha and Luke coming up next from the Berkeley Senior Center for Day of Caring. Stay tuned. Panhandle Live is next.

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1: It's a growing debate in Washington. I'm Dave Anthony, Fox News. How to handle AI and concerns about artificial intelligence going out of control and threatening humanity. President Trump insists that's a conspiracy theory and hoax, telling the All In podcast.
2: They're just playing right into the hands of a lot of people that don't want to see it happen, and that could be political people, and it could also be China.
1: Vice President Vance will meet today with congressional Republicans as some AI leaders call for better oversight.
3: Some lawmakers say Congress already missed its chance to harness AI. They argue that there were warning signs for years, and Congress dithered without building proper guardrails.
1: Fox's Chad Pergram at the Capitol.
3: House Democrats want Congress to stay in session to pass AI controls. That's doubtful.
1: The FBI director's at the Senate for an oversight hearing now. Cash Patel expected to tout efforts to lower crime rates and combat drug trafficking, but Democrats may press Patel on what they say are firings and other actions taken going after Trump political adversaries. And this might come up at the hearing, a new terror bust we learned about this morning.
4: When 21-year-old Jonathan Hunter Kramer of Butler, Pennsylvania was arrested over the weekend, he was plotting, quote, a violent attack in support of ISIS, according to FBI Director Cash Patel. FBI agents say on Saturday, Kramer left his home, bought a burner phone, met someone in a parking lot, and acquired a long black bag from the trunk of a vehicle. They say he paid cash for a hotel room, then went to a sporting goods store.
1: Fox's Tony J. Powers. Kramer's jailed without bond after agents found a rifle, 190 rounds of ammo, and 30 knives. It's primary day in Delaware, the last state to hold primaries, 7 weeks before the November elections, and the day after the Supreme Court blocked President Trump's attempt to restrict mail-in voting.
5: The justices are leaving in place a lower court ruling blocking new Postal Service rules that would have changed how mail-in ballots are sent and processed. The White House has argued the rules would help protect election integrity and prevent fraud.
1: That's Fox's Lucas Tomlinson. 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
1: Another ship has been attacked in the Strait of Hormuz, where shipping has been disrupted for months in the Iran conflict, which now involves Saudi Arabia. It's been attacked by Iran-backed militants, damaging a key oil pipeline and other facilities. Oil prices are up slightly this morning, but diesel is at a new record high, $6.26 per gallon, according to AAA. We're also learning today about all of Iran's counterattacks targeting Americans doing damage since the war started.
7: The Inspector General's office at the Department of War says the heaviest damage was sustained in Iraq, $150 million worth as a result of attacks on American diplomatic and intelligence posts. Sites in Kuwait, Saudi Arabia, and the UAE have also been hit. This is in addition to damage suffered in Iranian strikes on United States military bases. In July, War Secretary Pete Hegseth told lawmakers the total cost of the conflict at that time was $37.5 billion. 18 U.S. service members have been killed and more than 800 wounded. Jonathan Savage, Fox News.
1: More than 8 months after the U.S. raid in Venezuela, captured leader Nicolas Maduro, who's now jailed in New York facing drug trafficking and terror charges, one of his allies is due in court today.
8: Alex Saab is a Colombian-born businessman with extensive ties to Maduro. Acting President Delcy Rodriguez deported Saab in May in response to pressure from the Trump administration, which has pursued him going back to the president's first term. They refer to Saab as Maduro's bagman. He was charged and arrested by U.S. authorities in 2019, but former President Joe Biden pardoned Saab in 2023 in exchange for the release of several Americans imprisoned in Venezuela. Saab is now charged with money laundering.
9: Federal prosecutors accuse him in a scheme to bribe officials to win lucrative contracts to import food into Venezuela. Tom Rigotti, Fox News.
1: On Wall Street, stock futures are mixed. Up a bit for the NASDAQ, down a little for the Dow ahead of the opening bell this hour. I'm Dave Anthony. This is Fox News.
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10: Here is your Panhandle News Network forecast. Today will be mostly sunny and pleasant with low humidity reaching a high of 78. Tonight, expect clear to partly cloudy skies with a low of 53. Tomorrow will be mostly sunny with a high of 84, while tomorrow night will be partly cloudy with a low of 60. With your Panhandle News Network forecast, I'm meteorologist Joe Lundberg.
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11: 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We'll endeavor to try to take your texts today, but it might be an interesting relay system. 304-263-4321 is our number to text. Again, 304-263-4321 if you'd like to be a part of this special show. Marsh Kovalik to my right. I'm Luke Wiggs. Set the scene, Marsh. Where are we? This isn't the Hoppy Kirchhoffel Building.
12: It is beautiful out here. We are on the beautiful, expansive, lovely, relaxing porch at the Berkeley Senior Services Center. And it is the 32nd annual Day of Caring. I know that because I'm looking at it written on these amazing t-shirts of some of the volunteers. We're going to be speaking to a lot of the folks who are involved, who happen to be here today. And leading us off, from Berkeley Senior Services, we have Amy Orndorff, and from P&G, Gloria Kaiser. Good morning, ladies.
13: Good morning.
12: It's Day of Caring again.
13: Yay.
12: So, Amy, you said it just feels like we were just here.
13: I feel like this just happened yesterday, and here we are a year later.
12: So every day, every year, this is a chance for the community to give back, to rally around. There are some improvements happening right here at Senior Services.
13: There are. We have several painting projects that are happening, and we also are having shelves that are being assembled so that we can better organize and better utilize spacing in our closets. We have an area that is for Alzheimer's and dementia folks to where they come so that their caregivers can get a break. And we're transforming that area into a 50s diner kind of vibe. So we have some painting happening there to kind of bring that to life. And we have, I believe, around 13 volunteers. I think P&G were so gracious to send us 10 because it was kind of like as the projects kept adding, I'm going, oh, wow. And then Potomac Bank Patriot Federal Credit Union has three volunteers that made it. So we're very excited.
11: Very good. Give us a brief history about this event and how it keeps getting stronger every year.
13: Oh, my. Well, I've been involved with Day of Caring for about 15 years. First Day of Caring was when I started here at Berkeley Senior Services. And it evolves, and it's so important for all businesses, but especially nonprofits, because a lot of times there's just not enough funds to get projects completed, and especially when it comes to painting. We're very fortunate. We are in a county building. But, you know, you only want to kind of take the generosity of our county so far. So things that we can do on our own, we try to do. And I remember back in the day where building ramps was the big project. And so it's just a great day for our community. It's a great day to get people out and to volunteer. You learn so much about so many different places, which is amazing. So we look forward to this day every year.
12: When you're planning what you're going to request as far as projects, does that start like as of tomorrow. You're
13: absolutely
12: starting for the next.
13: Absolutely. We keep a running list. And, you know, sometimes we're fortunate enough to get a grant that we can, you know, knock things off. But a lot of times we just love having the volunteers here and we love having the people come. You know, there have been years that we've been able to send staff to other areas so that they can volunteer. But we are a pretty skeleton crew, so that becomes a little challenging. But we love this day of year.
11: What does this make you feel about the community? I mean, the Eastern Panhandle keeps growing, but it's events like these that still showcase the camaraderie and kind of the small kind of small-knit community aspect of everything as well.
13: And that's exactly right. I mean, the fact that it's the 32nd just speaks volumes and how, you know, a lot of times when you start projects like this, they kind of live their lifespan. I only see this growing. You know, I only see more and more volunteers and bigger projects. I know Horses with Hearts, they always have giant projects. And I know Kate Barkwell, she's an absolute doll. And, you know, she gets a lot of things done on the Day of Caring. And it's really important. It's vital. You know, there have been times we've built ramps for seniors who otherwise couldn't get out of their home. So, you know, in a lot of ways, these are life-changing days. And bringing our community together and having everyone work together is just phenomenal.
12: I want to bring Gloria into the conversation. So,
14: good morning.
12: Good morning. So, you know, when we have a new company come into town, sometimes they come in with a flourish and they'll do some mulching or they'll do some, you know, sit with some checks and present those. And then sometimes that dies down. But P&G has been doing volunteer work in the community before the building was finished.
14: Oh, yeah.
12: And continue.
14: Absolutely. So when P&G came in, the very first Day of Caring was actually in 2017, and the plant had actually not even broke ground in half of the, well, actually three quarters of the location of that plant. We only had one business that was actually starting to have equipment delivered at the time. And there was, they shut the entire site down and they sent all 300 employees at the time out to multiple locations across the entire community. And so they just said, you know what, we're going to do this every single year. We love to be able to support our community no matter how, whether it's financial or with volunteers. So,
12: is it part of the culture?
14: Absolutely. Absolutely. P&G is a very philanthropic organization. They love to be able to give back to their community, and it's very beneficial. I myself moved here in 2012 from Pennsylvania. So it was always like, I'm in Jaredstown, so it's like a very small little area. You don't really know a lot of people except kind of who's close by you. But you would come into the area and you see all these new people. We're like over 1,400 people at P&G. A lot of them have never lived in this, you know, East Coast, let alone in the state of West Virginia, Maryland, or Virginia. So they are coming in and they are just involving themselves so much in our community. Our, as Amy said, our HR group is actually here today.
12: Okay.
14: We have 10 of our HR team here today, so be careful what you say.
13: I have to remind my staff of that.
14: No, they're very good. They're very good. But our senior director of HR is here. All of our like directors and ODMs of everything are here. So they are all about supporting, and it starts at the leadership level. So when the leadership shows that they're encouraged to do these items and spray these projects and things, it makes everybody else want to do them too.
11: And what can this mean for the employees? I mean, I imagine that some of the people that are going to be out volunteering today, maybe like yourself, moved here and they get to learn the community more, or somebody that's been here forever and they want to get back to their community. I mean, it almost feels like a field trip, right? Get out of the office, some fresh air, some whatever. I mean, I imagine this is an opportunity for the employees.
14: Yeah, and it's one of those things too where there's a lot of people, like I myself, I'm a member, a board member for CASA. So one of the things that everybody at P&G has some sort of connection to something, whether it's someone directly with them or someone in their family has a connection to an organization. We have a lot of people when they sign up to do the Day of Caring, they like, hey, I really want to go to this location. We have our People with Disabilities affinity group, and they go to Melody's Home every year with the Martinsburg Initiative.
12: Oh, wow.
14: Because they are not only for physical disabilities, but also addiction issues. So they go and support them every single year. They also volunteer with them throughout the year as well. So it's not just a one-day event for them. They are very devoted to Margaret's team there. So,
13: And I just wanted to, on the coattails of that, P&G supports us throughout the entire year. We receive donations from P&G throughout the year. that's vital for seniors. A lot of times our seniors, they can't afford to buy shampoo. They can't afford to buy the things that P&G donate to us. So, you know, it's very nice when we can put together a care package that has been donated by P&G. So we thank them for their support, not just on Day of Caring. I mean, we love that you're here, but throughout the year.
14: Yeah, and it's like, we love to be able to send our employees to the locations. We also love to be able, we have the P&G grant system. Mm-hmm. We have like, actual donations of products that are made at our site, and it goes a long way in the community.
13: It does.
12: And on a day like today, obviously some of your folks are painting.
14: Yes.
12: What all can you guys get into on a Day of Caring?
14: Oh my gosh, I have 8 different locations of people today. So we've got some pressure washing going on. We've
12: nice.
14: Got some window cleaning. We've got painting. We've got building of furniture at the children's home. We'll do whatever.
13: That's a great idea for next year.
14: Yeah.
13: We need some power washing done on one of our other.
14: That's a great idea. It's like you provide the power washer, we'll provide the people.
12: How many volunteers then from P&G locally are?
14: There are 45 right now on site right now.
12: That's amazing.
15: That's awesome.
13: That's
15: do we have the total volunteers for today? Is that the information we're going to get at some point?
12: I'm sure Penny or Nicholas will let us know.
15: Right, looking forward to it.
13: Yeah.
15: Amy Orndorff, our guest this morning, along with Gloria Kaiser. We appreciate you guys setting a strong tone here.
14: Thanks for having us. We love doing
15: it. Absolutely. Got a break to take. We'll continue the show here in just a couple of moments. We encourage you to keep it here on Panhandle Live.
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28: 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And you know, we need to listen more and talk less. 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

0: Live, the conversation continues on as we're live on location from the porch, literally, at the Berkeley Senior Services Center. If you're driving by, we appreciate a wave. We would not appreciate some honks because that would very loudly go out on the radio. Marsha Kovalik, to my right, I'm Luke Wiggs, and Marsha, we're pleased to be joined by our next two guests.
1: I don't know. I like the next
0: sound. You like the honks?
1: Okay. I do. So honk away. So obviously this is a day that requires a lot of footwork, and some of our local businesses have been really generous in not only donating their treasure but also their time and their employees' time. Here to talk a little bit about that business and community nexus are members of the board for this event. We have board chair Michelle Hayden, who's actually from United Bank, and Jess Leonard, who's the campaign chair from Jefferson Security Bank. Welcome into both of you.
2: Thank
3: Good morning.
2: You. Good morning.
1: Did I get it right?
2: You did.
1: Okay.
2: Perfect.
1: So, Michelle, we'll start with you. Obviously, you know, the work with United Way is not just distilled down in one day. Talk about how your bank in particular supports the work for United Way.
2: Sure, absolutely. United Bank is so proud to be able to connect and work with United Way of the Eastern Panhandle. I myself have been involved with the organization for probably 10 years since I joined United Bank in Martinsburg, and we just love supporting all of the events, and we love being able to give back to the community.
0: So what does being a part of the board mean? Does it mean a meeting once a week? Does it mean a ton of planning behind the scenes for events like these? I mean, what's gone into it?
2: It's a lot of time, but it's so rewarding. Hmm. So as board chair, we meet for board of directors every other month, and then there's various committees that you can join, fundraising, marketing, what have you. So it's a time commitment, but it's so fulfilling to be able to give back.
1: Talk about what it is like, boots on the ground, because obviously you have folks from your bank deployed out doing volunteer work on a day when banks are open.
2: Yes.
1: You know? So how does that work?
2: Yes. So first, we have to make sure that we have enough staff for all of our branches. So that's the most important. But we were able to send, I think we have a group of 12, and we are at Horses with Hearts. Doing some fence building, and they're going to be getting dirty. So it's a project that we've done before, and we do love that we can do. We've been all over Berkeley and Jefferson with all the different projects, but Horses with Hearts is one that's special to us.
0: I imagine the dynamic when you're putting that group together, right? There's a couple of people that their hands shoot up, and they want a day out of the office, and they want to mess around, and et cetera. And I imagine that there were a couple of people in the group, and it's been the case in the past, maybe they're a little reluctant, they get talked into it, but then they come back to the office next day, and they say, oh, I would do that a million times over.
2: Absolutely. Yes, absolutely. It's nice getting away from the office every now and again to give back to the community.
1: So, do they come back with reports about the places and things that they've done, and they're just delighted that they learned a new skill? Or
2: yes, today I'm not so sure if everyone's going to be so excited because they might be cleaning some horse stalls. But yes, it's always. And I don't know if you all have been out to the farm, but they do a wonderful job, and Miss Kay Barkwell is such a huge supporter of United Way, and they just do lovely work.
1: And she's a supporter of other nonprofits, and I'm sure once the employees that you have who go out there learn about the mission and the work and see her sincerity, it probably rubs off.
2: It definitely rubs off, absolutely.
1: Jess Leonard is here with us from Jefferson Security Bank. So how long have you been involved with United Way yourself?
4: So I think I have actually been on the board. I'm going into my eighth year. I did my normal term and then was the co-chair to Michelle for campaign last year and then stepped into that role this year. So I've been involved through the board, and Michelle and I are both very involved with Little Black Dress and helping make sure the Mega Food Drive and Day of Caring go smoothly.
1: So a lot of the back-end organizing and things like that. We'll talk about what this looks like for Jefferson Security Bank. You're obviously a local bank branch and with different branches throughout the Panhandle. Mm-hmm. How many employees are out today?
4: I think we have 10 to 15 employees. They are out in Jefferson County doing food box pack up and giving out at the community garden in Kearneysville. So we've been there before. It's a great environment to be in. They're very, very welcoming, and they do a whole lot of good for the good out there, so the community.
0: So what does it make you, does it make you feel some kind of way, again, that your employees are willing to step up and help the community? And is that a good

0: It's a great feeling, and knowing that we've had numerous members throughout Jefferson Security Bank that have been through the board and the ranks. Our actual past chair is a Jefferson Security Bank employee who I believe is out at Community Gardens today. So yes, there's a good group. We get a lot of the same people that they do. They go back and they're like, nope, we had a great day. We can't wait till next year. Who are we getting involved?
1: That is awesome. So obviously, this is not the only thing, not just Day of Caring. You guys have talked about some of the organization that you put behind some of the fundraisers. Banks are positioned because, you know, you guys deal with a lot of money to understand some of the fundraising and that. How important is it for organizations like yours to give sometimes that material support in addition to the volunteer days?
0: I think they're equally as important because your time is just as valuable sometimes as those funds that you never know. Just because you know someone, that their help may create this new network of people to get involved in organizations, and not just the United Way, but all of the agencies that we help support.
2: What would you say, I guess, Michelle, it seems like this is the kind of event that can check a lot of boxes. If a business is listening right now and they're thinking, well, it's probably too late to get involved with Day of Caring, it's happening right now, but 2027, I want to circle back around. It frankly makes a business look good for reaching out to the community. It's great and therapeutic for the employees as well. What would your sales pitch be to somebody that's on the fence, a business owner, saying, well, okay, maybe I do want to do this next year?
3: Sure. This is an event that is, it's just such a feel-good event, and it's an easy way to start into getting involved in the community. Yes, it takes some time, but it's not a very strenuous, it's not like, and I'm looking at Nicholas as I say, there's not a lot of planning that goes into this, because that's not what I mean.
0: No.
3: As a first-time volunteer, it's just an easy path into learning what United Way is about.
2: Anything to add to that, Jess? Did she hit all the nails on the head there?
0: I kind of really think she did. It's a lot of movie pieces a lot of the time, but once you do it once, you're hooked.
1: Okay, how cool are the shirts?
0: Phenomenal.
2: We had a lot of shirt talk before we came on the air here.
0: Yeah.
2: From what I understand, there was a material change here in 2026.
0: Yes. The shirts are super soft.
3: I have a rainbow of United Way shirts in my closet, all the way from white, green, yellow, blue, purple, black. I've got them all from all over the years. So this one might be my favorite.
1: I like it. It looks like you can wear this for a lot of years.
3: Yes.
1: And you know, kind of exclusive. You have to be part of the, you know, Day of Caring to wear this shirt. So where all will you guys be? Will you be out monitoring some of the projects today?
3: Yes, we are trying to join to visit as many sites in Berkeley and Jefferson. Mm-hmm. Not to leave out Morgan County, but we are not going to be making it that far.
0: We do have another representative out there. She's a member of CNB Bank that she'll be out and about.
2: Now, the real question is, the employees that you guys brought, I mean, do you think they need adult supervision? Do you trust them on their own? I mean,
3: some of mine do, absolutely.
0: Mine are good. Like I said, pretty sure the past chair's there.
1: Well, Michelle and Jess, we really appreciate you taking a little bit of time and showing off those amazing fly shirts. I hope you have a great rest of your day, and everyone comes back tomorrow with some amazing stories.
3: Yes, thank you so
0: much. Thank you for having us.
2: Absolutely. We've reached the bottom of the hour. Got a break to take. We'll come back with more Panhandle Live in a moment. Keep it here.
4: West Virginia Metro News, I'm Daniel Woods. Huntington Mayor Patrick Farrell says he knows trust in government is low, and that's why an ordinance that will guide the implementation of flock security cameras in his city will be as open and transparent as possible.
5: That's why transparency and accountability is built into this, so everybody can see every search. Every search that's done will be documented and put up and reported out. So if there are shenanigans, you'll know. You'll be able to see it, right? And you'll be able to call it out.
4: City Council gave final approval for the ordinance last night on a 7-2 vote. Read more at WVMetroNews.com. WVU President Michael T. Benson says students are valuable at the university, but so are the people who work there. Benson talked about a goal for worker pay during the State of the University address Monday.
6: In the coming months, we'll launch an employee compensation plan for faculty and staff across the university system that recognizes performance. This year's budget includes $10 million to support employee compensation, and this program is one part of a larger plan for doing just that.
4: WVU will also increase its message about being an affordable place to go to school, according to Benson. WVU's campus in Beckley, WVU Tech, is set for a big financial boost today. State Treasurer Larry Pack, a Tech graduate, and his wife Lisa are making what's being described as a substantial personal gift to the school. That announcement comes at 1 o'clock this afternoon in Beckley. The money will help fund scholarships for high-performing Southern

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1: Come on, Liam, let's go! Get open! 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Oh, come on, use your head! 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Dominate!
2: There he goes again. 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
3: That's what Liam wants.
2: That's what we all want.
4: Be your student's biggest fan, not their biggest critic. 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
0: The November 3rd general election is 7 weeks from today, and this afternoon at the state capitol, Jefferson County State Senator Patricia Rucker and others will hold a news conference promoting the passage of Amendment 1. West Virginia voters will be asked on November 3rd to vote in favor of the amendment that would create a citizen requirement to vote. The Brooke County Board of Education is sending a message with its decision last night to reject the resignation of high school principal Eric James, instead voting to fire him. James is charged with planting ink pen-looking hidden cameras at the school to record girls in the school's dressing rooms. At the Metro News Anchor Desk, I'm Daniel Woods.
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11: 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March Kavalik to my right. I'm Luke Wiggs. We're with you until the top of the hour. Then Dave and TJ will take over. And we're pleased to be joined by our next couple of guests here on the porch, Marcia.
12: That's right. From the Berkeley County Backpack Program, we have Lisa Henry. And from United Way, the Director of Marketing and Donor Engagement, Nicholas Malin. He's also in charge of herding cats and distributing T-shirts today. Welcome to both of you, and good morning.
13: Thank you very much.
14: Good morning.
12: Well, let's get started with you, Lisa. You're no stranger to the program. Tell the listener, though, what Berkeley County Backpack Program does.
14: We are a nonprofit here in Berkeley County that is all volunteer, and we provide weekend food bags for students in need at the Berkeley County schools. So every week we deliver the food bags to the schools, and the food bags will contain things to help get the kids through the weekend. And things like canned soup, canned ravioli, granola bars, crackers, cereal, fruit cups, anything

0: We only do non-perishable because the schools do not have the refrigeration and the storage for that. So non-perishable food that is kid-friendly, and we try to make it as healthy as possible as well.
1: Give us an idea of the scale. Would people be surprised to know how many kids in this county are reliant on school meals, and that's why they need this nutrition through the weekend?
0: Yeah, and in our program, we don't have an income cutoff. Sure. There's no paperwork. So if a family feels they are in need, they can sign up for our program. And if anyone is listening feels like they could use some extra help, since food is definitely getting more and more expensive, please just reach out to your child's school and ask to sign up for the weekend food bags. And so we provide to a range of families. Some families, it's a temporary help. Other families, they have been with our program for year after year. And so we're there for all families if you need us. So please do reach out. And right now, the end of last year, we finished with about 750 kids in the program receiving the bags of food. And that is up about 75 to 50 kids from the year before, so almost a 10% increase. We also have a summer program. We had about a 20% increase in the families that came this summer. And with the beginning of the school year, because families move and kids go, graduate from the middle school to the high school, the counselors are still working and making sure they get all the kids signed up who need that food. So today, for Day of Caring, we have the Hedgesville High School leadership class coming in and volunteering. They volunteered with this class, different groups of kids as they've moved on, but I want to say at least 10 years they've been coming on Day of Caring to help bag the food. So today they're assembling about 600 food bags to go to the schools, but by the end of September, I think we'll be well over 700.
2: And these kids come back, you said, the leadership kids come back periodically, not just
0: So our really busy time of year are when there's school breaks, because we want to provide extra bags of food to the kids. So, for example, Thanksgiving break, winter break, and spring break, they're off anywhere from a full week to sometimes with winter break, it's 2 weeks. So we send home extra food in multiple bags. So that means we need extra help. So the students have come in at those times as well, and they are very hard workers. They get it done properly and efficiently. So we love when the leadership kids come in and help us.
1: I was going to say, it sounds like a great assembly line you guys will have going on there, right?
0: Yeah. Yep, it is. And it's exactly an assembly line that they will set up. They'll have, so for 600, they'll have 600 cans of soup ready, 600 pasta, 600 mac and cheese, 1,200 cups of fruits, each kid will get two, et cetera, and they'll go down the line and assemble them, put them in. We recycle the Walmart grocery store shopping bags, so we double bag them to make sure to give a little more privacy, plus you know how easily they rip, and they will be assembled and counted. Each school gives us the number of bags they need for each week. We count those out, and they are delivered to the schools every week.
2: So what kind of difference is this making in a given family or a child's life?
0: And it will vary, of course, based on the need. In some families, we have heard that there's very little food in the house. So this provides the food to get the child through to the weekend until they can get back to school, where they can get the breakfast and lunches. Other families, it helps alleviate the stress of paying bills, that by providing this food, that's money they can use to go towards other bills. And we know from the summer is when we see the families directly. During the school year, we don't have an interaction since it goes directly to the schools. But in the summer, we hear from families that many of them working multiple jobs, trying to make ends meet, or there's a recent the car broke down. There's just these little emergencies that us being able to provide food not only saves the family some money, but also alleviates a lot of stress, because I can't imagine as a parent anything more stressful than worrying about if I'm going to have enough food for my child. And we don't want anyone in this community to have to feel that. So please do reach out to the schools and get your child signed up if we can help you.
1: I want to turn the conversation back to Day of Caring here in just a moment, but if people want to learn more about the backpack program and maybe support you guys, where can they do that?
0: Yes, we. You can go to our website, feedbcwvkids.org, or it's easier just to Google Berkeley County Backpack Program. And we're also on Instagram and Facebook as well. So, please, all the information's there, where you can donate or how you can make monetary donations.
2: So let's bring Nicholas Malin into the conversation. How busy has a day like today been for you so far?
3: Extremely busy. Extremely busy, but extremely rewarding as well. We are supporting dozens of nonprofits throughout Berkeley, Morgan, and Jefferson County, amazing agencies like the Berkeley County Backpack Program, through the Day of Caring, where we are matching businesses with a variety of nonprofit hosts who all have specific projects that they put on, and then provide direct support to those agencies.
2: And, you know, we were talking about the backpack program. Obviously, that the non-perishable food doesn't just come out of thin air. Mm-hmm. There's an effort today to help boost some of those pantries.
3: Absolutely. And it is from today until the 15th of October next month, we are doing our annual Mega Food Drive. So throughout Berkeley, Morgan, and Jefferson County, we will have a variety of different businesses that have already agreed to set up and basically provide some food boxes that will then be taken in for donations, where the donations that are being provided to those businesses are then being split up among a few of our nonprofit partners in order to just facilitate and support our most vulnerable neighbors who, you know, need the extra food.
2: So, you know, they have not deployed me out to go build a fence or anything like that, but it is pretty easy to go to the grocery store and pick up some non-perishables.
3: Absolutely. And on top of it being very easy to pick up those food items, for everyone's convenience, we have a variety of business partners that have stepped up, reached out to me. The support has been phenomenal this year to want to provide support to our community through the Mega Food Drive. So if you'd like a full list of the businesses that are in Berkeley, Morgan, and Jefferson County and accepting donations for the Mega Food Drive, you're welcome to visit the United Way page on Facebook and on Instagram. That's facebook.com/UWAYEP or Instagram.com/ United Way EP. You can also just search it up on Google, I guarantee you.
2: Yeah, memorize.
1: And you kind of already gave us a general idea, Lisa, but when people are thinking about what items to donate, you're looking for, like you said, cans of soup, boxes of macaroni and cheese, that kind of thing.
0: Yes, and we get that question frequently. 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And it is an easy way to help. So anything non-perishable that is individually wrapped, we can use for the weekend bags. Sometimes we get what we call more family type food, maybe a box of pancake mix, syrup, peanut butter, and jelly. We save those for December when we do our Christmas project and provide boxes of family food. So for the Mega Food Drive, there's backpack agencies and food pantries, and I'd suggest purchase what your family likes. And that's the best way to go.
1: Very good. So back to Day of Caring. I mean, Nicholas, give us an idea of the scale here. It only works if these businesses come out and they provide employees and this all works in tandem. If you guys put out the call and nobody showed up, we wouldn't have Day of Caring. So just give us an idea of who all is going to be where, just in general, how many people are going to be out volunteering today.
3: Absolutely. There are dozens of nonprofit agencies that have all put forward projects, and we have more than dozens of businesses, it feels like, who really answered the call. I would guess there are probably hundreds of people throughout Berkeley, Morgan, and Jefferson County that are coming out to provide support. And it's really people from, you know, I would say every facet of our community as well. It's been really remarkable. We have individuals, we have organization, like business organizations who are coming together as groups. Everybody kind of heard the call and wanted to support their neighbor in a way that is really special.
2: It's a good point that you bring up, because obviously we've been talking about to some of the businesses and some of the nonprofits, but if you're just a regular person and you hear this, you're like, you know, I'd really like to get in there and help. What is the process for next year?
3: That's a great question. So it's probably going to be, especially as we kind of wind down and evaluate everything logistically this year, we will put out an announcement on our social media pages to indicate that we are accepting Day of Caring projects as well as groups for Day of Caring. And when that time comes, yeah, you're welcome to reach out to us via social media. You're welcome to reach out to us via email. All of our contact information is available on our website. And from there, somebody at the United Way will find exactly where the needs are in terms of nonprofit projects and then match you appropriately with an organization who could, you know, benefit from the specific skill set or volunteer, you know, ability that you're able to provide.
2: And it may be something that, you know, obviously there are people painting here today, but there are some people who are really good at organizing. I know some years in the past, they've been putting books on bookshelves mm-hmm. for our school. And there are just all kinds of different projects that can use a wide variety of talents.
3: Absolutely. And especially these nonprofit agencies that we support, I mean, more often than not, there's a pretty small staff, or there's a sort of limited resource pool to be able to do a lot of the really nice sort of home improvement style projects within, you know, the organizations that are available. So it's really wonderful just to have like a group of people come in and say, you know, what you need, we will be able to provide support. And we see the way that kind of fuels like and motivates the people in these agencies as well. It's really, really remarkable just to be able to provide this feeling like, you know, we've got your back. And we're here to support you.
1: Very good. Special thanks to our guest this morning, Lisa Henry. We encourage people to find out more about the Berkeley County Backpack Program. We appreciate you giving us the time. And Nicholas, we appreciate everything you've done for us through the years. Thank you very much.
3: Yeah, all right.
1: Very good. We've got a break to take. We will wrap up the show on the other side. We encourage you to keep it here. This is Panhandle Live.
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0: So Jason, September 20th is coming soon. Are you ready for the J&J 30th anniversary and Feel the Love Ultimate Giveaway?
1: The Johnson & Johnson team is pumped and ready for the 30th anniversary party. 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
4: Welcome back to the show. Final segment of Panhandle Live. Luke Wiggs, Marsh Kavalik hanging out with you live and on location on the porch. And it's one of our great traditions, Marsha. We're pleased to be joined by our next guest here on set porch.
5: It is so pleasant out here. And someone else who's pleasant is Penny Porter from United Way of the Eastern Panhandle. Good morning.
6: Good morning.
5: Is this your first chance to sit down today?
6: It is, yes.
5: We're glad we could accommodate.
6: I appreciate it.
5: How busy is a day like today for you?
6: It's a little busy. Yeah, a little bit. We've got a lot going on today, which is wonderful because it's just making such an impact here for our nonprofit community.
5: And it's all three counties.
6: All three counties, yes. So we're in Berkeley, Morgan, and Jefferson.
5: So your travels might take you to all three of those counties.
6: They probably will today, yes. And we've got volunteers out and about. Several of our board members are out, you know, trying to also hit some locations for us so that we try to get to each and every location. Sometimes that's a little challenging, but yes.
5: You guys are kind of known for your T-shirts. We were talking to just one earlier who said she's got a whole rainbow collection of T-shirts. Y'all knocked it out of the park this year with this one.
6: Thank you so much. So we need to give credit to, of course, Nicholas, our director of marketing, and then SC Studios. They worked together to get this one for us. So, yeah, we really like it.
4: Now, obviously not going to hold you to an official number, but if you could estimate the amount of volunteers and locations there's going to be today, where would you put that number generally?
6: So I know I can tell you that we've given out over 1,000 T-shirts. And so that is a combination of volunteers and the project hosts, so the agency representatives. So I think I'll have my official number by the end of the week once everyone turns in their paperwork. But we're looking at probably at least about 750 to 800 volunteers.
4: We got a guest coming by.
6: Sorry. Mr. Rochek there. Thank you so much for saying hello. He taught with my dad for a long time.
5: You talked about the numbers. Each one of these represents someone who took time out of their day, some of them out of their work day, and to do something that's bigger than themselves.
6: Absolutely.
5: What kind of feedback do you get from some of this, especially like the first-time volunteers?
6: It's usually a very positive experience for them, and then they want to come back. And we usually have two kind of experiences where they just fall in love with one agency and they want to come back to that same agency over and over, or they just love it so much and they want to experience, you know, all the places, and so they're like, send me someplace new, you know. So we try to honor their wishes with wherever they would like to go, what's the best fit.
4: Well, if you were to guess, what do you think the most popular volunteer location is, or to give us like a top two or three maybe?
6: I don't know about whether it's the most popular, but I can tell you our largest.
4: Okay.
6: Yes. Yes, and we invite, you know, Kay to come on air because she does host so many, but she has her hands full, obviously. We have over 100 volunteers there every year, and so we did it once again. She's hosting over 100 volunteers for us. But then I also need to give a shout out to Karen Scott over in Jefferson County, because she coordinates so many youth volunteers, like about the same number, probably over 100 youth volunteers across, I think this year, maybe four different sites, project locations. That's a massive effort as well. And it's wonderful because it gets our youth involved in order to, you know, to kind of expose them to volunteer service.
5: That it feels good, just planting
6: it
5: that
6: does.
5: Seed, right?
6: Yes. And we have youth in all three counties involved. You know, we from from Pawpaw and Berkeley Springs over here in Martinsburg, and then, of course, like I said, in Jefferson County. So
5: what are some of the projects that might be going on in Morgan County as we speak?
6: Yes, and another shout out and thank you to Elizabeth Morris, who's been our chair over in Morgan County, who's really taken that on and run with it, following in the heels of Cindy Smalley, who's done a wonderful job for us for so long. But Elizabeth was able to really get so many projects organized. We have students doing some beautification work in a couple of the schools, Widmyer Elementary and then also over at Pawpaw. We also have some other projects there with Morgan County Starting Points and getting ready for one of their big events.
5: The
6: Empty Bowl. Yeah. Yes, so they do the prep work for that. We have Master Gardeners out doing some things. We have all sorts of projects going
5: on. The experts.
6: Yeah,
5: wow.
6: We did, yeah.
5: Well, we want to pull in our next guest. David Dalton joins us, Patriot Federal Credit Union.
7: Good morning.
5: Thanks
7: Good morning.
5: For being on with us.
7: Thank you. Thanks
5: did,
7: for having me.
5: Did they pull you out of a paint
7: I
5: project?
7: Did. I got paint all over me here.
5: So I just guessed. I didn't see any paint. Talk about how many folks from Patriot are out today.
7: Well, we were supposed to have six. We ended up with three, but we have a mighty three down there working, and we're all doing a little bit of painting, so we're glad to be here.
5: And is this something that is part of your company culture now?
7: Absolutely, yeah. So we opened up our first West Virginia office in Spring Mills this time last year, and we did already participate last year in the daycare. This is our second year doing it. It is very much part of our culture.
4: So why do it?
7: I think, bankers in general and credit unions, it is what we do. I mean, part of our culture, like I said, of our core values is giving back to our community. So, I think if we don't, who does? So it has to be done. This type of work has to be done. So, we're willing to step up and do this.
4: And I mentioned this earlier, it kind of checks boxes for different types of employees. If you have somebody that's from the area, it's an opportunity for them to give back, spend a day out in the community that they grew up. But I think it's also a great opportunity for somebody that just moved here for this to just try to become an opportunity to experience the Eastern Panhandle in a way that they haven't before.
7: Absolutely, absolutely. So, personally, I think I might have been here the very first year 32 years ago.
5: Wow.
7: Believe it or not, Penny and I graduated at Hedgeville High School together.
5: So
7: we
5: Eagles.
7: Go Eagles, that's right.
6: That's right.
7: So, we were born and raised here, so you're correct. And, and we do have new people coming into our community, especially a Patriot that are here that are new to this community. So this is certainly a way for them to get out, get back to their new community, and get to meet people. So it's a great opportunity for us.
5: It's not lost on us that, this is a day out of work. So that's, you guys have to find coverage for that. But obviously, it's important to you.
7: Absolutely. And that's why we lost some people, to be honest with you. You have to run shop, and you have to be there for our clients and our members when they come in. So, but yeah, absolutely. This is a good time for us to get out, and we certainly enjoy it.
4: I imagine this is one of many things that Patriot's trying to do to plug into the community. I mean, give us kind of a scope of some of the other things you guys have been doing.
7: Absolutely. So like I said, our Springwell office right now is the only office we have here in West Virginia, so we're small but mighty, but we're actually opening our Inwood office October 7th. We're having a ribbon cutting at 4, so that'll be a new office. We have actually already broke ground of our new office in Ranson. So hopefully this time next year we're going to have more staff that can come out, and be involved in the community. I myself, certainly I'm involved with Main Street Martinsburg. I've been a Rotary Club 28 years on the board there. Very involved in Shepherd on the alumni board there. So, we do a lot of different things to representing the Patriot value and what we can do. And, we went to the Chamber, had a big barn bash Thursday night. We showed up there. And, those are fun things. I mean, it's in the evenings, but we like giving back and like being involved in the community.
5: Well, Penny, this is a really important day for folks affiliated with United Way. We'll give you the last word.
6: Thank you so much. Well, and I just want to follow up on what David was sharing. So not only, though, did Patriot come out there and with their volunteers, but they're also one of the first to call and before I even ask for the sponsorship. So they also are one of our Day of Caring sponsors, and they did that before they even opened their doors last year. I think they called us to offer that sponsorship for Day of Caring. And so want to make sure we give a shout out to them and also the rest of our sponsors. Several you have already on the show, I think. Michelle represents United Bank, and then of course, P&G had come on board, but CMA's Toyota, Valley Health, and EMB Insurance and Brentwood Industries. So we want to make sure we thank them for their financial support of this day that helps us make all of this possible.
4: Absolutely. Well, thank you very much, David and Penny, coming over and making some time for us this morning.
7: Great. Thank you.
6: Thank you.
4: Absolutely. Hey, before we get out of here, I want to remind you guys, Metro News Talk Line's coming up here in just a couple of moments. West Virginia Attorney General J.B. McCuskey will be the first guest on the show. Some interesting things going on in Huntington with Flock cameras. Jack Carlson is going to stop by. And then Brad McElhaney covering things from interim meetings will also stop by with Dave and TJ today. Also want to let you know we'll have the Rich Rodriguez Mountaineer Football Press Conference coming up today at noon. And then Baltimore Orioles baseball coming up this evening as the Orioles are still hanging on, trying to fight for one of those wild card spots. We'll take on the New York Mets. Special thanks to our producer-engineer, Parker Stone. For Marsh Gavalik, I've been Luke Wiggs. This has been Panhandle Live, and Talk Line is coming up next. We'll see you.
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10: This has been the most prolific run of crime reduction in the United States history, with the help of our great partners since the beginning of the Trump administration.
9: And Director Kash Patel just told a Judiciary Committee hearing a 90% increase in the arrests of violent criminals, an increase in fentanyl drug seizures, and...
10: This FBI has found and located more children than any FBI in the history of this country. We have arrested 5,072 child predators and human traffickers. That's up 13%.
9: But Democrats remain critical.
11: Mr. Patel is the least qualified and most partisan FBI director in our nation's history.
9: Judiciary Ranking Committee member Dick Durbin.
11: The Bureau has been reshaped as a political weapon against President Trump's political enemies and a shield to protect the president and his MAGA loyalist.
9: A Pennsylvania man's jailed without bail facing terror charges. Jonathan Kramer arrested over the weekend, accused of plotting an attack in support of ISIS. There's new information today on Thomas Crooks, the gunman in the Trump assassination attempt at a 2024 Pennsylvania campaign rally.
12: Senator Chuck Grassley's team, he's the Senate Judiciary Chairman, is learning that Crooks had packages of guns delivered to him under the pseudonym of Bob Dole. Now, Fox News is told more than 2 years later, family members were still surprised by his actions, and we are told that they are still no closer to finding an official motive in that case.
9: Fox's David Spun. President Trump has just reacted to the Supreme Court blocking his executive order aimed at restricting mail-in voting, which the president called on True Social a disaster, totally corrupt and out of control, claiming the Supreme Court let our country down. The president's also continuing to push back on a push for more artificial intelligence regulations, telling y'all in podcast fears of AI threatening humanity.
13: We're not going to let that happen. It's a hoax.
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14: 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Heroes like U.S. Army Sergeant William Bernard McKenna, exposed to burn pits. McKenna later died from T-cell lymphoma, leaving his wife, Dina, and two daughters. Tunnel to Towers honored Sergeant McKenna. 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
5: Good morning. With your news update, I'm Marcia Cavalli. Staff for the West Virginia Public Service Commission recommended denial of an application to build the Mid-Atlantic Resiliency Link project, a high-voltage electrical line often shortened to MARL. If approved, it could run through several West Virginia counties, including Hampshire, on its way to Gore, Virginia. Yesterday on Talkline, WV Metro News statewide correspondent Brad McElhaney talked about feedback for the MARL project.
17: Public Service Commission's website, as of this morning, is listing 8,216 submissions in protest of the project, letters or whatnot, in support, in comparison, 153.
5: There is still a late October evidentiary hearing
17: doesn't mean that the three commissioners on the Public Service Commission necessarily have to abide by this. They can make their own decision, weigh other facts and viewpoints, can fully approve this project, partially approve it, knock it down. Their decision is independent, but this most recent filing on behalf of Public Service Commission staff, I mean, to me, really stood out.
18: Read his ongoing coverage at WVMetroNews.com. That's also where you can link to the podcast in which Brad McElhaney appeared on Talkline yesterday. Two cows are still unaccounted for following a Monday incident in Morgan County. Morgan County Animal Control says three cows originally got loose out of a trailer they were being hauled in, traveling on US 522. Several folks were able to get one secured Monday evening, but Animal Control confirms two of the cows are still on the loose. They were last seen off the roadway in the area of English Muffin Way and Valley Road. Anyone who sees them is asked to contact Animal Control, but urged not to try to approach the animals as they may be injured or agitated. The Berkeley County Sheriff's Office will be conducting a sobriety checkpoint on Monday, September the 28th. The locations will be between Jenny Wren Drive and Eagle School Road, as well as Grade Road near Marlow. You can read more in an article at PanhandleNewsNetwork.com. 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
19: Here is your Panhandle News Network forecast. This afternoon will bring mostly sunny skies and pleasant conditions with low humidity, reaching a high of 78. Tonight, expect clear to partly cloudy skies with a low of 55. Tomorrow will be mostly sunny with a high of 87. With your Panhandle News Network forecast, I'm meteorologist Joe Lundberg.
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5: Let's get some text in here before the top of the hour. 304-TALK-304. Phone number is 800-765-TALK. 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Please play responsibly. Texter asks, does TJ actually believe Big Pharma is going to let AI cure cancer or any other diseases? That's funny.
6: Has Big Pharma ever faced a company like OpenAI that is almost a $1 trillion company before it's gone public? Anthropic may be the quickest company to have a $1 trillion valuation in the history of the world. It's a different competition. And I think the question takes on a different context. This isn't David versus Goliath, even though we all love that David won. I mean, this is a big boy versus another big boy, and you don't know how that's going to turn out.
5: Texter says AI can send the cancer treatment money machine into the Stone Age. The cancer healthcare industry hates AI. Subject, regarding your 1028 and your underlying theme today, not being ruled by fear, somewhere Carl Sagan is yelling, you go talk line. This is, okay, let me see if I can describe this. It is a screenshot of a meme of a snake cutting down a flock camera, saying, don't spy on me. Of note, it's a screenshot from a smartphone from social media saying, don't spy on me.
6: Taken at 11:48. There's a lot of detail other than just the pic.
5: Mercy. Remarkable that JB dismissed climate change with the pithy comment that change has happened throughout history. My uncle's 100-year-old Asheville house was washed away in an unprecedented flood. Tell him these strange and horrible weather events and fires are just that way. It always has been, says the texter. All right, more text to get to. Coming up, Jack Carlson will join us from the Metro News newsroom. Speaking of flock, Huntington City Council is passing a measure last night regarding the use of flock cameras. Plus, Brad McElhinney stops by. More on AI. A loaded second hour. This is Talk Line on Metro News, the voice of West Virginia.
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7: Trump is angry at the Supreme Court. I'm Dave Anthony, Fox News, writing on Truth Social. They let the country down, blocking his executive order to restrict mail-in voting, which the president calls corrupt and out of control, claiming the ruling makes cheating by Democrats much easier to do.
8: The criticism of the high court follows a Monday night order blocking the Trump administration from implementing mail-in ballot restrictions ahead of the midterm elections. The president says it's another bad decision and a big loss for Republicans, accusing justices of not showing the courage necessary to save America.
7: That's Fox's Jared Halpert at the White House. The Treasury Secretary is testifying before Congress.
9: President Trump's economic turnaround is especially impressive given the severity of the situation he inherited from his predecessor when inflation soared to a 40-year high.
7: Scott Bessent said that after being interrupted numerous times. By an anti-Iran war protester who would be removed after the top Democrat on the House Financial Services Committee, Maxine Waters, told Bessent the Iran conflict has hurt the economy.
10: Americans know the truth because they feel it at the grocery store, the gas pump, in their wallets.
7: Cash Patel's at a Senate hearing, and Democrats are critical. Senator Dick Durbin calls him the most partisan FBI director in history.
11: To weaponize the FBI against president's opponents, Director Patel has overseen a purge of thousands of law enforcement officials.
7: But Patel is touting a successful crime crackdown with a 90% increase in the arrests of violent criminals and a record number of children saved.
12: This FBI has arrested 500% more predators online in this last 18 months than the prior 18 months before that.
7: Director Patel also testifies the FBI thwarted four separate terror plots.
12: And just this past weekend, this FBI stopped another ISIS-inspired attack in Pittsburgh, arresting an individual before he's able to go out and kill innocent civilians.
7: Jonathan Kramer jailed without bail with a rifle, 190 rounds of ammo, and 30 knives found in the hotel room where he was arrested. America's listening to Fox News.
13: 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Heroes like United States Navy Chief Shannon Kent. 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
16: Good morning. With your news update, I'm Marcia Cavalli. Early voters in Berkeley County will have three locations to choose from to vote ahead for the November general election. Early voting is October 21st through the 31st, excluding Sundays, and voters can choose from among the Bennington Ruritan, the Dunn Building, or the South Berkeley Volunteer Fire Department. The Washington County Sheriff's Office has identified the man who was killed in a weekend motorcycle crash. 30-year-old Brian Murphy Sr. died at a hospital after hitting a guardrail on Hopewell Road shortly before 11 Saturday night. Two cows are still unaccounted for following a Monday incident in Morgan County. Morgan County Animal Control says three cows originally got loose out of a trailer they were being hauled in, traveling on U.S. 522. Several folks were able to get one secured Monday evening, but Animal Control confirms two of the cows are still on the loose. They were last seen off the roadway in the area of English Muffin Way and Valley Road. Anyone who sees them is asked to contact Animal Control, but urged not to try to approach the animals as they may be injured or agitated. Maryland's Department of Transportation is visiting communities across Maryland this month. They'll be meeting with local leaders Thursday in Washington and Allegheny counties, detailing a capital budget investment of nearly $22 billion over several counties. Local attorney Stephen Skinner and his team are in the midst of a series highlighting some of the more dangerous intersections in the Panhandle. See if you recognize the problems with this one.
17: What used to be a manageable local road system has turned into a crowded commercial corridor. Today, Apple Harvest Drive alone carries nearly 27,000 vehicles a day, far more than it was originally designed to handle.
16: In an appearance yesterday on Panhandle Live, Skinner said the point of the series, which looks at troublesome intersections and roadways throughout the Panhandle, is to raise awareness and can be used by families with young drivers who are just getting started out as a teaching tool. You can hear his full interview on our Panhandle News Network Spotify page. Morgan County Schools has announced its Stuff a Bus will be at Food Lion today through the 18th from 8:30 a.m. to 5 p.m. That Food Lion at 70 Morgan Square in Berkeley Springs. For the Panhandle News Network, I'm Marcia Kovalik.
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7: Here is your Panhandle News Network forecast. This afternoon will bring mostly sunny skies and pleasant conditions with low humidity, reaching a high of 78. Tonight, expect clear to partly cloudy skies with a low of 55. Tomorrow will be mostly sunny with a high of 87. With your Panhandle News Network forecast, I'm meteorologist Joe Lundberg.

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8: West Virginia punter Brian Hansen in the team room right now. We'll turn it over to him for just a couple of comments.
9: Knock it out of the park and have a good year last year. So kind of just progressing from field goal into punt. But I enjoy it a lot. I think I like punting more than field goals, so it's been good.
10: Completely different swing. Is there any carryover in
9: the two? Yeah, it is a different, you know, I grew up playing soccer, so I kind of had like a natural swing as far as kicking field goals, but it is a little bit different punting. But it also, I mean, it's similar as you're hitting the ball, and obviously there's a lot of things that go into it, but yeah.
10: Imagine a different kind of pressure, right?
9: Yeah, for sure. Yeah, it is a lot different. I tell guys, you know, it's field goals is either make or miss. Punting, you know, there's a lot more that goes into it. You know, you have different spots on the field, and you have to kind of adjust different swings differently and different balls differently.
10: It's your area?
9: Yeah, for sure.
11: Is there any different mentality going to a game like this? Because they're a team that they churn possession.
8: We'll leave it there. West Virginia's punter, Brian Hansen, at the podium. Special thanks to West Virginia linebacker Ben Cutter, defensive coordinator Zach Alley, and, of course, head coach Rich Rodriguez. West Virginia and Virginia will kick it off 7:30 from Charlotte, from Bank of America Stadium on the Mountaineer Sports Network. We'll have pregame coverage beginning at 4:30. I'm Andrew Crudy signing off from the team room and the Pushcar Center on the Mountaineer Sports Network. We'll talk to you then.
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0: So Jason, September 20th is coming soon. Are you ready for the J&J 30th anniversary and Feel the Love Ultimate Giveaway?
1: The Johnson & Johnson team is pumped and ready for the 30th anniversary party. The nominations for the Feel the Love 30K giveaway have been coming in, and we're excited to find out who the lucky winner will be.
0: So remember, you must be present to win the ultimate giveaway, as we'll be calling out the winners' names at the event, which will be happening 12 to 2 on September 20th.
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9: Two top Trump officials on the Capitol Hill grill. Lisa Brady, Fox News. One House hearing disrupted several times by anti-Iran war protesters.
10: You're a war criminal. How dare you? How dare you starve?
11: Committee will suspend till Capitol Police can restore order.
9: This as the Treasury chief faced sweeping and even existential questions from lawmakers.
12: Massachusetts Democratic Congressman Stephen Lynch told Treasury Secretary Scott Bessent he's not sure it matters anymore if the good guys or the bad guys build AI.
13: It does matter whether the good guys or the bad guys have this.
14: But Mr. Secretary, here's my point, though. We're having control problems. So if we build something we can't control and the Chinese build something they can't control, the entity itself is what is the danger to us all.
12: Other Democrats questioned the success of the conflict with Iran and expressed concern over the power of the U.S. dollar. Bessent said the administration is focused on growth and that a fiscal consolidation is coming in an effort to get the government's house in order.
9: Fox's Jessica Rosenthal, the FBI director, Kash Patel, defending himself at a Senate hearing.
15: Those false statements, according to you, are not false statements. They're clipped together to make it sound like I lied, and I didn't.
9: As Democrats led by Illinois Senator Dick Durbin accuse him of weaponizing the department.
16: Director Patel has been the central figure pushing the so-called grand conspiracy, diverting FBI resources to inane, debunked conspiracy theories that the, quote, deep state has been targeting President Trump since his first campaign.
9: Patel focusing on the administration's efforts to fight violent crime. Prosecutors in California say they will not pursue the death penalty for Nick Reiner, who's charged with killing his parents, actor-director Rob Reiner and wife Michelle. Nick Reiner has pleaded not guilty. Special circumstances in the allegations made him eligible for the death penalty, including the murder weapon, a knife. America

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1: 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Heroes like United States Navy Chief Shannon Kent. 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
5: It is 3 minutes past the top of the hour in the Panhandle News Network newsroom. Good afternoon, I'm Luke Wiggs. West Virginia University's president gives an update as he enters his second year.
6: WVU President Michael Benson delivered the State of the University address to the Faculty Senate Monday. Benson said the university is strong, looking for innovative programs to continue to increase enrollment and making investments in staff and faculty.
7: Much potential ready to be tapped and numerous people willing to work together to go boldly to take West Virginia University into its next era.
6: Now, he said that a performance-based pay system will be rolled out in the coming weeks. I'm Mike Nolting for WVMetroNews.com.
5: And more coverage at the Metro News website. Early voters in Berkeley County will have three locations to choose to vote ahead in the November general election, beginning October 21st and extending until October 31st, excluding Sundays. And voters may vote early at the Beddington Ruritan, located on 3947 Williamsport Pike, the Dunn Building at the County Complex, 400 West Stevens Street, and the South Berkeley Volunteer Fire Department main station on 7556 Winchester Avenue in Inwood. You can call the Berkeley County Voters Registration Office at 304-264-1989 with any questions. We had a special broadcast for this morning's Panhandle Live as we set up live and on location at the porch of the Berkeley Senior Services Building for the 32nd Day of Caring. This is with the United Way of the Eastern Panhandle, as volunteers went out all day in the Eastern Panhandle tackling building and maintenance projects for local nonprofits. Here's Penny Porter, who estimated the number of volunteers.
8: I know I can tell you that we've given out over a thousand t-shirts, and so that is a combination of volunteers and the project hosts, so the agency representatives. So I think I'll have my official number by the end of the week once everyone turns in all their paperwork, but we're looking at probably at least about 750 to 800 volunteers.
5: You can find that complete episode on our Panhandle News Network Spotify page. Orioles baseball tonight on the Panhandle News Network as the Orioles are trying to cling on to their fight for the final American League wildcard spot. They're currently three games back. They take on the New York Mets tonight. It'll be a 7:10 first pitch. Stay tuned. Your complete accurate weather forecast is coming up in just a moment. From the Panhandle News Network News Desk, I'm Luke Wiggs.
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9: Here is your Panhandle News Network forecast. This afternoon will bring mostly sunny skies and pleasant conditions with low humidity, reaching a high of 78. Tonight, expect clear to partly cloudy skies with a low of 55. Tomorrow will be mostly sunny and very warm with a high of 87. With your Panhandle News Network forecast, I'm meteorologist Joe Lundberg.

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1: 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It is 1:23. Coming up a little bit later on, Chris Hamilton, West Virginia Coal Association, is going to join us. 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
1: Welcome back to the show. 1:27. The judge who presided over the Lindsey Clancy trial has sealed the jury list indefinitely, citing privacy concerns after the man believed to be the lone holdout was identified online. Let's hear this now from News Nation.
14: Several jurors who have spoken out have pointed fingers at one holdout juror, and now NBC Boston is reporting that the holdout juror had a previous arrest and a restraining order against him. That could be an issue if it's true, and if the person did not disclose it on the juror questionnaire. Jurors are specifically asked if they've ever been arrested. It's unclear how this juror responded on the form. There's also

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1: Scholarship funding for high-achieving Southern West Virginia students is coming to WVU Tech in Montgomery. Much of the financing from the program is coming through a personal gift from State Treasurer Larry Pack and his wife Lisa. The gift is being announced this hour in Beckley. Afternoon temperatures in some parts of West Virginia will get close to 90 degrees this afternoon. It was a chilly morning in many parts of West Virginia. The National Weather Service says it was 46 degrees in Canaan Valley, 48 at Cooper's Rock State Forest near Morgantown, and 49 degrees in Kingwood. From the Metro News Anchor Desk, I'm Jack Carlson.
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1: Welcome back to the show. 26 away from 2 o'clock, unbeaten North Marion gets another shot at its biggest rival when Fairmont Senior comes to Roy Michael Field for the Metro News Television. Week 4 game of the week, brought to you by GoMart. Polar Bears have won 23 consecutive against the Huskies, including that memorable 2023 Class AA championship game. But North Marion enters this year's showdown undefeated and ranked in the Class AAA top 10. Can Fairmont Senior make it 24 straight, or will North Marion finally end the streak on their home field? Fairmont Senior at North Marion, your Metro News Television game of the week, presented by GoMart, 7 o'clock Friday night on Metro News Television.
2: All right, golly season is upon us. It runs through October 18th. It started over the weekend. 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Jerry Cook is the co-owner of Ace Adventures Resort, and he joins us now on Metro News Midday. How are you doing today, sir?
3: I'm doing great. Thank you.
2: You're welcome. Thank you so much for being here today. Obviously, it's a busy time. How did that first weekend go?
3: Oh, it was fabulous. We sold out on Saturday and lots of people on Friday, Saturday, Sunday, and Monday. It's a four-day weekend for the first 4 weeks, and then the fifth and sixth weekend is just two-day week.
2: Just 2 days of adventure. And it's such an incredible experience to be out there and to witness, you know, all of these different groups working together, the U.S. Army Corps of Engineers releasing the water, you guys taking advantage of it, getting these rafts in the water, getting people really on the ride of a lifetime.
3: Yes, absolutely. I think it's the best 1 and 2 day raft trip in the world. It's absolutely incredible. They pulled the plug basically on Summersville Lake in the fall to allow for winter rains, and over the years, the paddling community got the Corps to give us specific dates and times, and all of a sudden we have this fabulous, some of the best rafting and a great economic infusion into Fayette County, too, and Nicholas County.
2: Yeah, it's a great, great, you know, chorus that works together in so many different ways. Beyond you guys being so packed, talk about the greater community and what you hear, what you're hearing from them after this first weekend.
3: Well, everyone is psyched, you know, all the hotels and Airbnbs and restaurants and every gas station. You know, you have somebody from out of state coming with kayaks on their car or rafts on their car. And what's unusual is usually this time of year, the rafting community is winding down. And all of a sudden in West Virginia, it's going full blast, full throttle forward.
1: Hey, Jerry, this is Dave Allen. As always, we appreciate you being on the show. I'm just kind of curious, what kind of responses do we get from people outside West Virginia to come in? Because maybe I think sometimes in a mountain state, we take things for granted. But people that are coming in from these other areas, they're pretty impressed with the mountain state, are they not?
3: They're actually blown away by it. You know, it's almost like West Virginia. Yeah, I think I drove through once. And they go to the Gala, they go, oh, my gosh. This is the most beautiful place we've ever been. This is the most exciting trip we've ever had. So it turns a lot of people from out of state into West Virginia fans.
2: Yeah, no doubt about it. I was actually in South Carolina a couple weekends ago, and as people were saying, oh, I've driven through West Virginia, I've done this, I've done that, you know, it's so beautiful to drive through there. The one woman said, oh my gosh, we used to go raft the gully, and that was a very special memory for her. More than 40,000 rafters, is that right, every fall that you guys are welcoming?
3: Well, and kayakers too.
2: Okay.
3: Kayakers come from all over the country. We need extra guides, so we've over the years have vetted guides from Colorado and California because we have to ramp up. And it's a highlight of their season to come here. And these are from other state raft guides. So it's a high energy. Yeah, it's got two sections, the upper being world famous, and the lower is terrific too. But it is a little bit easier and less intimidating. Mm-hmm. And the min age on that is 12, and on the upper it's 15.
2: Yeah.
3: And some crazy people do the whole thing in one day. We call that the marathon.
2: I was going to say, tell us about the marathon.
3: Well, it's 26 miles from Summersville Dam to Swiss or Jody. And it's just, it's got over 100 rapids on it. It's got so many rapids, sometimes you have to think about what the next one is named. So many of them.
2: Oh, I love, when you're out there and you listen to people who are hardcore rafters, the fact that you guys have a name for every rock or every, like, donut hole or whatever, you guys are
3: right.
2: Hardcore.
3: Exactly.
2: Yeah. And I think one of the other really special things about raft guides is that, like, once you're a raft guide, let's say you even do it for one season, it is an identity that sticks with you for life. Am I wrong?
3: No, you're absolutely right. We have so many people starting college, and they of course, we get 4 years, 4 summers from them, and almost everyone stays for one full golly season. And every year I get letters or calls that go, you know, that was the best time of my life, and I'm 40 now.
2: Mm-hmm.
3: It was the best summer, best golly season I've ever had.
2: I bet you get five seasons out of some
3: exciting.
2: Of them. Jerry, you get five seasons out of some. Let's be real. Some of them take a fifth year, right?
3: we have a couple of guys been here 35 years. We have guys that are 65 years old, mm-hmm. and guide the upper golly every day. Then they usually work in a ski industry in the winter. And it can be quite, it catches your imagination to the point that you almost have to withdraw if you're not here for golly season.
2: yes,
3: I can understand.
2: Just from some time I've
3: spent. Anywhere I know.
2: Yeah, just like some time I've spent, I can understand that for sure. And going from the hard packed snow to the white waters is something that they truly live for.
3: Yes, they do. And so do I. This is my 45th year on the golly. So I've been out there a long time. It's my favorite river anywhere in the world. I've traveled a lot.
2: What do you think makes it different from any of the other rivers that are out there? I mean, obviously the release of the water is an interesting way of doing things, but is there anything about the golly that just is incredibly special?
3: Well, there's several things. One is the fact it comes from Somersville Lake, which is so spectacularly clear. So the water quality is amazing because the three rivers come out of the Monongahela National Forest. And then just the fact that the flow is almost 3,000 cubic feet per second, which is an enormous amount of water, just tons of water per second. And then you have the rugged canyon and the gradient, and there's boulders in the river, you know, big as houses.
2: Yeah.
3: It's just spectacular to weave between these boulders, and then you go over a 5 or a 6 or 8 or 10 foot drop and big waves. So it's technical. You have to really have a great guide who knows which way to go. Plus, it's got a lot of push and big waves. It's a unique combination.
2: And you know that there's a name for every one of those boulders. It's as big as a house. You probably call them the mansion or something like that.
1: Graceland.
3: One of them's called Shipwreck Rock.
2: I knew it.
3: It looks like a Spanish galley.
2: Love it. So cool.
1: It's always a pleasure to get a chance to promote West Virginia Outdoors. Jerry Cook, we appreciate you being here, man. Thanks a lot.
3: Thank you very much.
2: You be safe out there. Have a good time.
3: Come do the golly with us.
1: There you go.
2: I've done it once. The slower one, right? That's the lower, right? That's what you said, right?
3: And you can do it twice.
2: All right. You guys are braver than I am, but maybe. Thank you, Jerry.
1: I'll be the one standing over on the shore going, go, Amanda. Go. Come on, Liam.
2: Not for the faint of heart.
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4: The Johnson & Johnson team is pumped and ready for the 30th anniversary party. The nominations for the Feel the Love 30K giveaway have been coming in, and we're excited to find out who the lucky winner will be.
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1: Next hour, State Treasurer Larry Pack is going to stop by the show. Also, the mayor of the village of Barbersville, Chris Tatum, is on the show as well. Yesterday, information released from the Environmental Protection Agency that, and this is a quote, will unleash America's energy potential, making it more affordable to power homes, businesses, while helping secure the nation's energy grid, end quote. The EPA repealing some of the Obama and Biden-era power plant rules, and many

0: they've increased the amount of coal they've actually consumed. They have spent billions of dollars of cleaning up that emission stream. And by and large, you know, the prior rules before we got into this, you know, this mode of wanting to transition completely away from coal-fired generation, you know, for the most part, these rules have been goal-oriented, and they've allotted the, you know, the proper technological advancements that were commercially available and tested to be employed and put on these plants, just like the scrubbers, which have removed 90% of all airborne constituents. So we can return to a rational, sensible energy policy that requires and insists upon a sensible approach.
1: We're talking with Chris Hamilton with the West Virginia Coal Association. Chris, what happens if another administration comes in and then gives whiplash and, you know, turns it the other direction?
0: Well, we'll have to deal with that at the time. We're not really worried about that today, although this administration's cognizant of that, you know, reality, or because we've seen that go back and forth already, and they're trying to put some backstops in place that would prevent that with their current initiative. So, and it's a little too soon to, you know, describe those or talk about them in any detail, but they are concerned about that, and that's why the underlying endangerment finding was challenged and repealed as well, just to make sure that the building blocks that provide the foundation for some of these initiatives has been altered as well.
1: Chris Hamilton, thank you for your time. You can read more about the comments from other leaders in West Virginia by going to the website right now, wvmetronews.com. We always appreciate your time, Chris. Thank you.
0: Appreciate you guys. Thank you.
1: Take care.
2: We're going to take a break, and when we come back, we'll close out this hour. Next hour, the mayor, we go from one Chris to another, the mayor of Barboursville, Chris Tatum, is going to join us, plus West Virginia State Treasurer Larry Pack, and we'll get to Open Line West Virginia coming up at the bottom of the hour. Stay with us.
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4: It is 3 minutes past the top of the hour in the Panhandle News Network newsroom. Good afternoon, I'm Luke Wiggs. It was a special broadcast for today's edition of Panhandle Live as we set up on the porch at Berkeley Senior Services. It was the setting for the 32nd day of caring with the United Way of the Eastern Panhandle. Volunteers went out all day tackling building and maintenance projects for local nonprofits. Here's Amy Orndorff.
5: It's just a great day for our community. It's a great day to get people out and to volunteer. 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
4: And Nicholas Mallon with the United Way also pointed out that today marks the start of their mega food drive.
6: It is from today until the 15th of October next month. We are doing our annual mega food drive. Throughout Berkeley, Morgan, and Jefferson County, we will have a variety of different businesses that have already agreed to set up and basically provide some food boxes that will then be taken in for donations, where the donations that are being provided to those businesses are then being split up among a few of our nonprofit partners. If you'd like a list of the businesses that are in Berkeley, Morgan, and Jefferson County and accepting donations for the Mega Food Drive, you're welcome to visit the United Way page on Facebook and on Instagram.
4: You can find that complete episode on our Panhandle News Network Spotify page. Two cows are still unaccounted for following a Monday incident in Morgan County. Morgan County Animal Control says three cows originally got loose out of a trailer they were being hauled in that was traveling on U.S. 522. Several folks were able to get one secured Monday evening, according to Animal Control, which confirmed two of the cows were still on the loose. Now, they were last seen off the roadway in the area of English Muffin Way and Valley Road. That's approximately the 10,500 block of Valley Road. And anyone who sees them is asked to contact Animal Control at the county's non-emergency dispatch line at 304-258-0305 and do not approach the animals as they may be injured and agitated. Motorists are also encouraged to drive through the area with caution. Busy sports night on the Panhandle News Network. We'll have the CityNet statewide sports line with Kyle Wiggs, Brad Howe, and Greg Hunter from 6:06 until 7. And then we'll have coverage of Orioles baseball as Baltimore finds themselves three games back from the final American League wildcard spot. That'll be a 7:10 first pitch this evening. And of course, the Panhandle News Network is your home of Baltimore Orioles baseball and Baltimore Ravens football all season long. Stay tuned. 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
7: Here is your Panhandle News Network forecast. This afternoon will bring mostly sunny skies and pleasant conditions with low humidity, reaching a high of 78. Tonight, expect clear to partly cloudy skies with a low of 55. Tomorrow will be mostly sunny and very warm with a high of 87. With your Panhandle News Network forecast, I'm meteorologist Joe Lundberg.

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8: To the show. We got about 3 minutes away from three. It's a Tuesday afternoon, ladies and gentlemen. I want to introduce you to a man that now, since he gets off an hour earlier, tells me he is going to use his extra time to rehearse for his Toto tribute band.
9: Hey, now.
8: He's seen the rains down in Africa.
9: That's right, I have.
8: Ladies and gentlemen, it is Dave Weekly.
9: Yep.
8: How you doing, man?
9: I am fine. I am fine. How you doing?
8: I'm doing fine. You know, we should talk Toto more on this show. Everybody,
9: we should.
8: Everybody knows Rosanna and everybody knows Africa, but you got to be a real fan to remember some of the Hold the Line, which is a great yacht
9: great
8: rock
9: song.
8: Hold the Line. Pamela. You remember Pamela?
9: No, now you're getting too deep into the catalog.
8: I was playing Pamela, which was released in the summer of 1988 by Toto, because the radio station where I was working, the now deceased WLOG radio in Logan, we had so few records, we had to play what we had because the station had been off the air for 6 months. Went dark and new owners came in and were trying to revive it. So we just had a, you know, over here, oh, look, let's play Chuck Berry again because we don't have anything else.
9: I really like that video for Africa from Toto. Instead of going to Africa, they just spun the globe and stopped it on the continent and then went to the library to find books about the continent. Like, that was a lot cheaper.
8: It's like they were like in Sissonville or something, you know. They just
9: exactly.
8: You know, yeah. So Monday Night Football last night.
9: Ooh, Kenneth Walker. Ooh.
8: He went crazy last night.
9: He did. He looked but I don't know if you know this. He's made of glass.
8: Yeah.
9: Okay. He's made of glass and you know, he's pretty to look at, but You gotta wrap him up in bubble wrap after the game.
8: And Kelsey, I guess, passed Jason Witten on the all-time.
9: Hey man, what do you think? What do you think Tom Cruise and Taylor Swift were talking about?
8: Oh,
9: did you see that cutaway?
8: I did not. No.
9: Yeah, they're just sitting there, just jibber jabbering. What do people like that talk about?
8: Tom Cruise was saying, "I'm doing a Days of Thunder redo or sequel or whatever, and I need to be with the hottest star on the planet. So talk to me, Taylor.
9: Come on." I saw Taylor Swift did a cameo in the Emmys last night on NBC. I caught the end of that. It was actually good.
8: You know, I saw a promo for the MTV Video Music Awards the other day, and I believe I speak on behalf of everybody. And I said, "Wait, they still play videos? Apparently, it's all online now. It's actually the channel. It's all streaming."
9: What about the award show? Is the award show on the channel?
8: It's on network television.
9: Okay,
8: yeah.
9: I haven't watched that in years.
8: I haven't either. All right, that guy and the crew coming up with the Metro News Hotline. 3 o'clock start time today. Starting next Monday, it'll be a 2 o'clock start time. Oh, they didn't tell you?
9: What?
8: It's a 2 o'clock.
9: Stephanie?
8: You're going to have to start.
9: Is this true?
8: You're going to have to get out of bed earlier.
9: Uh-huh.
8: You're going to make it by 2. Uh-huh. See you tomorrow. Till then, have fun. I love somebody.
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11: This should not be breaking news.
10: U.S. Attorney General Todd Blanch questioning the sudden warnings from some lawmakers about advanced AI and the push for regulation less than 2 months before the midterm elections, instead of months ago when an AI model went rogue during testing.
11: Every Democrat senator suddenly races to a microphone to talk about AI after being eerily silent for months and months and months. So to talk about the timing of this as being nothing but an effort to influence the midterms, I shouldn't have to say that out loud. Of course, that's what it is.
10: He also defends the president calling it a hoax and echoes his warnings against letting China win the AI race. But some Republicans in Congress are joining calls for action after the recent warnings from AI companies about the risk of losing control of the technology. So far, the focus on holding meetings, not votes. House Democratic Caucus Vice Chair Ted Lieu urging the president to raise the issue with China's leader.
12: And I urge Trump to ask the Chinese leader to also commit that they're never going to let AI launch a nuclear weapon by itself.
10: President Xi is scheduled for a White House summit later this month. Leading a White House briefing, the attorney general also facing multiple questions about the Supreme Court decision blocking the president's effort to restrict mail-in voting.
11: The Republicans and Democrats should want free and fair elections. So while the Supreme Court did what it did, we're not going to stop the work that we're doing, but we are, of course, going to follow the orders of the court.
10: Blanch also defending the president's right to criticize the justices after a lengthy Trump post earlier today, calling the ruling highly political. Just getting word that the Kennedy Center board has voted to close the iconic venue over financial issues and a dispute over adding President Trump's name to the building. This after a judge's latest ruling that congressional approval is needed. 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
18: It is 3 minutes past the top of the hour in the Panhandle News Network newsroom. Good afternoon, I'm Luke Wiggs. West Virginia University's president gives an update as he enters his second year.
19: WVU President Michael Benson delivered the State of the University address to the Faculty Senate Monday. Benson said the university is strong, looking for innovative programs to continue to increase enrollment and making investments in staff and faculty.
20: Much potential ready to be tapped and numerous people willing to work together to go boldly to take West Virginia University into its next era.
19: Now, he said that a performance-based pay system will be rolled out in the coming weeks. I'm Mike Nolting for WVMetroNews.com.
18: And more coverage at the Metro News website. Early voters in Berkeley County will have three locations to choose to vote ahead in the November general election, beginning October 21st and extending until October 31st, excluding Sundays. And voters may vote early at the Beddington Ruritan, located on 3947 Williamsport Pike, the Dunn Building at the County Complex, 400 West Stephen Street, and the South Berkeley Volunteer Fire Department main station on 7556 Winchester Avenue in Inwood. You can call the Berkeley County Voters Registration Office at 304-264-1989 with any questions. We had a special broadcast for this morning's Panhandle Live as we set up live and on location at the porch of the Berkeley Senior Services Building for the 32nd Day of Caring. This is with the United Way of the Eastern Panhandle, as volunteers went out all day in the Eastern Panhandle tackling building and maintenance projects for local nonprofits. Here's Penny Porter, who estimated the number of volunteers.
21: I know I can tell you that we've given out over a thousand t-shirts. And so that is a combination of volunteers and the project hosts, so the agency representatives. So I think I'll have my official number by the end of the week once everyone turns in all their paperwork. But we're looking at probably at least about 750 to 800 volunteers.
18: You can find that complete episode on our Panhandle News Network Spotify page. Orioles baseball tonight on the Panhandle News Network as the Orioles are trying to cling on to their fight for the final American League wildcard spot. They're currently three games back. They take on the New York Mets tonight. It'll be a 7:10 first pitch. Stay tuned. Your complete accurate weather forecast is coming up in just a moment. From the Panhandle News Network News Desk, I'm Luke Wiggs.
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22: Here is your Panhandle News Network forecast. This afternoon will bring mostly sunny skies and pleasant conditions with low humidity, reaching a high of 78. Tonight, expect clear to partly cloudy skies with a low of 55. Tomorrow will be mostly sunny and very warm with a high of 87. With your Panhandle News Network forecast, I'm meteorologist Joe Lundberg.

0: And the value of these clubs is expanding exponentially.
1: Exactly. Exactly. And you see the kind of money that they stack. Just extrapolate that to your club. You
0: let me get our question of the day.
2: Hold
0: set.
2: Your horses, Dave. What? Didn't you have something you wanted to ask me?
1: The question of the day.
2: No, no. There was something else you wanted to talk to me about during the crosstalk before the show. The movie.
0: Diablo. Yeah, Diablo. Sorry. Thank you for reminding me. Oh. It looks like there's going to be a movie about Diablo. What do you think?
2: Yeah. I think it's interesting. I hope that they have a scene in the movie where they go to that one level with like a million cows in it. I think that'll be fun.
1: After all that, and you set him up for it, he should have just been like, yeah, and good.
0: You know, whatever. Yeah. I don't know. you know what? I'm going to hold. Well, I basically told you what the question of the day is about. It's about the WVU-UVA game. So we'll get into that in a minute. Jack Carlson's joined us now. How you doing, Jack?
3: I'm well. How are you?
0: I'm good. What's up in the news? What's going on in West Virginia
3: today? Our top story right now is state and industry leaders reacting to U.S. EPA rolling back some of the greenhouse gases implementations, things that had gone on under previous administrations. So we got that story. That's from Chris Lawrence. Also, interim committee meetings are wrapping up today. So Brad McElhinney has a story on state revenue. We also have a reaction story after that Ascend healthcare announcement last week, talking about rural healthcare in West Virginia.
0: Oh, good topics. And it's all there at the website, wvmetronews.com. Thank you, Jack.
3: Thank you.
0: Let's take a quick break. We'll come back with more in just a moment. Stay tuned.
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2: The counselor is going to be here. We're going to be talking about Thunder in the Mountains, the tennis tournament this weekend that features a lot of local teams, including West Virginia and Marshall. We'll take a break here for news at the bottom of the hour. This is Metro News, the voice of West Virginia.
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0: have to top Red Dead Redemption 2. They also have to top GTA 4 and 3 and 2 and 1, San Andreas. They have to beat the expectations of every game they've released before. And that is the, that's sort of the, what do you call it? The conceit of video game sequels. It always has to be better compared to everything that's come before it. It is both the strength and the weakness of the franchise. And I think it remains to be seen because it's not out yet, but GTA 6 has the potential to blow all the other GTA games out of the water, but it also has the potential to suck.
1: Yeah, right?
0: Yeah.
1: Possible?
0: Who knows? I'll tell you once I get my hands on it.
1: All right, Grand Theft Auto 6 will be released on November 19th. Thank you, Ryan.
0: Yes, and Ocarina of Time Remake is coming out on November 5th.
1: Ah, okay. I'm glad you added that. Coop, I think I showed a lot of personal growth by not mentioning the stock price.
2: Oh,
1: or
2: yeah.
1: I didn't even go there in this video game report.
0: I actually told him if he asked me a stock question, I wouldn't answer it. So,
1: let's take a quick break. We're coming back with the Sound of Sports in a moment.
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0: So Jason, September 20th is coming soon. Are you ready for the J&J 30th anniversary and Feel the Love Ultimate giveaway?
1: The Johnson & Johnson team is pumped and ready for the 30th anniversary party. 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
4: Oh, Coop, do you know who Stephen Root is?
5: Yeah.
4: News radio.
5: Yeah.
4: Okay. Would I have gotten probably a better response from Ryan if I said he was in King of the Hill? He's Buck Strickland. He's Hank Hill's boss.
5: Yeah, right.
4: Where they talk about propane and propane accessories. Let's get into the sound of sports. Welcome back, everybody. Start with college football. We'll hear from WVU's Rich Rodriguez in a moment. But at Marshall, after some anxious moments late, the Herd won their home opener against Middle Tennessee State. Now the Green and White go back on the road, looking for some revenge after losing at home to Missouri State last year. Tony Gibson says about that win over MTSU. It wasn't pretty, but he liked the effort.
6: But I like the fight. Our kids never gave up. The crowd stayed in it. The sidelines stayed in it. Everybody was locked in and found a way to win. So, you know, you go back a year ago, we lost that type of game to Missouri State on our home field 21-20. So, you know, our kids kept fighting.
4: Marshall continues to be a four-point road favorite over Missouri State this week. From the NFL, the Steelers head to New England this Sunday. Second straight year, the Steelers will play the Pats on the road early in the season. Mike McCarthy had this health update on Joey Porter Jr. and when he might be ready to play.
7: We spoke a couple times last week. You know, my concern for Joey, obviously, is to get him to a spot no different than everybody else in training camp. You know, if there's players that go through that first ramp up period that are not ready to go, they don't participate fully in a padded practice. So I don't really see this any different than that. Now, it is different that there's a business component to it. So, and that's really a whole nother topic.
4: New Browns coach Todd Monken says Deshaun Watson will get another chance to start this weekend at Tampa Bay. Despite a lopsided loss in the opener at Jacksonville, Monken says he saw some positives in Watson's play.
8: And there were some really good things on film, some things that you can build on. And there were some others that, you know, operationally we got to get better at. There's concepts that, you know, there's only so many looks you get from week to week, be it red zone concepts, third down concepts. And I did think that when he had time, when he understood the concepts, he didn't play tentative, that he let it rip.
4: Monday Night Football last night in Kansas City, the Chiefs dominated the Broncos 31-10. Last year's Super Bowl MVP, Kenneth Walker III, broke out in his debut for Kansas City, rushing for 173 yards and two touchdowns, including this 60-yard dash to the house on 4th-and-1 early in the third quarter.
9: There's Kenneth Walker. They snap it fast. Walker got it. Still going. Kenneth Walker. Still going. Touchdown Kansas City on 4th-and-1. 60 yards.
4: Walker's 173 rushing yards were the most by a Chiefs running back in a dozen years. Here's Kenneth Walker after the game last night.
10: First off, it's a blessing to come out here and have a night like tonight. Obviously, I want to start off saying how the O-line played. You know, it made me and Emmitt's job much easier to go out there and do what we do. And, you know, Monday Night Football out here with all these fans, it's a blessing.
4: Patrick Mahomes wore a brace on his surgically repaired left knee, and he looked good, throwing for 184 yards and two touchdowns, and he ran for another. In baseball, after being off last night, the Pirates host the Brewers tonight. Last night in Cincinnati, the Reds lost to the Dodgers 4-1. Tarek Skubal tossed 7 shutout innings as L.A. clinched its 14th straight postseason appearance.
11: I'm kind of glad to see that.
12: Tarek Skubal facing the Reds back-to-back starts. 5 Ks over 7 1/3 last week. He's got 8 Ks tonight. 7 of them on his fastball. He's got his 9th K. First 7 on the fastball, last 2 on the change. He's starting to pull the string.
11: That is a very pedestrian 1-2-3 7th. Skubal has made it look easy tonight.
4: Skubal allowed just 3 hits, struck out 9, and walked 1 as he beat the Reds for the second time in 7 days. Now, the Reds lost another game, but they did have a real wow moment in the 9th. Eli De La Cruz, a 457-foot homer to the center field wall over Evan Phillips, off Evan Phillips, the longest homer by a Red player this year, the longest at the Great American Ballpark this year.
11: 3 balls and 2 strikes, the count on De La Cruz, and here comes the payoff. He swings and he unloads. Reds have one now. That ball's headed to the power stacks.
13: Over.
11: That ball is over the power stacks in right center field. Oh, my goodness.
13: I think that's out on the river.
11: That ball was launched out of Great American Ballpark.
13: I love the Cowboy, man. He is the best thing
11: about this
13: ballpark. You
11: talk about getting a hold of one now.
13: That's one of the furthest balls I've ever seen hit here.
11: Wow. Too bad it only counts for one.
4: Hey, I think that thing's out on the river.
14: I love the Cowboys.
4: That's so funny. That series continues tonight. The lefty Red Lauder will go for the Reds. Let's take a break, and we'll come back and wrap the hour in a moment.
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9: 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Southbound 81, before you get to Reliance Road, there was an accident, so traffic's now slowing for that. It looks like on 81 between Winchester, Martinsburg, and Hagerstown, traffic's in pretty good shape. 70 westbound, traffic slows from 270 over to 340, and then you're also going to slow on the approach to 81. The rest of the ride to Hancock, pretty good. 15 leaving Leesburg, it's heavy. Heavy into Luckett's Point of Rocks and Mountville Road. Route 9 in the Berlin Turnpike, heavy. Heavy when you get to Hillsboro, heavy at Harper's Ferry Road, then you're fine. The rest of the ride into Charlestown. Don't see any problems on Route 7 out of Leesburg, Berryville to Winchester. I'm Allie Oakley with traffic.
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0: West Virginia Metro News. I'm Jack Carlson. State lawmakers wrapping up interim committee meetings this afternoon at the state capitol. Lawmakers learning from State Transportation Secretary Todd Rumbaugh today. The DOH has fallen behind on some core maintenance projects this summer because of all the flooding the state has had. Rumbaugh says he's directed grass mower efforts to be closed as we head toward the end of summer to clear up crews to do ditching.
1: Back off a little bit on the mowing. So you may see a little bit of tall grass out there in some areas. I've told them to keep the areas where sight distance is needed mowed down, but to back off the mowing and concentrate more on doing ditching.
0: The DOH lists a lot of damage from flooding. West Virginia State Police seeing a new focus on recruitment paying off. First Sergeant Scott Allen is the first trooper whose main job is recruitment. Allen told lawmakers today social media has been a big help in recruiting.
2: Number one tool has been social media. We go to a lot of events. I see the jails at a lot of the recruiting events, but we get more back from just putting a post that we were at this event on social media than we do being there.
0: Lawmakers won't be back in Charleston for interim committee meetings until the first week of December. The state chambers of commerce in West Virginia, Ohio, and Pennsylvania are going together on a space initiative, building on aerospace efforts taking place in three states. West Virginia Chamber of Commerce President Steve Roberts talks about the initiative in a story posted at WVMetroNews.com. 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
0: Today is the final day to sign up as a write-in candidate for the November general election. Former state lawmaker Ken Reed announced today he's a write-in candidate for the District 15 state Senate seat, covering Hampshire and Morgan counties and a part of Berkeley County. A Mingo County man is dead after being involved in a two-vehicle crash on U.S. Route 119 near Delbarton in Mingo County. The wreck happened Monday afternoon. The victim is identified as 29-year-old Nicholas Edwards of Delbarton. From the Metro News Anchor Desk, I'm Jack Carlson.
6: I was proud to be a soldier.
7: I told the truth and got kicked out. And so...
8: You know what I'd like to see from the County Commission?
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8: Just talk to us. 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
9: Yeah, I've heard that a lot around town.
8: Really?
9: I have. And you know, we need to listen more and talk less. And we need to keep people informed.
8: That would go a long way.
9: Yep, I agree. Your voice will matter.
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11: All right, here we go. 26 minutes till the hour. You know what? It's so good to see the counselor, Rusty Webb, in the flesh.
12: Counselor, it's good to see you in the flesh.
11: It's good to see you in the flesh. I was watching your exploits on your Viking cruise around Europe. How'd you do with that, by the way?
12: I saw my peeps, man. We had to invade a few countries, you know, just like we did in the old days.
11: Right.
12: Had to do a little invasion here and there.
11: Yeah, you remember when
12: the Shetland ponies, they gave up real quick.
11: Did they?
12: Yeah.
11: In the before times, we used to like plan your walk-up music and all that kind of stuff.
12: Well,
11: what do you got? Coop's open.
12: Coop's asleep at the wheel.
11: Put a couple of dollars in the jar. He'll play something for you. What do you want to hear?
12: Good. I don't know.
13: It was Bill Withers, but
12: to start with.
13: But you know, we got the copyright hammer dropped on.
11: No, I suppose.
12: Did
11: that's
12: you?
11: True.
12: Really?
13: I mean, not officially, but it's like we're trying to keep that sort of thing from happening.
12: And so really,
13: it's all fair use around here. So
12: yeah, can you play? I think you can't. You play the first.
13: Like
12: you can't play
13: seconds.
12: The words, right?
13: You can play a few seconds and talk about it.
12: That, right.
13: That's how, that's

0: to go far.
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6: 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On 81 between Winchester, Martinsburg, and Hagerstown, there are no accidents. 70 westbound traffic slows 270 over to 340. Then you're going to slow when you get to Downsville Pike to 81, and then you're open for business to Hancock. 15 leaving Leesburg, it's heavy to White's Ferry, heavy to Luckett's, heavy at Point of Rocks, and Mountville Road. Route 9 lining up for the Berlin Turnpike, Hillsboro, Harper's Ferry Road, some brief delays there. The rest of the ride to Charlestown and into Martinsburg, traffic is going to be just fine. Route 7 slowing after Hamilton Station Road, then you're fine to Berryville and into Winchester. I don't see any accidents on 522 between Hancock, Reynolds Store, and Winchester. I'm Allie Oakley with traffic.
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7: All right, let's jump into the On This Date file with the birthdays, and we'll start with the sports birthdays. Dan Marino having a birthday today. Dan Marino is 65 years old. How's that even possible? Pete Carroll coached your Seahawks, Coop. Won the Super Bowl with them. Used to be the position coach for Carl Lee. 75 years old today. Ernest Biner of the Browns. Darn good running back. 64 years old. The General Sherman Douglas of the Syracuse Orange. 60 years old today. Mike Malone, new coach of North Carolina. 55 years old today. Oliver Stone, the director, is 80. Prince Harry is 42. Tom Hardy, Bane, from The Dark Knight Rises, 49 years old today. Tommy Lee Jones having a birthday today. Tommy Lee Jones is 80. Here he is from The Fugitive.
8: All right, ladies and gentlemen, listen up. We have a fugitive that's been on the run for 90 minutes. Average foot speed over uneven ground, barring injury, is 4 miles an hour. That will give you a radius of 6 miles. 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
7: Tommy Lee Jones, 80 years old today. On this day from television, 1968, the CBS special, Barbara Streisand, A Happening in Central Park, premiered.
9: Thank you. But I would like to thank you, you lovely bunch of people.

0: Also on this date, 1986, the first episode of L.A. Law on NBC premieres.
1: I represent the system as well as the client, Miss Moore. I may not always believe in the client, but I have to believe in the system.
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3: 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L.A. Law, coming to NBC.
0: And our musical birthday to the break, DJ KG is having a birthday today. Pride of Orange, New Jersey, 57 years old. The five things to know at 5 o'clock in sports are coming up next.
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14: 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On 81, between Winchester, Martinsburg, and Hagerstown, there are no accidents. 70 westbound traffic slows 270 over to 340. Then you're going to slow when you get to Downsville Pike to 81, and then you're open for business to Hancock. 15 leaving Leesburg. It's heavy to White's Ferry, heavy to Luckett's, heavy at Point of Rocks, and Mountville Road. Route 9 lining up for the Berlin Turnpike, Hillsboro, Harper's Ferry Road, some brief delays there. The rest of the ride to Charlestown and into Martinsburg, traffic is going to be just fine. Route 7 slowing after Hamilton Station Road. Then you're fine to Berryville and into Winchester. I don't see any accidents on 522 between Hancock, Reynolds Store, and Winchester. I'm Allie Oakley with traffic.
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0: Sports headlines at 5 o'clock. Pirates are back at it. After a day off, they will take on the first-place Milwaukee Brewers tonight at PNC. And the Reds will take another crack at the Dodgers tonight at Great American Ballpark. And the SSAC playoff rankings for West Virginia high school football for this week are out. Morgantown, RCB, RCB in AAA, Frankfort in AA, and Wahama in single A lead their respective divisions. We'll have a more detailed look at that in the 5 o'clock hour. We'll take a break here at the top of the hour. When we come back, more on the Mountaineers. More on the Mountaineers, also In or Out, and at 5:33, Tickets Tuesday. This is Metro News, the voice of West Virginia.

0: 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We're proud to be the new home of Mountaineer sports.
1: The debate's not over. I'm Lisa Brady, Fox News. After a U.S. Supreme Court decision on mail-in ballots, which drew an angry response from the president.
2: Attorney General Todd Blanche says the Justice Department will comply with a Supreme Court order preventing the Postal Service from enforcing mail-in ballot restrictions sought by the president.
3: That doesn't mean that we're not going to do everything in this administration that we can to make sure that there are free and fair elections.
2: Blanche also says President Trump is very frustrated by recent Supreme Court rulings.
3: The idea that President Trump shouldn't be allowed to communicate to the American people his frustration, I don't share that.
2: In a social media post, President Trump wrote, "The justices are not the people he interviewed, but merely a shell of their original selves."
1: Fox's Jared Halpern at the White House. Senate Minority Leader Chuck Schumer calls the president's executive order on mail-in ballots an unconstitutional ploy to avoid accountability.
4: Trump knows the American people are angry at him. He's scared to face them.
1: This as Democrats point to a whistleblower allegation of federal election officials violating state laws while searching for non-citizens on voter rolls. A Homeland Security spokesperson accuses Democrats of conjuring controversy and says the agency has shown non-citizens can and do vote in U.S. elections, that the DOJ is focused on prosecuting and removing them. The Kennedy Center board votes to shut down the venue just hours after a federal judge blocked another effort to add President Trump's name to the building. The president posting that the closure is needed for safety repairs, but also suggesting renovations will not happen if an ongoing fight over the naming doesn't go his way. In today's ruling, the judge again said Congress has to approve any installation of memorials or anything else. The president signaling that the Justice Department will appeal. Stocks finished lower ahead of a Fed decision tomorrow. The Dow down 328. 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
9: It is 3 minutes past the top of the hour in the Panhandle News Network newsroom. Good afternoon, I'm Luke Wiggs. West Virginia University's president gives an update as he enters his second year.
10: WVU President Michael Benson delivered the State of the University address to the Faculty Senate Monday. Benson said the university is strong, looking for innovative programs to continue to increase enrollment and making investments in staff and faculty.
11: Much potential ready to be tapped and numerous people willing to work together to go boldly to take West Virginia University into its next era.
10: Now, he said that a performance-based pay system will be rolled out in the coming weeks. I'm Mike Nolting for WVMetroNews.com.
9: And more coverage at the Metro News website. Early voters in Berkeley County will have three locations to choose to vote ahead in the November general election, beginning October 21st and extending until October 31st, excluding Sundays. And voters may vote early at the Beddington Ruritan, located on 3947 Williamsport Pike, the Dunn Building at the County Complex, 400 West Stevens Street, and the South Berkeley Volunteer Fire Department main station on 7556 Winchester Avenue in Inwood. You can call the Berkeley County Voters Registration Office at 304-264-1989 with any questions. We had a special broadcast for this morning's Panhandle Live as we set up live and on location at the porch of the Berkeley Senior Services Building for the 32nd Day of Caring. This is with the United Way of the Eastern Panhandle, as volunteers went out all day in the Eastern Panhandle tackling building and maintenance projects for local nonprofits. Here's Penny Porter, who estimated the number of volunteers.
12: I know I can tell you

0: that we've given out over 1,000 t-shirts. And so that is a combination of volunteers and the project hosts, so the agency representatives. So I think I'll have my official number by the end of the week once everyone turns in all their paperwork, but we're looking at probably at least about 750 to 800 volunteers.
1: 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Orioles baseball tonight on the Panhandle News Network as the Orioles are trying to cling on to their fight for the final American League wildcard spot. They're currently 3 games back. They take on the New York Mets tonight. It'll be a 7:10 first pitch. Stay tuned. 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
3: Here is your Panhandle News Network forecast. Tonight, expect clear to partly cloudy skies with a low of 55. Tomorrow will bring mostly sunny conditions and very warm temperatures with a high of 87. Tomorrow night, anticipate partly cloudy skies with a low of 63. With your Panhandle News Network forecast, I'm meteorologist Jason Caterina.

0: again tonight. Brett Lauder, that will be on the mound tonight for the Cincinnati Reds in game two of this set. Let's take a quick break, and we're coming back to wrap it up for the day in a moment.
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0: So Jason, September 20th is coming soon. Are you ready for the J&J 30th anniversary and Feel the Love Ultimate giveaway?
1: The Johnson & Johnson team is pumped and ready for the 30th anniversary party. The nominations for the Feel the Love 30K giveaway have been coming in, and we're excited to find out who the lucky winner will be.
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6: It is 3 minutes past the top of the hour in the Panhandle News Network newsroom. Good afternoon, I'm Luke Wiggs. It was a special broadcast for today's edition of Panhandle Live as we set up on the porch at Berkeley Senior Services. It was the setting for the 32nd day of caring with the United Way of the Eastern Panhandle. Volunteers went out all day tackling building and maintenance projects for local nonprofits. Here's Amy Orndorff.
7: It's just a great day for our community. It's a great day to get people out and to volunteer. 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
6: And Nicholas Mallon with the United Way also pointed out that today marks the start of their mega food drive.
8: It is from today until the 15th of October next month. We are doing our annual mega food drive. Throughout Berkeley, Morgan, and Jefferson County, we will have a variety of different businesses that have already agreed to set up and basically provide some food boxes that will then be taken in for donations, where the donations that are being provided to those businesses are then being split up among a few of our nonprofit partners. If you'd like a list of the businesses that are in Berkeley, Morgan, and Jefferson County and accepting donations for the Mega Food Drive, you're welcome to visit the United Way page on Facebook and on Instagram.
6: You can find that complete episode on our Panhandle News Network Spotify page. Two cows are still unaccounted for following a Monday incident in Morgan County. Morgan County Animal Control says three cows originally got loose out of a trailer they were being hauled in that was traveling on U.S. 522. Several folks were able to get one secured Monday evening, according to Animal Control, which confirmed two of the cows were still on the loose. Now, they were last seen off the roadway in the area of English Muffin Way and Valley Road. That's approximately the 10,500 block of Valley Road. And anyone who sees them is asked to contact Animal Control at the county's non-emergency dispatch line at 304-258-0305 and do not approach the animals as they may be injured and agitated. Motorists are also encouraged to drive through the area with caution. Busy sports night on the Panhandle News Network. We'll have the CityNet statewide sports line with Kyle Wiggs, Brad Howe, and Greg Hunter from 6:06 until 7. And then we'll have coverage of Orioles baseball as Baltimore finds themselves three games back from the final American League wildcard spot. That'll be a 7:10 first pitch this evening. And of course, the Panhandle News Network is your home of Baltimore Orioles baseball and Baltimore Ravens football all season long. Stay tuned. 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
9: Here is your Panhandle News Network forecast. Tonight, expect clear to partly cloudy skies with a low of 55. Tomorrow will bring mostly sunny conditions and very warm temperatures with a high of 87. Tomorrow night, anticipate partly cloudy skies with a low of 63. With your Panhandle News Network forecast, I'm meteorologist Jason Caterina.
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18: 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Dan Bellino, Dan Merzel, and then Shane Livensparger round out the umpires at third, second, and first base. All right, we heard it in the background here on this Roberto Clemente celebration with Major League Baseball and all 30 ball clubs. We are officially ready to go and headed towards the dish. Reese Hines will lead it off, and right back at the microphone to take it away in Flushing, here's Brett Hollander.
19: Ben Wagner, thank you so much. Sean Manaea, the veteran lefty, on the mound for the New York Mets. Reese Hines batting, leading off. And he looks at a ball that's outside. It's 1-0. Pete Alonso on deck. It's a beautiful night for baseball. Orioles trying to make it 2 in a row here at Citi Field. And the pitch. That's hit foul out of play off to the right. The first inning is brought to you by Jones Junction. 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Manaea, now 34 years of age, third season with the Mets. That cracks the mitt down the middle with a heater, and it's 1-2 to re-signs. Last year, maybe the worst year of his career. 15 games, 12 starts, 2-4 with a 5.64 ERA. Swing and a miss by Hines. He's down on strikes, and let's listen in.

0: Alonso.
1: Another rip-roaring standing O for the polar bear here in Queens. He's batting, and Manaea delivers a ball outside 1-0. It was, and the crowd was undoubtedly disappointed last night in O for Alonso.